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1: Pakalofala ia tu kia ora, nau mai, haere mai, and we're heading over to another conversation on Pacific Days or Ne Mai. Now, yesterday was Aroha Manakitanga Community Day, and Ne Mai caught with Mark and King Mark from Kingsman Outreach and his wife Lucy from Sisterhood and their six-year-old son, Journey. 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
2: So, Journey, you got to tell us how old you are and what school do you attend?
3: I am 6 years old and I go to Rise Up Academy, my school.
2: Rise Up Academy?
4: Yes.
2: Where is that? In Mangere or Mangere?
3: Mangere.
2: Ah, in Mangere. Rise Up Academy. So, do a shout out to all your friends at school.
4: Say hi, class five.
2: Hi, class five at Rise Up Academy. Journey is here with us. So, Journey, what's your surname?
4: What's your last name?
3: Nanai Vatau.
2: Oh, that's a beautiful name. Journey Nanai Vatau is 6 years old, and he's here with his mom and dad. And so, will you be there on Saturday as well in Manurewa helping mom and dad? Okay, which one you want? What sort of stuff you want to give away? Shoes or clothes or food?
4: Toys.
2: Yes. So, are you giving some of your toys away as well?
3: Yeah.
2: Oh, good on your journey.
3: You know what? I'm doing that because I have too much toys.
2: Too much. So, what do you love the most? Cars or teddy bears or
3: cars and planes?
2: Cars and planes. Do you want to? That means you want to be a pilot. Ah, look at that. Or a race car driver. Good on your journey. Good on your journey. Now, Brother Mark and Sister Lucy, tell us again about the community day that's happening this Friday. We'll kick off with Brother Mark.
5: Thank you for having us back.
2: You're so welcome.
5: It's always an honor to be here. This Saturday, 99-1, again, it's happening this Saturday at the Rewa
4: Nepo Courts
5: Aroha Manakitanga Community Day, which is... We're giving out free clothes, free food. Oh, no, I say free sausages.
2: Yeah.
5: I'm going to make a shout out soon. But like sausage sizzle, free food. What else? Clothes,
4: toys,
5: furniture. Furniture.
4: Christmas tree. I saw a Christmas tree donated.
2: There you go.
5: Yeah, and there was toilet paper.
4: Yes, we've got a bunch
2: That's
4: of toilet
2: important.
4: paper.
2: That's important.
5: Television.
4: Yes, the TV.
5: Yeah, the TV.
4: Yeah, some TV.
2: Yeah.
5: And some couches.
2: Yeah.
3: Pillows. And beds.
4: Yes,
2: and beds. Well done, Journey. Well done. So there you have it. And it's all happening this Saturday. Whereabouts again, Lucy?
4: It's at the Manurewa Netball Courts, 96 Browns Road. 95 Browns Road, Manurewa.
5: Starts from 10 o'clock and closes off at 3.
2: Mm. 10 till 3.
5: And
2: are you sure you're going to give away all? Because you've got a whole lot to give away.
5: Donations are still open.
4: It's still open.
2: And after our Talanoa last week,
5: it's still coming in.
2: Look at that.
5: So bless the families that are still donating.
2: That's right.
5: You know, if you still have the heart to, you know, donate. Yes. Mm. It's still open. The door's still open.
2: Right.
5: We're not capping it off yet.
2: Okay.
5: Yeah. I don't think we're going to cap it at all.
2: Yeah. All right. That's really right, eh? All right. And also, monetary donations, their contributions, where can they, give them? Maybe people don't have anything to give, but they want to give money.
4: Yes, so we've got our Facebook page or our Instagram page. There's a flyer on there. All the information, including our bank account, if you're wanting to bless us financially, if you feel led to serve and bless that way, we'd definitely be more than willing to accept any donations of any kind. All the info is on our Facebook or Instagram.
2: Yeah, and the Facebook page, Lucy, is?
4: Facebook page is 99-1 Community. It's the same as our Instagram as well. We've also got an email out there, and myself and Julia, our numbers are on the flyers as well. So just give us a call if you need or have any questions.
2: Lovely.
5: So can I give out my number now since you're here?
4: Yeah, up to you.
2: Go for it.
5: Yeah, my number is 021-232-4745.
2: Oh, that's easy, eh?
4: Yeah, that's easy to remember. We'll put it on the back page.
2: And so once again, for people who are hearing 99-1, what's that?
4: So 1991 is our community initiative. It's our umbrella organization where we have Kingsmen and Sisterhood, where our heart is to serve the community in any way that we can. We are the hands and feet of Jesus. So we believe, we're out there to look for the one, to reach the one. Just from Luke 15, verse 7, that's our mission and vision statement that we follow from. But it's just to go out and reach the community. Those who are sometimes unseen or unheard of, we want to reach them and bless them and help them and just love on them, Just to love on our community,
2: Amen to that. And you're not leaving anyone behind.
5: No one behind.
4: We want to reach the one wherever they are.
2: That's right. Wherever you are, you're bringing it to the people. And, you know, people can walk there early in the morning. They don't have transport, cycle there. Skateboard even.
4: To the train station too at Homai.
2: That's right.
4: Catch the train to Homai and we're right across the road.
2: Lots of parking. Yes. So there you go. Man, and so this group will appreciate your support through donated goods, food supplies even.
5: So now I'm going to call out one of, we need help in this department.
2: Right.
5: What kind of low on the sausages and bread?
2: Yes.
5: So I want to make a shout out to Haller's New Zealand,
2: where
5: they do the sausages as well as Tip Top Bread.
2: There you go.
5: Please.
4: Pam's.
5: Pack and Save.
2: Yes.
5: Countdown.
2: Patties.
5: Patties. That's only for our family. sausages.
2: Hey, you got to share that.
5: So we need sausages.
2: Yeah.
5: As well as bread.
2: Right. Tomato sauce.
5: Tomato sauce. Yeah. Onions. Yes. Butter. So please, family, if you're out there, Tip Top, if you're listening, I know you are. Or if you know a family who knows an uncle, who knows an auntie that works in there and could get us some, please.
2: Yeah.
5: We need to feed the 5,000.
2: That's right. And then we'll have 12 baskets left over after that.
5: Yeah, that's it. And then you can take it for White Sunday.
2: That's right.
5: White Sunday's the next day.
2: Yeah, so that's a metaphor for all those organizations and companies and families who are going to donate. Man, they're going to get it back threefold, fourfold.
5: 100. I know that.
2: All right. So you know what? I'm going to put Lucy, Journey, and Mark on the spot. Give me one Fijian word, because we're celebrating Fijian Language Week this week. One Fijian word. Just one. I'm not asking you for a phrase. Journey's got his hand up. Go, Journey.
3: Bulavinaka.
2: Oh, my God. Oh, Journey. And you didn't know that I was going to ask you that, eh?
5: No,
2: Mark and Lucy,
5: I'll say the same word.
2: No, you can't copy Journey. No, you can't do
4: that. What did you say, son?
2: Wow. Did you learn that at school?
3: No, I learned it from outside when we were down there.
2: Who did you hear it on? Were you listening to me? Look at you, you're such a clever young man.
3: I know what Bulavinaka is. It means hello.
2: Oh, look at that. Well done. Well done, Journey, and well done, Mum and Dad, for raising a very, very good boy. And so, Lucy, any Fijian word?
4: Vinaka.
2: Vinaka is good, or thank you.
4: Yes.
2: Good.
4: Mode, another one, see? Two words.
2: Or give that to your husband. He's looking confused. Mode. Okay, that's good. Yes, one of our first. I think it's the second Fijian All Black. First was Joey Livindiri. Well done. Rest in peace, Joey. Well done. So Vinata and Mode, Joe Rokodoko and You know what, Lucy, I'm going to leave you with a list of Fijian words to go teach Mark.
4: Okay, thank you.
2: Okay, Lucy and Journey, what's your dad's name in Fijian? His name is Mark. Can you guess?
4: What's his name in Fijian? Say it. What do you think it is?
2: I'll give you a clue. It starts with Ma. And then Ri, Mari.
4: Marika.
2: Marika. Marika. And so Marika is here with his beautiful wife Lucy and their lovely little intelligent young son Journey. And you, if you want to meet them in person, be there on Saturday. Final words again from you, Sister Lucy.
4: We also just want to shout out those who have already blessed us with donations. So we just want to say thank you to Melissa at ProLove, to Ruta at All Hearts and her team for blessing us with a lot of furniture. Also, who else am I missing? All Hearts, ProLove.
5: Junior.
4: We've got Harcourt Ignite Realty. That's Anna and Team X at Harcourt Ignite Realty. Thank you so much for your donations and just they're putting out the word, so community for community. And all our Kingsmen brothers, our sisterhood sisters, from Joey Doogie, Emma Lemmy, the girls, Mama Sosa and her girls, Luani, Matt, Aven Pole,
5: Kesa.
4: All our girls, the Muller girls, anyone that I've missed, I'm so sorry, but we also want to... Which signs? Oh, yes, Lila and Leka, the signs. Yeah, nice. All our team that are getting ready for Saturday. Buckle up, guys, because it's about to get real.
2: That's right.
4: And also to our amazing leadership team, Des and Singer, Lee and Jules and Rob. Yeah, just to everyone that's already putting in the back-end work for preparation
2: well
4: of Saturday.
2: Done.
4: Yeah,
2: well done.
4: Thank you so much.
5: And to the person who's holding it all together, as our Lord and Savior,
4: Amen.
5: Jesus Christ.
4: Jesus.
5: Thank you,
4: Jesus.
5: Lord, for opening up these doors.
4: Yes, thank you, Jesus.
5: We honor you in this space, and thank you, sis.
4: Yes,
2: you're so welcome.
5: You're still young.
2: Okay, then yeah, no more teaching him Fijian words.
4: Yeah, it's good.
2: Off the hook. Pass the hook, Marika.
4: Do you want to say anything, Journey?
2: Do you want to say anything, Journey, for Saturday?
4: Remember?
2: Give another final shout out to your friends. Come with their mums and dads.
3: Bulavinaka, everyone. My name is Journey. I'm from the 99-2-1.
2: See you Saturday, indeed, young man.
3: Jesus loves you,
5: and everything for free. There you go.
2: Thank you so much, Jenny.

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1: Tālo whalama and welcome back. Now turning up, catching up and turning up the music this afternoon. And I had an opportunity to catch up with father and son duo who certainly no strangers to the 531 PI family and new with him. And I'm talking about the Sun and Water, Jamie and Diamond Ferguson. Their debut album, Still Burning, is out now, and alongside with their single Drop It Down. And I've had the pleasure to cord it all to them both right here to talk about their music journey and sharing as together as a father and son. Let's get into that conversation now. Kia ora whānau, welcome back to 531 PI. And joining me and back with us as well to the PMN whānau and to 531 PI. They're no strangers. It's the father and son duo. And back with us, Sun and Water, Jamie and Diamond Ferguson. Their debut album, Still Burning, and is out now alongside with their Drop It Down, which is also coming up this Friday. So there's some amazing things. Whānau, kia ora, Nisan Bola Vanaka, as we celebrate Fijian Language Week. Malu lava sui fua. Nau mai, hare mai, whakapiri mai. Lovely to have you both.
2: Thank you for having us, bro.
3: Yeah, good to be here.
1: Well, before we get into the music, Usos, let's start with you, Jamie. Yeah. You know, tell us and tell our 531 PI whānau a little bit more about yourself, where you're from, and the iwi you whakapapa to.
3: I was born in Wairoa, New Zealand.
1: Ooh-wee.
3: Down there in the middle of Gizzy and Napier.
1: Ooh, the crayfish.
3: Yeah. And I grew up in Temple View, by the temple, yeah. My dad was a labour missionary, helped build the temple, and my mum was the music teacher at Church College for many years. So I used to stay home from school and just go to school with mum, watch her teach everyone.
1: Wow.
3: I started my music there at Church College, carried on to BYU in Hawaii, and I lived there for about 11 years.
1: Wow.
3: In Hawaii, working at the Polynesian Cultural Centre. Yeah, and then I moved back to New Zealand and Catch a Fire was born.
1: Catch a Fire was born.
3: Yeah, and then this boy was born and he was crawling around at all the practices and, you know, by getting the music by osmosis.
1: Big word, eh?
3: And, and then today, here we are, father and son duo. Dad tagging along after his son. Yeah.
1: Now, Diamond, coming to you, telling us a little bit about yourself, and your whakapapa as well.
2: Yeah. Kia ora whānau, my name's Diamond. I'm born and raised in Hamilton. My whānau's from Ngāti Kaungunu and Ngāti Kairo and Kāwhia. And, yeah, we're just, yeah, like you said, father-son duo trying to make their way in this world via music.
1: And wow, that's amazing. I love that. What do you remember, Diamond, growing up all around that music?
2: All around the music. Oh, I just remember, you know, being really noisy outside in the garage. I remember, you know, heaps of dudes playing guitars in the garage. But yeah, obviously beautiful music coming out of that. And yeah, I liked it. Obviously, heaps, because I'm doing it now.
1: Yeah, it's amazing. Jamie, was music always in part of the whānau?
3: Always, always. We grew up, we had to start violin when we were six. So six children, all started on the violin. Mm. And just came through the different ages, piano, then saxophone. All of my brother and sisters, cousins, we all jam together, sing together. Oh, by the way, I'm Ngāti Kahungunu and Ngāti Ruapani. So yes, music, and it's been a part of Diamond's life too. I just had to, you know, we can't tell our young ones too much these days, so we gotta sneak it in them. Yes.
1: And that's why I mentioned that. So, because we always interview a lot of artists, but we don't get to hear your whakapapa, your frustration, the history, because that's how it all starts, is from back in the days. Yeah. Now, we're coming to father and son. Being father and son is one of the one thing, making music together is another. So let's be honest. Yeah. Who's the stubborn one when it comes to music?
3: We are both very stubborn. We need someone in the middle. That's usually Big Brother, Shay Shay. Yeah, Shay Shay's the manager of the group and make sure we get to where we've got to go and make sure nobody kills each other.
2: we're too much alike.
3: Yeah, we're too much alike. None of us will give in to the other one.
1: Wow.
3: So we got to, it's very, you learn a lot and you either learn humility and understanding, or it doesn't work.
1: Amazing. Yeah. I love that. Now let's talk about sun and water, how it all started. Jamie, you had a long journey in music, including as a co-founder of Catch a Fire.
3: Yeah.
1: When did you first realise Diamond had his own talent and his own direction?
3: Oh, I could see it in his eyes as a baby, when he's crawling around and when the music's hitting. Just the look in his eyes told me, oh, gee, that's not a normal look. Either he needs the doctor or he's got the fever, music fever. You know, it's just, I could tell when there was a baby here.
1: Amazing. Diamond, growing up with Dad, involved in music, did you always know music would eventually become your own path too, along the way as you were growing up?
2: Something Dad told me quite early on, I think throughout my high school years, really stuck with me. I always remember this day. Dad said that no matter what, music's always going to be there, so you might as well try something else out first, because no matter what, if that fails, you've always got music to fall back on. And I kind of took that with me right up until, you know, I realised I didn't want to work a normal job for the rest of my life. So yeah, but I always knew it was going to be there, yeah.
1: And you always had that connection to Dad?
2: Yeah, 100%.
1: A lot stronger than ever now that you're a full-grown teenager, you're starting to realise. Because when you're Pepe, you're just moving. Mm-hmm. You're just moving to the groove and following wherever Dad went. Because I kind of relate to that. I was like that. Wherever Dad went, I kind of followed it along. So it's such an amazing journey.
3: Mm-hmm.
1: So how did those journeys eventually come together as well, become Sun and Water?
3: Well, you know, it started off out of necessity. I needed a bass player.
1: Wow.
3: And I just started teaching and needed to get back out gigging again. And Diamond's a mean bass player. Yeah, so after some coercion and making sure the money was right. That was the first thing. Diamond started on the bass, learning all the songs subliminally, you know, while I was singing them. And then now the roles are reversed. Wow. Now I'm on an instrument and kind of backing him up, and it's gone a full 360, and it's been an awesome, awesome journey.
1: Yeah, I see that on your socials when you guys are doing your random band playing, because that was going to be my next kōrero, creating together. You know, can you switch off being a dad and just work together as musicians?
3: I've had to learn. Yeah, there are definitely two roles.
1: Wow.
3: And when I'm on the stage, I just need to be the musician, shut my mouth, and go with the vision, go with the team effort. And sometimes I just need to be dad and not the fella that's been in the music industry for a long time, you know.
1: Must have been hard for you, because you've been in the game for such a long time.
3: Yeah, my
1: upbringing.
3: My instincts are immediately to protect and to stop from making mistakes, but sometimes I've just had to step back and take that protective mode off and just be there.
1: Supportive,
3: yeah.
1: I can actually relate to that one as well. Yeah. Being a dad, it's very hard to give up the old ways.
3: Yeah.
1: But to support our rangatahi to grow, we need to let them have their voice.
3: That's it. That's how they're going to grow.
1: Diamond, what was it like creating alongside Dad, especially those experience he brings? You know, just how did How'd that feel for you?
2: Yeah, no, it's been a dream come true, you know. Since a young age, I don't know it was possible to be at this level alongside Dad and my brother and my cousins. So, yeah, creating's just, I'm blessed every day, and I'm very grateful every day. It's a dream come true, yeah.
1: Thank you for that. It's a nice kōrero. Now that we've grown to know each other a little bit more, let's talk about Drop It Down.
2: Mm.
1: Jamie, when you first heard the idea of the song, what grabbed your attention about it?
3: I just love the rootsiness of it and the sense, the logic on what he was talking about. It's very logical and it's groovy. It's rootsy, yeah.
1: Mm. Diamond, this started when you're wanting the full band energy, something that gets people up and moving. What sparked the idea?
2: Yeah, so I can remember going to gigs, live gigs, bands like, you know, Catch a Fire, Corella. They've got these big, massive bass droppy, big kick sounds in their songs.
1: Yep.
2: Cora is another one, L.A.B.
1: Oh, and I just wanted Cora to as well. Yeah.
2: Kind of replicate that somehow and make it our own so that we could, you know, have a song like that on stage.
1: Yeah.
2: Yeah, it's pretty much just, yeah, us wanting to have a big fat live sound.
1: Oh, I love it. Who doesn't, especially when it comes to reggae and you're adding all these new features in it that, you know, but I can see you're following where a lot of our rangatahi are always changing what sort of type of music. So I love the idea that kaupapa that you threw to Dad and to bring out what Drop It Down is as well.
2: Mm.
1: Let's talk about the live connection. Jamie, you've spent a lot of years performing live. Yeah. What have you noticed about the audiences that connect with Sun and Water over the years and these coming weeks?
3: Very passionate. Very passionate, yeah. I see a little bit of crying in there, and I see just a lot of emotion. And they're very kind to us and tell us they love us and love our music. And it's just real heartwarming to see, you know, that. I think that's the reggae genre in general, eh, is our people who go to those gigs are there for healing and are there for to give people healing, to give and receive love. Yeah.
1: Ka pai. Yeah, I totally agree. Different, do you feel it's a lot different from our era? How we were fully out there.
3: Yeah, fully out there.
1: But
3: yeah, it is. Our era was.
1: Oh.
3: It had its role, eh?
1: Yeah, we even climbed the trees.
3: Yes,
1: we were more wild.
3: Yeah, wild. That's it. That's it. Now everybody's a bit more civilized. Oh, no, I always say that. Not civilized. More controlled with their emotions, yeah.
1: Oh.
3: I mean, back in our days, so it was what all you're saying is was thrilling.
1: Yeah. What you're saying is they're more of a crybaby. Because we never cried.
3: We never cried.
1: Right? Yeah. We were out there. Whenever we hear reggae, we were out there, crazy.
3: Yeah.
1: But like you said, but I've seen a lot of concert now. People are crying.
3: People are crying. People are feeling. People are relating to the subject matter, I think, because of what's going on in their lives.
1: Oh, so you're saying that they finally listen to the words?
3: They're finally listening to the words and thinking, oh, it's not just about smoking the drugs.
1: Or not listening to mum and dad.
3: There's actually some wisdom in here, yeah.
1: And Diamond, we hear your perspective. What was it like when you're up there and you hear people singing your own songs back to you?
2: Yeah, it's crazy. I still buzz out every single time that happens. It's like, yeah, it's crazy. I never ever thought that one person would sing my song back to me, let alone a whole crowd, eh? You know? That's cool. Yeah, blessed.
1: Yeah, I can see all the girls singing to you, yeah. Your poor girlfriend. I really feel sorry for her.
2: She's the loudest one. That's all that matters.
1: She's keeping an eye on you. Now let's talk about Still Burning. Your debut album is coming out. Jamie, what does the title mean to you?
3: To me, it means that Diamond has taken the fire that he's got from Catch a Fire. And he's created his own fire. And he's carrying it on to hopefully pass on to his children.
1: Mm. Oh, that taiha is still burning. I can just feel that kōrero right now. That wairua, that's beautiful hearing that from you. Dad, now, Diamond, what does still burning mean for you on your side of the journey?
2: Yeah.
1: Now that the wairua or the wairua has been passed on to you.
2: Definitely, I think Dad hit it on the head, eh? That's pretty much, just me carrying on all the gifts that I was given.
1: Nice.
2: And yeah, sweet.
1: What stayed with me, Jamie, something that you really said with me is that the heart of this is good energy, sharing the music and connecting with people. After all these years, is that connection still, or the fire, that mana is worthwhile?
3: It's the key, yes. It's why we keep doing it.
2: Mm-hmm.
3: The energy that everyone gives us back gives us the confidence to do it again.
2: Mm-hmm.
3: It's a hard journey and there's a lot of doubt involved, self-doubt. But then when the energy of the people tell you yes, then, it's there.
1: Diamond, building your own journey now, what keeps you to create and sort of connect with people with the music and keeping your fire burning?
2: Giving. Giving as much as I can. If I can put as much good messages in my music as I can, giving people a bit of love every day, something to listen to that's good, just to make them happy for that little moment.
1: Mm.
2: And creation.
1: Ooh-wee.
2: I love creating expression. If I can do it, maybe I can help someone else do it.
1: Where to next? Sun and water, Jamie?
3: The world. There are similar stories like sun and water all over the world, especially in our Polynesian and in our Polynesian culture, fathers and sons doing music together.
2: Mm-hmm.
3: That's what we want to take to the world, is the healing that can happen when fathers and sons, mothers and daughters learn music together and perform it together. Yeah.
1: Diamond, where would you like to take this next?
2: First on my list, Hawaii.
1: Hawaii!
2: That's the goal. Get to Hawaii. And then I want to pretty much follow in the footsteps of my dad and Catch a Fire. Go overseas.
1: Following that same route
2: mm-hmm.
1: that they did.
2: Yeah, take it back
1: Catch
2: there.
1: A Fire, yes.
2: I think Dad said they went to Slovakia.
1: Wouldn't
2: mind going there. I don't even know where
1: they
2: that
1: were
2: is.
1: Everywhere, I tell you. Yeah, you had to follow on this. Oh, Facebook wasn't even created back then. But the music was there. You heard, you had to follow the marae, all the people.
2: Yep.
1: Because that's what Catch a Fire was the people.
2: Mm.
1: So and was word by mouth that you knew about half of the things.
2: Yeah.
1: Where a lot of the good music were, where a lot of good concerts were. So it's just amazing. Well, before I let you both go, let's talk about the album and the song and shows. Underneath all of that, still father getting to make music together years for now. What do you hope to remember and telling the Alfano where they can connect to follow you and like you? We hand it over to you.
3: We got a South Island Invercargill.
1: Ooh.
3: We're coming to Invercargill, then Christchurch, then Wellington.
2: Mm-hmm.
3: Then we're going over to Perth, Bunbury, and Melbourne, and ending up in Sydney. Keep your eyes peeled, whānau. We're coming near the end of October.
2: Mm-hmm.
3: But more immediately, this coming Saturday, we're at the base in Hamilton.
1: Ooh.
3: At Te Awa.
1: Nice.
3: At JB Hi-Fi there. We're doing a signing and a small performance.
2: Mm-hmm.
3: Yeah. So we've got a lot of touring coming up. Also, between Christmas and New Year's, and then a little bit after New Year's, we're doing a lot of North Island venues.
2: Mm.
3: So we're covering most towns by the end of January.
1: Nice.
3: Yeah.
1: Shout out to you like to make to anyone, your loved ones and family.
3: Just a shout out to the rest of the people in our band. Thank you for the love and support.
1: Ooh-wee.
3: To all of your families. thank you for putting up with the hours away from home. And to everyone who's been listening to us and congratulating us out there on the road, you know, it really helps us get up in the morning. All of that, yeah.
1: Amazing. Yeah. Diamond, what do you hope you remember most in getting to do this with Dad again and your kōrero and your shout-outs that you like to make as well?
2: Yeah, thank you for having us. Anyway, bro, this is cool. You know, I always remember these moments with Dad driving in the car up to, you know, the elevator not working and busting. So, yeah, no, I love these little moments with Dad. But, yeah, like Dad said, we're performing a lot over these coming weeks, months. So if you want to come see us, whānau, come see us. And, yeah, just like to make a shout-out to my darling at home. And my dog Tucker.
1: Ooh, you got to add the cootie.
2: Yeah.
1: You got to add poor cootie. Yeah. Always get left out. Our poor animals always get left out. Have you noticed that? Yeah. Like all the interviews all these artists do, they know they've got cooties. You don't see them until you see them on socials. Ngamihi to you, cootie. Even though you're probably just wagging your triangle at the back, but Well, Jeremy Diamond, always good having you back to the P-Man Whaima, especially for 531 PI and also to our sister studio, New FM. There's always something pretty special, you know, seeing a father and son building this kaupapa, building this relationship through music. Whānau, Drop It Down is out now, and also along with their debut album Still Burning, that is coming up as well. And Jamie Diamond, mihi kōrua, e whaftai tele lava, Nissan Boulevardaka, winaka waka level more than manda, sanu mōra, ngā mihi to you both. Thank you for joining us right here on your favorite station. It's 531 PI.
3: Arohane. Yeah.

0: And just like that, Father, we've come to an end of our Sunday afternoon together on Smooth Sailing. What a beautiful journey we've had, and catching up with Two Wavy Baby and David Thomas to revisit some of the wonderful conversations. And we've just heard stories of community, rugby, league, the cost of living, incredible work of Pacific people continue to do across Aotearoa. Of course, revisiting conversations with the father and daughter, son and water, Jamie and Diamond Ferguson, celebrating their debut album, which is out now on this Friday, still burning. So as a wrap, we'd just like to say special vinaka wakalevu to our Fijian community, celebrating Fijian Language Week. And keep speaking your language, sharing your stories, and passing those traditions on the next generation. 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Coming up next at 2. We hand things over to the PMN Solomons with Trixie from 2 to 4, and then PMN Tokelau at 4, and then PMN Samoa will end the evening right up to the next morning. Manuia Lavalo Waso, take it easy, and happy White Sunday for those who are celebrating their White Sunday and their Tau Loto. Yeah, to Faso e Fua.
1: Yeah, I love New Zealand. I do.
2: I really do. But it feels like I'm working harder than I ever have just to get by.
3: Just to get a decent

0: shot at life.
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1: Good fellow afternoon, Lee fellow this afternoon. Thank you for tuning in to PM and Solomon's Room. You're a little bit stuck late this afternoon, but I hope you look forward for our show this fellow afternoon. If you're from Malaita Aswa Diana Loyu, if you're from Godel Canal, Dosina Ota Loyu, if you're from Western Province, Kuraparani Leana, if you're from Chuzol Vilunoi, if you're from Makira, Ritoganakoro. If you want to know me from Reynold Belenangawi Ketsakoto, if you're from Central Nulavi Loyu, if you're from Temotu Province, Buale Loyu, and what other Langus Bluyu me too, or same Motikopia, Lawi Te Fiafi, Lord Hau Kahai Lawi, and many other languages where we know welcoming you come and if you one of those where you speak in that language me like was a good fella afternoon lo you fella lo this ala afternoon thank you for tuning into PM and Solomon's and coming your way I too me like dedicating lo you fella everyone

beautiful song, and I hope you're blessed with the message of the song. Bible verse blue, you may have stapla Proverbs chapter 19 and verse 20 and 21. Him radio Sam, listen to advice and accept instruction, and in the end you will be wise. Many are the plans of a man's heart, but it is the Lord's purpose that prevails. Okay, for you me seek him and praying for God's wisdom, him one of the best thing for you me do him is you me otap. Followers blow big man. Hem save like him when we seek wisdom. Out our words blow him and full of wisdom. And when you me study and apply him now, Lord, daily life blow you me in relation to listen to others. There are times wise words or words of encouragement him come through people. That's how big man him talk blow you me too. Him using people to say those words, or him using people for you, for create a situation that you him by make him you for ten back lohem to seek his direction and wisdom lohem. Him the Bible verse blue you me lo this afternoon coming your way. Lord me come long you young faith. May you blessed with the message of the song.

Beautiful song, and I hope you blessed with the message of the song and Lothia too, but you me and him na lotu pat blo you me lo this la afternoon wherever you tune in come lehem good fala afternoon lo you fala lo this afternoon program na na blo you me we got na community announcement and by me go straight lo community announcement But anyway, by you me go straight na lo community announcement blo you me. So the community announcement blo you me for those of you who actually go and support him na our brother Charles Ratu in comforting him and sharing the pain of losing na love wife Blehem. Tagyo Tumas, lo ta community members where you fala make me effort for go for some of us, mi fagarem family commitment and also Lucy mot love ones to over the last past 2 weeks, so mi fala no sa able for make him. But for those of you who are there, tagyo Tumas. And also those of you where you fala gona lo Fiji Day Oakland 2026 program where mi sabe that other girls play you me or ta doing performance tagyo tumastu lo you fala we actually go and support team lo yesterday so thank you tumastu you fala and mi fala proud to must do lo you fala represent him you me actually the program was at Mangere Center Park yesterday from 9 a.m. to 5 p.m. yesterday hemna ota community announcement and okay So the practice for Yumiya, the weekend practice where Yumi Sabe always garem loota Saturday evenings. Yeah, for those of you who went last night as well, is okay. Yes, so Yumi Garemna, we only have 3 practice for. Prepare for this ala Melanesian festival. So for those of you, this is an announcement from Eve's calls. Him say that hello Loketa. Hope you got him good for the weekend. Practice is on again lo this Saturday, which is last night from 7:30 to 11. Him got him last night we got him different location. The same place we had the PM's visit, but for next following practice, which is this coming Saturday, but you may go back to Wesley Community Center. Please try and attend and next practice in a timely manner as we only have 3 left before the Mela Fest. So hemna community announcement blow you me low this fala afternoon. Coming your way, design stay.

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1: Good for afternoon once again. Love this afternoon. Thank you for tuning in to PM and Solomon's. This time I'm Tambla birthday dedication and Melak for making shout out. Birthday dedication go lo ota few people. For those of you where birthday blue for la fall lo last week, but me no sabe. Sorry, but you may a little bit skip him, but you know that by me fala also celebrate him come birthday blow you lo this ala afternoon. And for those of you where me save birthday blue fala fall lo this fala month, in fact, I have very close relatives where the birthdays blow the fall of this month. One of them is my older sister and my daughter, where me already make him na birthday dedication blow to Falalo last week. But for this ala time, I am also birthday blow my auntie, my mom's younger sister. So for our culture, when sister blo mami, but me no say auntie, but me say mami. So to mami on now, Rosita, Kiuhingo, Tangitonga, Tepuke. Happy birthday to you, my dear loving mum. Who is also her birthday for last week. And also birthday blow my cousin brother, Robert Tukumata, Hemlo Australia. Happy birthday to you as well. So, so those are the ones where me like for send them come happy birthday lo you to fala, and I hope that you to fala in German or special day blue to fala. In fact, one in Bonlo the 5th and the other one in Bonlo 6th, so it's like just next day no ma one day apart lo to fala noma. So happy birthday now Rosita, and also happy birthday Tukumata. God bless you me to fala, and me fala family, me fala looking how much big man him blessing me to fala life blue to fala. And also you two have shares of struggle in different ways, but big man through love, mercy and grace blahem you to fala come this far. So me like for say happy birthday lo you to fala, and may God him bless him you to fala lo this fala day, and also lo birthday blow you to fala. Let me bring on for a song, Haka Ingonga from OP, and me like for dedicating lo you to fala, everyone.

0: Coming up, this is very exciting. Imi bagaramna one brand new song from Betty Ann. Song I am called Story to Tell. And Waiataya, I'm inspired by real childhood immunization stories of Trifala family, where ota sharemna Jenny Bloketa of asking questions, find them support, and make them a decision for ota pikinini Bloketa. What I'm really special is that some of the lyrics I'm inspired by the storyteller's very own words, weaving the experience directly into the song. If you like for heremna story blog ta behind him na di sala waiataya, check out him na story to tell video or learn more at healthnz.govt.nz/story to tell. And video him also on our Facebook page too. So without further ado, here it is, the story for you to tell by Betty and off the back of the song, please feel free for you say what you think of the song and maybe even think, ask the audience of their thought of typing too.
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1: PMN Solomon's program hem aim for broadcasting high quality program. If you believe that some fala standards mi fala been breaching and you like for law jim come any formal complaint, contact him come PMN Law 0800-763-342 or email him come via complaint at pmn.co.nz or you save contacting Broadcast Standards Authority directly Law 0800-366-996 or you save visiting website Law bsa.govt.nz. Complaints must be lodged come within 20 working days from that fala date law broadcast.
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0: PM News Long Pigeon, me Trixie Ibnu. One for the film made in just 48 hours has M. Winimna a place in the filmmaking masterclass in Hawaii for Solomon Islands team Big Eye. Ota Winimna in Agro Pacific of Pacifica 48 Film Challenge, POP 48 with team short film Our Culture Matters. The win was announced on the 5th of October 2026, securing the team in a play team a place in a 4-day filming masterclass from 21 to 24 October. The masterclass is led by International Cultural Arts Network, ICAN, founders Brian Keaulana and Angie Leprit were also the produced Apple TV Plus series of Chief of War. Nicole Rex, Tau Finu'u, Pacific Corporation Broadcasting Limited, acting chief of content, says Big Eye stood out for its strong storytelling and use of the culture. I'm describing as a thought-provoking and engaging film with the team weaving the challenge creative ingredients into their story. One of the standout elements is the beautiful soundscape incorporating a chant from their ancestors in a way that can feel both culturally grounded and creatively innovative. Tao Finu'u him say that Our Culture Matters also received the highest number of online votes from viewers across the Pacific and beyond. It is also wonderful. It is a wonderful celebration of the creativity and talent coming out of the Solomon Islands and a very deserving win for Team Big Eye. From a 48-hour film to Hawaii, for the team, the next step is for building the technical skills needed to take their work further. Wilfred Akwai, Big Eye producer, editor and cameraman, him say that the team ota like for learning more about them na camera work, directing, lighting, storytelling, editing, color, grading and post-production. Because I think these are the most challenging things a Solomon Islander both alike for learning about. Akwai him say that the opportunity will be a valuable learning experience for the team and other emerging filmmakers along Solomon Islands. Team Big Eye include Imna Akwai, Danzo Kakadi, Rodney Kwaita, Nigel Cecily, Martin Iro, Don Lebata, Kens Missy Lifoa, and Ben Teoga. Otarai team and filmim and editim na their 6-minute entry in just 48 hours from 4 to 6 September during the regional challenging hosting in Honiara by Tavuli News. Akwai also acknowledged him, the Pacifica TV, Tavuli News, and the teams that take part from Solomon Islands, Fiji, Samoa, and the Cook Islands. Team Big Eye is already confirmed for representing Solomon Islands again next year, becoming the first team from the country for re enter the competition. Yeah. POP 48, by him created by the PCB. BL through Pacifica On Air for giving the emerging Pacific filmmakers a platform for talemna stories bloketa, developing the skills bloketa and sharing the Pacifica creativity with regional audiences. The inaugural challenge brought together 20 teams from Fiji, Samoa, Solomon Islands and the Cook Islands, supported by the local broadcast FBC TV. Fiji, and TV1 Samoa, Tavuli Nui Solomon Islands, and Pacific Standard Time Cook Islands. For Team Big Eye, the Hawaii Masterclass offers a chance for building on a story rooted in Solomon Islands culture and bringing the new filmmaking skill home, Akwai himsei. Lachlan Eddy, one of the journalism student at Wintec, am currently completing a 6-week internship at PMN News, watching and highlights of Team Big Eye production of Our Culture Matters. And by me playing Kam Lelebetna, what na ota doing?
1: starting to see now.

0: the tuana he mon fala small clip lo disala film where oketa big eye oketa put him out in 48 hours where him win him na disala competition where to go join him lo Hawaii. Anyway, good fala afternoon once again lo you fala lo this afternoon coming your way by me playing kamna one of the songs where Mr. Yumi everyone love him and Mr. always love him too. It's one of the old song, but just because him got him nice sound and tune and beat, so Mr. always like for playing kam. Hey, me and Maria new ita Nuita crew
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0: Good for afternoon once again, Lord, this time, wherever you tune in, Kamlehem. Me happy for come back and stop one time, you fala, Lord, this fala afternoon. So this time I'm time blow topic blow Yumi and me by plain come by me talk about our talent. Okay, so by me plain come na our talent and by me talk about him na talent blue Yumi. Not only blue Yumi or Solomon Islanders, but also talent blue Yumi too, or some Yumi oketa. But me say Yumi oketa Melanesians, where sometimes Yumi, I think because of our culture where Yumi always hold back, or and then him make him Yumi sometimes Yumi no save try for stand out. And one of the things that me I think otalo siawa, especially our youths, I think about a little bit aware of him. One of the thing where me save lack for mention him all the way loketa youths blow me fala is it is okay to actually showcase what not talent blow you, or for actually showing me you others too what not talent blow you me, yeah, blow you, or what not you good lo him, or because most time you me save feel oh no ma you me oh tak you me humble people. No, it's okay to be humble, but him no okay for you to use that to justify the fact that you should work on your self-esteem, you should work on your confidence for you put him out na your potential, what your potential is and what na talent blow you, or what na you save good law him. So I'm gonna play by me playing kamna some of the some of the things where me save that Yumi Solomon Islands we are very good at. So Yumi Garemna, the Big Eye production of our culture matters, they actually won the competition where it actually go join him Nalo Hawaii, and it's something that Yumi should be take pride lo him, eh? So by me plain come that one first time. And there are some of the things too, some of our talent too, where sometimes Yumi ota Yumi sabe overlook him. I think because Yumi grow up with him, I think because it's just there. So sometimes Yumi sabe overlook him. So I want to play come. I want to play the first one as the first one for where by me plain come the Team Big Eye, and you listen come na lo disala small clip where oketa win him na disala competition where it actually joined him, yeah, and they did that in 48 hours and by me plan come just a little bit of it where for you hear him.
1: I'm starting to see now.

Okay, that's for that one. Okay, and then by me plim kamna one falamoa where this one hem actually that one the proper like osem ota doom edition ota doom ota lightings and ota make sure that ota doom properly. Okay, this one hem actually just a random live one where ota tekemna lo I think somewhere in PNG and ota sing sing so ota lu herem kam hem herem nice so somebody tekem and then put him up so the Vatu vibes actually share it and by me playing kam too make him you fala herem.

0: that's a random one where me actually taken from Vatu Vibes, where those boys ought to just have fun as you sabe, have fun as young ones. A little bit taken na disala what they are adult drink where tamba you drinking but a little bit garam courage, and then. Or just sing. It's or no practice. Or just sing. And you hear him how that la boy him sing. Yeah, and those ones were the sing with him. Yeah, like you can just see the raw talent blow where like otagare me. Him just so beautiful. The vocal is just there. The notes him lo there, and it's something where. There are times you me overlooking, but other talents where you me got him. And a talent where me sabe, if you me actually put him the right channel and people by actually, and our government, if it just a little bit come in somehow and help him, okay, that for push him na, that one load other platforms where they will come out for using that talent and they will cater for that talent. Yeah, me sabe by not only oketana by come out and show him talent, but even the flag of the country by him come out too. And also me like for playing kamna one fala where this one him actually everyone from Solomon Islands they know her Rita Tautai. So now I go by the name of Rita Tautai Lilo, and husband him Naptalai Roto Vave Lilo. Where this song by Yufa Herem, na the background of this la small short song where by Yufa La Herem come as well, and that's to show the talent where Yumi Garem is Solomon Islanders as well.
1: Hello, good morning. All right, we just want to come on here to share with you a message and song. For some of us, it's Sabbath. For the rest, I think it's a day just to rest, have time out with families, and all that. Anyway, this song I wrote myself. But the tune was inspired by this guy here. And I hope you'll be blessed with this song. And before I forget, a special shout out to Dr. Nestor Devesi for this guitar.
2: He
1: chased it all the way from Fiji, so we would like to dedicate this song as well to you. Thank you.

0: Thank you, guys.
1: Blessed Saturday.
0: Yes, and stay on tune. Stay on tune, for more songs to come. If you love this, please comment below, and we'll have you some more to come. Lena, bye for now.
2: Okay, for that one, we get him from Page Blow Naptalai, Roto Vave Lilo. And this one, him and wife Blahem Tufa singing. For those of us from the Solomon Islands, everyone sabe that Rita Tautai, and now him go by Rita Tautai Lilo, him actually one of the Sapphire singers. And she is one of the main singers as well. I don't know where him no longer in the current Sapphire. Hopefully, just because of family commitment and work up him have to stay low provinces. That's why I think him no involved too much. But she's still, from what I know, she's still part of the Sapphire group. Okay, so why na me come up with him this one as our topic? Why na me like for playing na this a small clip where part of the big eye our culture matters ota winim na the competition where to join him lo Hawaii, and then not oketa seleva noma they have Solomon Islands, Fiji, Samoa, and Cook Islands, and Solomon Islands will take him, and they really more on the culture below Solomon Islands, where it actually involved him lo disala short clip here. And me read him lo news, but I think it's nice for us to know about it as well. So one for la film ota make him in just 48 hours him win him na a place in the filmmaking masterclass long Hawaii for Solomon Islands team Big Eye. Ota winim na inaugural Pacifica 48 hour film challenge POP 48 with short film Our Culture Matters. This will win him announced on the 5th of October in 2026. Sikua Remna team a place in a 4-day filming masterclass from 21 to 24 October. This is a masterclass by will be led by the International Cultural Arts Network founders Brian Keaulana and Angie Leprid, will also produced Apple TV series Chief of War. Nicole Rex, Taufi Nu'u, Pacific Corporation Broadcasting Limited, acting chief of content, says Big Eye stood out for its strong storytelling and use of culture. Okay, him describe him too as a thought-provoking and engaging film with a team weaving the challenges, creative ingredients into their story. One of the standout elements is the beautiful soundscape, hear that? And also incorporating a chant. You hear that, Israel? A chant from their ancestors in a way that feel both cultural grounded and creativity innovative. And Taufi Nu'uhem say that Our Culture Matters also received the highest number of online votes from viewers across the Pacific and beyond. And also a wonderful celebration of the creativity and talent coming out of the Solomon Islands, and very deserving win for Team Big Eye. For the team, the next step is to build the technical skills needed to take their work further. Wilfred Akwai, Big Eye producer, editor, and cameraman, says that the team would like for learning more about him, the camera work, directing, lighting, storytelling, editing, color grading, and post-production. Because him say, I think these are the most challenging things where Solomon Islander would like to learn about. Akwai him say that the opportunity by him be a valuable learning experience for the team and other emerging filmmaker of Solomon Islands. Team Big I am including na Akwai Dazo, include Akwai Dazo Kakadi, Rodney Kwaita, Nigel Ceceli, Martin Iro, Dawn Lebata, Ken's Missy Lefour, and Ben Teoga. Otarai team film and edited their 6-minute entry in just 48 hours from 4 to 6 September during the regional challenge hosted Longhoniara by Tavuli News. Akwai him also acknowledged na Pacifica TV, Tavuli News, and the team that took part from Solomon Islands, Fiji, Samoa, and the Cook Islands. Team Big I am already confirmed to represent Solomon Islands next year and becoming the first team from the country to re-enter the competition. So this lab, POP 48, was created by PCBL through Pacifica On Air, giving emerging Pacific filmmakers a platform for talem na story blocketa, developing na skills blocketa, and sharing na Pacific creativity with the regional audience. The inaugural challenge him bringing together 20 teams from Fiji, Samoa, Solomon Islands, and the Cook Islands, supported by local broadcasters FBC TV Fiji, TV One, Samoa, Tavuli News, Solomon Islands, and Pacific Standard Time, Cook Islands. For Team Big I, the Hawaiian Masterclass offers a chance to build on a story rooted in Solomon Islands culture and bring new film skills home. Akwai hem mentioning. So that one na hem for oketa Big I and mi playm kam na clip loketa lo first round ya. Okay. Now, the other clip where me play him come here, or the random picking in no more, or the have a good time, sit down low side road no more, sing, and then sing, and somebody hear him, the song was so nice, and then him capture him. And you can just listen to that. There is no edition, no whatsoever. And you can just hear him the notes, or the healing, hit him, you can just hear him the vocal that is so clear, you can just hear him the way the voice control how to sing. Or the not train him. It's something that it's just their natural talent. And then you may hear him this one where Natalai Lilo and wife Blehem Rita Lilo where him too Rita na him writing this other song and they the Natalai him just put him in tune and then him play him guitar and then him sing. And you can just hear him too. The voice controller there, the notes where Hitler there, the perfect blending him doing here. And some of the short blendings where for people where sing, but they will know that it's quite a challenge to drop from one note, like within seconds to go down the one, hit him another note, and then go back to the note where him drop down him. And it's something that awesome. All this year, we have that talent. You me got him that talent. You me sabe ota singers blue. You me they are struggling. Our artists, the artist, you mean either the performers or the tattooist or even the singers, they have their own struggle as well. And I'm so sure that if Oketa government, you mean like a little bit come in a sense that try to make sure that Oketa provide him na a pathway for Oketa gona, like, you know, just attend him. Just attend him. Some of the very well known events where for auto showcase him. Like for example, you may watch him na the kind of some British Got Talent, American Got Talent, The Voice, Australia. Like especially for Australia and New Zealand, where it's closer, it's close to the island. Is there any way where you fella save? Like find them way where how for how na by what are some of the possible ways where you miss have a dream for register any of the Solomon Islanders where for the try come and then try for and if it's a oh hemgarem samfala immigration restriction, then work with the immigration, work with the foreign affairs or kind of same for make sure that ota our talent is actually shown or other people were garem tal the natural talents where people spending thousands of dollars for oketa learn them or for keta garem at least pepalohem. At least our people they have it. And it's high time too for Yumi Solomon Islanders. I think Yumi make sure that we hold on to our culture. These are the title Our Culture Matters. That is really, really important, and I'm so glad that they come up with him that one. If you look him this time here, a lot of even the Pacifica, let's start with him how we address ourselves. Me look him this one Pacifica. These are if you me ever to stand out as Melanesian Pacific, I think you should use him now. Write and you write him any piece about the Melanesian, the Melanesians. In order for us to be part of that Pacific people, where you may talk about him, yeah. I think the starting point now is the how for you may spell in Pacifica, where for you may involve him. It's actually Pacifica. Because if you spelling him awesome, Pacifica, you are actually talking about him now, the Polynesian and the Micronesian Pacific people. But for us, the Melanesian to be part of the what you write about him, you make sure that you have the C's. You have to make sure that you have the C's in there. Okay. The other thing that me also like for talk about him, Yumi Solomon Islands, Yumi Barava multiple talents to Maslow, anything to do with him arts. Unfortunately, Yumi no really come out to us. I don't know why. Yumi at Solomon Islands, time come lo sing sing. Even if anyone, like for example, anyone can give me, if anyone can give me like, two lines or three lines, I can just hum it in a song without even me try for hana for tuning or hana for, like for example, looking at the, I can make an example of how you meet Solomon Islanders garen that a talent. Okay, there is Yumi Golo starting blow this ala, starting blow this ala article. So if anyone like what me mean na the talents that you me garem is Solomon Islanders. For example, if anyone come and say, tell him, hey, you sabe put him in any voice law, a film made in just 48 hours, has won a place in filmmaking masterclasses in Hawaii for Solomon Islands team, big guy. Like, for us Solomon Islanders, yeah. And just so easy. We can just come up with any voice. Like, for example, anyone give it to me, I'll be like, yeah, I can do it. Can you do it now? Yes, I can do it. I feel

big eye. See? I just made up. I just, that tune just coming from nowhere. And that's being a Solomon Islander, with us having that raw talent of singing, making songs, even anything to do with filming, anything to do with taking pictures, that is us. And often you may save overlook him. Often you may save allow him too for others for come and take the cream of that talent or that potential where you may garemia. So that's why I said, for us, the Solomon Islanders, we have the talents, and for government, Pliumi, and for Oketa, other platforms, and I'm glad that Tavuli Nuis Oketa involved with this one too, where our culture matters, yeah. For other platforms, I think can best for Yumi Pushum too, Oketa, our people, where Yumi Save, that they have the talent to go and win. And anything to do with him pushing our youths, you Save, one of the things that Yumi should Save, when we push our youths to involve, then there will be vibration. Why do you think that the culture blow Yumi, like time or the youth involve, him become so lively? Because they have the strength and they have the ability for come up with him ways of how for him make him culture for look catchy, and how for him make him culture for him to be recognized in a way that by people understand him cultures, individual cultures, or Davis cultures, Blue Yumi Los Solomon Islands. Anyway, so hem not topic Blue Yumi, our talent shouldn't be wasted, our talent should be recognized, and our government should at least involve in trying to make sure that they channel the people with talents of singing, the talents of filming, the talents of artists, our artist talents, or our painters or the artist Blue Yumi, even our art in

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1: Coming up and very exciting. And we got him now for a brand new song from Betty Ann. This is a call song him called Story to Tell. And this is why I am inspired by real childhood immunization stories of three families where the sharing my journeys blocketa, asking questions, finding support, and making decisions for Otapikinini blocketa. What I'm really special is about some of the lyrics was inspired by the storyteller, very own words, weaving the experiences blohem blocketa directly into the song. If you like for Heremna, the stories behind this Lawayeta, you check him out na Story to Tell music video or learn about him na healthnewzealand.govt.nz/story to tell. And this live video is on our Facebook page too. So without further ado, him na this story for Talem to tell by Betty Ann.

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1: Humanization is more for a big topic long community. And recently, I'm looking at a video about Tane and Fanao Blohem where they're discussing humanization. Boy Bloketa hem live with him na human deficiency, like a weakened human system, and that hem means a same small illness, but hem sabe can be serious, and hem sabe take make hem kasem hospital as well. You may look him na this a video lo TV, but if you miss him, there's a video hem lo FB page now. Please have a look and let him sabe about him na thoughts, as it is really good to see how Tane and family Blohem approach him this one. It's not judgmental or anything like that. It is family approach to protect those whose human system aren't strong enough for their own. Misabe with my own family, or talk about our own family immunization, ask the audience for discussing their journey. If you like for sabe more about immunization, go to info.health.nz / Tane, and please check out the video with him, Tane, and his family on page now.
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1: Coming up is very exciting. Yemi garam nao fla brand new song from Betty Ann and hem called Story to Tell. And the way yata hem inspired by real childhood immunization stories of three families where the share hem na Jenny's blog eta of asking questions, finding support in making decisions for the beginning blog eta. What's really special is that some of the lyrics were inspired by the storytellers with their very own words blog eta. We've hem na experienced blog eta directly into the song. If you like for herem this story behind him na waiataya, check him out na the Story to Tell music video and learn him more at healthnz.govt.nz/story to tell and video him also love page our Facebook page too. So without further ado, here is the Story to Tell by Betty Ann.

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Coming up, and this is very exciting, we have the brand new song from Betty Ann. The song is called A Story to Tell, and the waiata was inspired by the real childhood immunization stories of three families who shared their journeys of asking questions, finding support, and making decisions for their tamariki. What's really special is that some of the lyrics were inspired by the storyteller's very own words, weaving their experiences directly into the song. If you'd like to hear the stories behind the waiata, check out the Story to Tell music video or learn more at healthnz.govt.nz/story to tell. And the video is also on our Facebook page too. So without further ado, here it is, Story to Tell by Betty Ann.

0: E tamo hai te Pacific Media Network, moni pola kalame, moni hoka hai launga e hili te lelei. 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

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Mm. Mm. Mm. Mm. Mm. Mm. Mm. Mm. Mm. Mm. Mm. Mm. Mm. Mm. Mm. Mm. Mm. Mm. Mm. Mm. Mm. Mm. Mm. Mm. Mm. Mm. Mm. Mm. Mm. Mm. Mm. Mm. Mm. Mm. Mm. Mm. Mm. Mm. Mm. Mm. Mm. Mm. Mm. Mm. Mm. Mm. Mm. Mm. Mm. Mm. Mm. Mm. Mm. Mm. Mm. Mm. Mm. Mm. Mm. Mm. Mm. Mm. Mm. Mm. Mm. Mm. Mm. Mm. Mm. Mm. Mm. Mm. Mm. Mm. Mm. Mm. Mm. Mm. M

0: Never.
1: And well, my, yes, it does.
0: Crunches if you're over 45.
2: Is that all up?
1: Yeah, man.
2: Yeah. Oh, nana is so malawoso, and he's so fucked.
1: Yeah.

0: Ole ma fai fai kaule pisin. Ni le yang ono kusinga.
1: Yeah.

tears that come from the inside. To let you know that you broke down the sky. You made me feel like I had no more life. You made me feel weakened in both of my knees. With no hope, no L-O-V-E. So no more tears do I cry. Just a love song.

0: PM News at 6, Tala Fakoi, I'm Levi Matautia Morgan. Pacific Island leaders are expressing frustration over how long they've been discussing climate finance without seeing the results they want and need. Cook Islands Prime Minister Mark Brown shared how in his 15 years as finance minister, he's seen the Pacific bring the same messages to global climate gatherings, but with little practical action. He told leaders at pre-COP that climate finance plans can be made and discussed, but the dollars mean nothing until they actually reach communities.
1: We are stuck in a painful loop, and somehow we keep finding increasingly creative ways to arrive back at exactly the same conversation. I say this with respect. We know the needs, we know the barriers, we know that our people cannot afford to wait.
0: The Labour Party says climate and development care central to their foreign aid commitment is to the Pacific. The party has promised to increase New Zealand's foreign aid spending as fiscal conditions allow, while national plans to slash it. But both parties have said that they would prioritise the Pacific, Labour to shift spending towards climate resilience, and national to protect it from cuts. Labour Foreign Affairs spokesperson Vanushi Walters says the Pacific would remain a priority for the aid program, which it would raise as close as possible to a target of 0.7% of gross national income, or around $3 billion.
2: What we're hearing from Pacific leaders is that climate remains a focus, that development remains a focus. The regional issues in the Pacific must always be a priority, is very much at the heart of who we are, which is why we will have a horizon objective of lifting our ODA commitment to 0.7 of GNI.
0: A Catholic Church established social support provider in South Auckland says the Pacific community is showing great resilience around the high level of need for struggling families. The general manager of Vinnie's Tamaki Makaurau, Delphina Soti, says Pacific and Māori families make up the majority of whānau who come to their food bank. She said Vinnie's is grateful for the support of its food banks from the New Zealand Food Network, but it's nowhere near the level they need. Ms Soti says the Pacific community has come to the party as much as it can. The US Tsunami Warning Center says there's no further tsunami threat to Guam, Commonwealth, or the Northern Marianas and American Samoa following the Panama quake. The quake struck at 6:56 a.m. New Zealand time on Sunday, measuring magnitude at 7.6 at a depth of 33 kilometres. The US Tsunami Warning Center's latest statement says that there is no further state tsunami threat to Guam, Rota, Tinanin, or Saipan from the earthquake. There is also no further tsunami threat to American Samoa. And an update on Hawaii, the center said a destructive Pacific-wide tsunami is not expected and there is no tsunami threat to Hawaii. And turning to sports now, the NZR has filed a High Court injunction application seeking to stop the NRL's incoming Papua New Guinea team using the same name used by the New Zealand Super Rugby franchise, the Chiefs. NRL's chief executive, Peter Vlandes, has hit back, saying Australia's NRL will defend it vigorously. In a statement, he says the hypocrisy from NZR is mind-blowing, considering the Auckland Blues since 1996 have used the moniker the Rugby League's New South Wales Blues has been using it for decades without any consultation or approval. And that's PMN News at 6. For more Pacific news and sports, go to pmn.co.nz.
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5: Kia ora, kia rana, maole lai, talo falava, whakalo falahi up to. Welcome into Pacific Mornings on 531 VI with me, William Toretti. It is Monday, the 12th of October, 4 minutes past 6 o'clock. I'm in the driver's seat with you all the way through until 9 a.m. Reach out to us if you'd like to share your opinion on the stories or interviews we're covering today. Pacific Mornings at pmn.co.nz, the Facebook page 531 VI, and the text machine 531. Hope you had a good weekend by the day. By the way, I certainly did. Coming up for you on the show this morning, ACT wants to cut foreign aid spending to places excluding the Pacific. We'll speak with the National Geographic Pristines team about their work protecting our oceans. New Zealand First wants to tighten up skilled worker visa rules, and we'll get you across all the sporting action you may have missed. But first, there are just 26 days until Election Day on November 7, and with the parties continuing to roll out their policies thick and fast, you might be wondering, who on earth do I vote for? National wants young people to stay in school for longer while the Greens want to get more young people into work. Let's start with National first. National says if re-elected, students would have to remain at school until they complete year 11. Now, the policy is part of a wider education plan that would also see NCA replaced with a new system of national qualifications. Meanwhile, the Greens want to establish a Jobs for Young People program paying the wages of 16 to 24-year-olds who have been out of work for 6 months or more. The party says the scheme, modelled on the former Jobs for Nature program, could help get around 32,000 young people back into work. Our National Party leader Christopher Luxon and Green Party co-leader Marama Davidson.
6: So a re-elected national government will raise the leaving age from 16 to the end of year 11. And the second thing is that we want to introduce nationally consistent term dates. Right now, students can leave our school midway through year 11. We want them to stay on and to earn a qualification so they actually leave high school with the literacy and the numeracy skills they need to push on and secure a job. Those students who do get a job, an apprenticeship or a training place, can still apply for a leaving exemption. But we don't want 16-year-olds dropping out to sit on the couch. Staying in school isn't a burden, it's a head start to higher incomes and more job opportunities.
7: Today we're announcing the Green Party's Youth Jobs Guarantee, which will guarantee a job for young people who've been out of work for more than 6 months. By investing in our rangatahi and our communities, we will get young people into new paid jobs in their communities. We will guarantee every 16 to 24-year-old who's been out of work a pathway into a new job, education or training. We will establish the Jobs for Young People pilot program based on the successful Jobs for Nature model to create and fund new jobs for young people in councils, iwi and non-profits. We will fund wraparound support for our young people in every district by scaling up the Mayor's Task Force for Jobs for all 67 councils. This is the Green Party's guarantee to rangatahi. You are valued, you are wanted, you have much to contribute. And the Green Party guarantees there is a place for you here.
5: Now, from education and employment to government spending, ACT has unveiled its fiscal plan, setting out how it would reduce government spending and debt if elected. The plan includes gradually raising the age of eligibility for superannuation, cutting disability benefit spending by $653 million, reducing foreign aid spending outside the Pacific, and cutting back office costs. ACT says it wants to return government spending per person to 2017 levels, adjusted for inflation and population growth, while also protecting spending increases in areas including health, education, defence, police and children's services. The plan also includes restrictions on migrant accessing benefits and changes to contributions to the New Zealand Superannuation Fund. Some details remain unclear, including two proposed spending and tax measures that the party has yet to fully explain. But here's ACT Party Leader David Seymour.
8: Our plan delivers by confronting the hard choices and bringing down debt by $12.4 billion over the next 4 years. It introduces strategic tax cuts to boost KiwiSaver and improve cryptocurrency adoption and charitable giving. And finally, it funds efficiency and prosperity boosting services, such as allowing year 11s to learn about the share market with real money and paying pharmacies to take some of the pressure off GPs, which are overcrowded. There are several tax cuts that are available. They are small and strategic. We shift New Zealand's taxation of retirement savings closer to the OECD norm of taxing contributions but not returns or withdrawals. That makes us a TEE scheme. Altogether, the government loses about $1 billion of revenue. However, it makes up about $500 million of revenue by no longer borrowing money to put it into people's KiwiSaver tax cuts. Anyone paying more than $260 of tax on their KiwiSaver returns will be better off with this tax cut. And over time, that is basically everyone. If you're a 20-year-old builder paying 3.5% into a growth fund, by the time you retire, you'll be $210,000 better off for your retirement in today's dollars with this scheme. It's also a significant tax cut for those already retired. Every other party wants to make it compulsory for workers to be in KiwiSaver. Only ACT's policy will give a tax cut to those who are living off their KiwiSaver savings. And we believe that that is a crucial aspect that has been missed in this budget.
5: And over to the Labor Party, they've announced more details of its plan to bring back school lunches from the beginning of 2028. The party says its program would continue to cover around 244,400 students across just over 1,000 schools. Meals would cost $5 each, rising to $6.50 for students in years 9 to 13, with food prepared in school kitchens by iwi and hapu partners or by local caterers. Labor has also committed to restoring rural school bus routes as part of its cost of living plan. The party says the program would help support families and ensure students have access to food during the school stay. Here's Labor leader Chris Hipkins.
9: Now, the school lunches program, when we set it up, it was a pilot program. And part of the one of the reasons that you do a pilot program is you've got to figure out the best way of delivering school lunches and what the ultimate cost of that is. We established that it was possible to deliver good, free, healthy school lunches across the country to those schools that really needed them with the pilot program. The current government, rather than build on the experience from that, and there were certainly efficiencies identified through that pilot program, rather than build on that, the current government chose to scrap it effectively and go to a mass-produced model, which hasn't worked. It's resulted in kids getting food that's not fit for purpose, basically inedible in many cases. We're going back to a locally produced, free and healthy school lunch model. We've chosen a different price point for that because we believe that the evidence from the pilot program suggests that there was some efficiency to gain there. We'll want to iron out all of the wrinkles in that, and then we will work out the best way of funding that sustainably. But we are committed to the school lunches program.
5: And now over to immigration, where New Zealand First wants to scrap the accredited employer work visa and replace it with a new skilled work visa. Now, the party says the proposed system would tie migrant entry to a specific occupation, region and demonstrated need rather than an employer's accreditation. New Zealand First argues the current system allows too many workers into roles where there isn't a genuine skills shortage. It says the changes would prioritise New Zealand workers, protect migrants from exploitation and still allow employers to recruit internationally when they cannot find the skills they need locally. As always, the details will be important, particularly around how skills shortages are assessed and which employers would qualify. You're all caught up. Welcome to the day ahead. Again, as mentioned, we'll take a closer look at ACT's foreign aid proposals and what they could mean for countries beyond the Pacific. We'll also speak with the National Geographic's Pristine team. And we'll bring you the latest from the world of sport. I'm William Turetti. This is Pacific Mornings. Let's get into it.
4: Will's Word.
5: So the ACT party, as you would have just heard, wants to cut government spending significantly. This isn't small change they're proposing here. With 26 days until the election, David Seymour has put forward a fiscal plan that would reshape some pretty significant parts of New Zealand's public spending. Now, ACT wants to bring government spending per person back to 2017 levels, adjusted for inflation and population growth. Now, to get there, it wants to raise the age of eligibility for superannuation by 3 months every year, cut disability benefit spending by $653 million, reduce foreign aid outside the Pacific, put contributions to the New Zealand Superannuation Fund on hold. It also wants to restrict migrant access to benefits and cut back office spending. Now, ACT says health, education, defence, police and children's services would be protected. Now, there's a straightforward argument behind this. Government spending has grown, taxpayers are paying for it, and ACT believes the state needs to do less. Now, for voters who feel government has become too expensive, that message will resonate. But I want to focus on what these cuts would actually mean, because the headline figures only tell us so much. Take disability support. ACT wants to reduce spending by $653 million. That is a substantial amount of money. But where would those savings come from? Would the party be cutting administration, tightening eligibility, reducing services, or doing some combination of all three? Those distinctions matter enormously to the people who rely on disability support and their families. Then there's superannuation. ACT wants to increase the eligibility age by 3 months every year. Now, they would gradually push the qualifying age higher, affecting when future retirees can access their pension. Now, there's a case for debating the long-term cost of superannuation as our population ages, but people don't all arrive at retirement in the same circumstances. Take our Pacific people, for example. Someone who has spent decades in physically demanding work may have very different options from someone in a desk job. Now, ACT has proposed compassionate access for some people in physically demanding occupations. We still need to see or understand exactly how they would work. And then there's foreign aid. ACT wants to cut aid spending, with the Pacific exempted. That's relevant to us, given New Zealand's relationship with our Pacific neighbours. But what about the countries outside the Pacific that currently receive New Zealand assistance? What would those cuts mean for them? And what implications could these have on New Zealand's wider international relationships? These are fair questions to ask a party proposing changes on this scale. And to be clear, scrutinising government spending is entirely reasonable. Governments should be able to explain where taxpayers' money goes, whether programs are delivering results, and whether there are better ways to achieve the same outcomes. But I think there's a difference, a fundamental difference, between promising to save money and explaining how you'll do it. ACT has outlined its targets. Now voters need to understand the practical consequences. If spending is reduced because waste has been eliminated, that's one thing. If it means fewer people qualify for support or services become harder to access, that's a different conversation entirely. And those conversations and consequences need to be part of the election debate. Because I think ultimately this is important, especially when you're proposing significant changes and cuts. It's about what Kiwis expect their government to provide, right? What they're prepared to pay for, and where they believe responsibility should sit between the state and the individual. Now, ACT is offering a clear direction, whether you agree with it or not, that the details deserve scrutiny. And with Election Day approaching, I'd like to hear a lot more about those details. That's Will's Word.
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5: This is Pacific Mornings on 531 PI, 17 minutes past 6 o'clock with me, William Tremetti, Monday the 12th of October. Reach out to us, pacificmornings@pmn.co.nz, the Facebook page 531 PI, the text machine 531. Time now to take a deep dive into the news you're waking up to this morning and perhaps draw in some context to that as well. Joining us is senior journalist Kalia Strong. Good morning to you.
10: Morena koutou. Good morning, everyone.
5: Very good morning to you. Let's kick it off. What can you tell me? What's making headlines?
10: As you alluded to in your opening, ACT and their fiscal plan dropped yesterday, finally, and we'll actually have Nationals one today, so it'll be their show me the money moment.
5: Finally.
10: But yeah, some highlights from ACT. They want to cut foreign aid, but they've been very careful to say this will not be in the Pacific. National has also kind of answered that. It's been interesting, New Zealand First Leader Winston Peters, who's the foreign minister, has criticised the policy, says it's mindless, training wheel stuff, and would leave New Zealand with no influence on the world stage. Like, yes, we're handing out millions to other countries, but sometimes that is a way of strengthening those relationships. And then when it comes through to trade or to hard times, these are the countries that reciprocate. So it'll be interesting to see how that one lands.
5: Certainly. And yeah, we were speaking to David Seymour on Friday, and he in some ways alluded to this announcement that he gave yesterday, re-foreign aid cuts. He said, basically under Winston Peters' watch, perhaps too much money was being funneled into the Ministry for Foreign Affairs. And he also mentioned that we needed to, look at the scope of New Zealand funding beyond the Pacific. And so there we go with that announcement there.
10: Yeah, another thing worth touching on from their fiscal plan was the move to scrap demographic ministries. Mm. And so while he did not list the Ministry for Pacific Peoples, that has been highlighted in previous plans where they've been like, we have so many staff, do we need a ministry for women, a ministry for ethnic communities, a ministry for Pacific peoples?
5: Yes, and I remember very, very early on in the year they gave us that diagram of where they would flow, say, demographic ministries into. So I believe, if memory serves me correctly, they would put that under kind of Home Affairs Office, I think it was, basically. And so it'll be interesting. Again, the devil's in the detail. I mean, it's good to see the headline figures, but ultimately, what does it mean? What else is making headlines that you can talk me through this morning?
10: Yeah, hospitalizations due to respiratory disease. Unfortunately, there's a new data report out from the Cardiac and Respiratory Foundation, admissions to hospital have surged to 97,000 last year. Jeez. And unfortunately, children and adults over 65 make up most of those, and Pacific peoples were hospitalised at 2.4 times the rate of other ethnicities. Now, we've been reporting this for a long time, but I think what it shows is just it's not improving. Mm. And many would put this back to housing, crowded housing, damp housing, where children are getting sick. But interestingly, what was also in the report was an impact on school attendance. They reckon 466,000 school days were lost each year due to asthma. Mm. So it's kind of this lung, this breathing, this kind of congestion that's ending up with our kids in hospital missing school, but there's also long-term health implications from these diseases. No, it's kind of conditions.
11: Okay, what else is going on?
10: This is an interesting fallout in Australian media over the pre-COP talks last week.
11: Yes.
10: So Anthony Albanese and the Energy Minister Chris Bowen didn't wear the fob, the floral garland. Mm. They kind of, you know, the women come and they want to present them to him, and he doesn't let them put it on his head. Instead, he puts it on his lap, to the point where someone thought maybe he'd been overlooked and a second person came and tried to put it on. And then he finally accepts it and then passes it to his aide behind him. So I think it's an interesting move. Maybe he thought he might look a bit silly with that on his head, but everyone else was wearing one.
11: Gosh, I mean, the headlines that continue to come out of that pre-COP event in Fiji are just... Well, I don't know. Have you seen much of the coverage from Australia?
10: It seems to more be a mockery, to be honest.
11: Yes, it is. It is. And, you know, a lot of the opposition parties, the Liberals, Pauline Hanson's One Nation, very much talking out against Chris Bowen and indeed the initiative. You know, I think it was an honourable event. Whether it actually achieved anything, well, you know, listening to those closing ceremony speeches, I'd beg to differ.
10: Like, what happened? And there's one of Bowen almost nodding off during one of the speeches.
11: That's right.
10: And so the opposition, well, the Shadow Minister, Dan Tehan, says no leaders have turned up, so he's been by the pool in the banana lounge sipping a few cocktails.
11: Bit of a snooze fest, all right. What else can you tell me?
10: Yes, so the authorities in the Solomon Islands, they're trying to rescue dozens of people stuck on a vessel, the MV Alka, that's lost power and is drifting at sea. And so the vessel issued a distress signal on Friday. They're still trying to get rescue this vessel when the engine stopped working. More than 70 passengers and crew are on board. And at the moment, they're trying to airdrop emergency supplies to the vessel while it's just drifting at sea at the moment.
11: Oh, that's terrifying.
10: Can you imagine? Yes.
11: We'll try and keep on top of that one. Thank you very much there, Kalia. Is that us?
10: No, there's one more. We head to Samoa, mm-hmm. where unfortunately what goes on social media is never completely erased. Mm-hmm. So there's footage of Lauli Schmidt displaying a Nazi salute. This
11: yes.
10: is from nearly 20 years ago. And so now Tuliaepa, the opposition leader, has waded into the chat. He says it's raises serious doubts. Even though Lauli has apologised publicly for the display, he says he condemns Nazism and he considers the matter dealt with. Tuliaepa says it will never go away.
11: Why would you even do it in the first place? Not a good look at all. Gosh, thank you very much, Carly. Where can people go to for more news?
10: We'll have the latest on pmn.co.nz.
11: Certainly, head along there. Coming up for you on the program, we'll be joined by Rebecca Armstrong from World Vision to talk the ACT Party and its proposed cuts to foreign aid. Now, I must stress that excludes the Pacific, very much similar to the National Party and its positioning as well, which just a few days ago also said that they're looking to cut foreign aid. So Rebecca will be joining us to react to that. Also, coming up for you on the program, we'll get into World Watch headlines, getting you up to speed with all the latest world news events you're waking up to this morning, and also get you across some business news as well. Head along to our website this morning to see the front page. Pacific Health needs more than election promises, according to an advisor. That's by our political reporter, Thomas Tararunga Wynn, and plenty more on offer there as well. We've also got PMN Play, our new streaming platform, where you can catch all the very latest and greatest video content from our team, pmnplay.co.nz if you're on the desktop, or you can download the app on iOS and available to you on Android as well. Plenty more in the lineup still to come. Right now, though, let's take a look at what's going on with your weather. And if you're waking up at Tamaki Makaurau, Auckland this morning, it's a bit of a wet bag, unfortunately. And it's very much a similar story across much of the country today. So stick around to figure out, or find out rather, what's going on weather-wise. We've also got your airports as well. So without that, without further ado, should I say, let's get you across now to the weather with Levi.
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0: It is 3-4 minutes past 6 o'clock on this beautiful Monday morning. Today I'm going to be with my friends. Let's get into you with a traffic and airports update for the day, kickstarting with your weather. In Auckland, it's morning and evening low cloud, otherwise it's fine today. Auckland at Te Waitomo, including Coromandel and Peninsula and Bay of Plenty, scattered rain, mainly west of Te Puke, clearing in the evening but remaining cloudy with isolated showers for Waitomo and Bay of Plenty. Taranaki and the Central High Country, it's mostly cloudy with some afternoon cloudy periods with isolated showers, patchy drizzle developing tonight. Gisborne to Wairarapa, fine apart from areas of morning low cloud and isolated afternoon showers around the ranges. Whanganui to Wellington, morning low cloud with drizzle around Kapiti and then it's fine spells, cloud returning tonight. And Nelson, Marlborough to Southland, it's fine apart from areas of morning and evening low cloud and fog. Bullet to Fiordland, we've got morning and evening low cloud and fog, otherwise mainly fine. We've got drizzle for Fiordland spreading into southern Westland in the evening. And finally, the Chatham Islands, we've got a cloudy day today. Traffic update for Auckland and Wellington. We look at Wellington this morning. There's an area warning at State Highway 58 in Haywards between Flighties Road and Moonshine Road. Now, due to works in the State Highway 58 Safety Improvements Project, there are temporary lane shifts and various speed restrictions that are in place. So do plan your journey accordingly, allowing extra time to travel through the area. And nothing new to report on in terms of your airport update in the main centres for the moment. Of course, we do suggest that you check your airport website and your airlines for updated information on your travel this morning. And that is your weather, traffic and airports update for the hour. It is 26 minutes past 6 o'clock. You're tuned into 5:31 PM. Good morning.
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11: 26 minutes past 6 o'clock, Monday the 12th of October. Welcome to the week ahead. I'm William Turetti in the driver's seat with you through until 9 a.m. this morning. Reach out to us, left, right, centre and between. I welcome your perspective on the day's events. Pacific Mornings at pmn.co.nz. Our Facebook page 5:31 PM and the text machine 531. I hope and trust that you had a lovely weekend, by the way. I certainly did. It was my partner. It was a milestone birthday for my partner. And with that milestone, I meant meeting much of the wider family for the first time, which is always an experience in itself, isn't it? Quite a fun experience. I got to meet both sets of grandparents. And I was investigated. I was quizzed. I was questioned. And thoroughly enjoyed it. I always do love meeting new family members in the sense of trying to understand, you know, my partner and their upbringing and whether there are any touchy points that perhaps I need to get on top of, or perhaps they've got burning questions for me. And so it was just lovely, a lovely weekend all round. What about your weekend, Levi? Did you get up to anything extraordinarily fascinating?
0: Nothing extraordinary fascinating, bro. Pretty chill weekend, pretty laid back. Got to enjoy some of the weather. I was recognising the fact that we could feel some heat. Other than, you know, if you're in Tamaki today, you wouldn't realise how hot it was in the weekend, bro.
11: It was pretty hot. And in fact, even last night, I was struggling to sleep. I've had very little sleep over the fact I was tossing and turning because of just how warm it was. So, completely understand. But with that means that better days are on the horizon, or as the Labour Party keeps saying, better starts now. So, exciting there in terms of the weather slowly making a turn, although today a turn for the worse, frankly. Hopefully, as the week goes on, the weather actually improves. By the way, if you're listening to us this morning, perhaps you're listening online at pmn.co.nz. You can also listen to us via our radio frequencies up and down the country. Just head along to our website, pmn.co.nz, to figure out the frequency for your region. Also, you can stream us on iHeartRadio and available on our Facebook page, the interviews throughout the morning. So don't you worry about that. Still to come on the program, I'll be joined by Rebecca Armstrong from World Vision. We are going to talk about a discussion that looks as though it's ramping up, and that is around foreign aid. Now, both the National Party and the ACT Party have come out in recent days with policy positions when it comes to foreign aid. They want to reduce foreign aid spending beyond the Pacific region. Now, what does that actually mean at ground level? cutting foreign aid beyond the Pacific? We'll seek to answer that with Rebecca Armstrong when she joins us in around 5 minutes' time. But now it's time to take a look at the world you're waking up to. This is World Watch.
4: World Watch with Will.
11: In the United States, the Justice Department is investigating whether major television networks broke antitrust laws when they temporarily stopped providing coverage of US President Donald Trump last month. The dispute followed the administration's decision to restrict access for CNN, MS Now and Politico. The television press pool, which includes ABC, CBS, CNN, Fox and NBC, then suspended its coverage. The Justice Department says the inquiry will determine whether the networks engaged in an unlawful group boycott. However, press freedom advocates warned the investigation could intimidate journalists and undermine the public's right to information. Coverage has since resumed following court action. Britain's Prime Minister Andy Burnham has claimed Russia interfered in the 2016 Brexit referendum, renewing questions about foreign influence over the United Kingdom's decision to leave the European Union. Speaking on a political podcast, Burnham said he sought clarification on foreign interference after taking office in July and was told Russian involvement had incurred. However, he has not publicly detailed the evidence or explained how the alleged interference took place. Russia has previously denied allegations of meddling in Western democracies. The comments revive a politically sensitive debate about the referendum and whether Britain did enough to investigate potential foreign interference in its democratic process. In Australia, political donations and lobbying by major data centre companies are facing renewed scrutiny as the country expands its digital infrastructure. A report published examined payments by companies including Amazon Web Services and Macquarie Technology Group to major political parties alongside the use of influential lobbyists. The disclosures include hundreds of thousands of dollars in payments by Amazon to Labor and Liberal Party branches over 6 years. The companies maintain their political contributions are lawful and are not linked to government decisions. The issue is attracting attention as communities raise questions about the growing data centre industry's demands on electricity, water and local infrastructure. Canada's labour market is showing fresh signs of weakness after the economy unexpectedly lost more than 68,000 jobs in September. Statistics Canada reported employment fell by 68,300 positions following another decline in August. The unemployment rate edged up to 6.5%. Job losses were concentrated in the public sector, including healthcare, social assistance and education, while manufacturing employment also declined. The figures have surprised economists who had forecast modest job growth. The latest data could influence the Bank of Canada's interest rate decisions as policymakers weigh slowing employment against persistent inflation and wider economic uncertainty. Saudi Arabia remains on high alert following a deadly attack on King Khalid International Airport in Riyadh, for which reportedly killed 12 people and injured more than 300. Saudi authorities have blamed Yemen's Iran-backed Houthi rebels for the missile strike. The Houthis have warned of further attacks, raising fears of a wider regional escalation. The incident is adding to pressure on Saudi Arabia and its allies to strengthen security around critical infrastructure and transport links. Meanwhile, tensions between Washington and Tehran continue, with Iran describing the United States' response to its proposal for reopening the strategically important Strait of Hormuz as insufficient. The developments are fueling concern over regional security and global energy supplies. And finally, Ukraine's President Volodymyr Zelensky says he is prepared to organise national elections if Russia agrees to a 60-day ceasefire as diplomatic tensions over the war continue. Zelensky made the offer in an interview with American television, stressing that Ukraine's leadership must ultimately be decided by its own people. Holding elections during wartime remains complicated by martial law and security concerns. The proposal follows renewed criticism from US President Donald Trump, who has questioned Zelensky's leadership and called for a change at the top. Zelensky has also indicated Ukraine could stop attacking Russian oil refineries if Moscow halts strikes on Ukrainian energy infrastructure. Whether Russia will accept those conditions ultimately, though, remains unclear. And those are your World Watch headlines for Monday, the 12th of October. William Tretti in the driver's seat with you through until 9 a.m. this morning. Can you believe 26 days until the election? Have you enrolled to vote? If you have not enrolled to vote, make sure to do so. Otherwise, don't moan, frankly. do not moan about the country you live in if you did not go out and exercise your right to vote. We're lucky enough, we're privileged enough to live in a country where that is possible. So I must implore you, get out and vote. I don't care who you vote for. I say that every time. Just exercise your vote. Because we're getting closer to the date where you'll no longer be able to enrol. Remember, they've made changes to the way in which we can vote. You're listening to Pacific Mornings on 531PI. Coming up for you after an ad break, Rebecca Armstrong, World Vision Chief Exec, joins us on the show that informs, educates and entertains. This is Pacific Mornings on 531PI. Back with you in just a moment. Stick around.
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11: You're listening to Pacific Mornings on 531PI with me, William Tracy. Continuing our coverage of world events, but through a New Zealand lens, of course. The ACT Party has announced that it wants to cut more than $1.1 billion in foreign aid over 4 years from 2028 onwards. Now, it's important to stress that this excludes the Pacific region. Now, it's part of the ACT Party's fiscal plan unveiled by leader David Seymour. Joining us for reaction to this is World Vision's Rebecca Armstrong. A very good morning to you.
31: Good morning. Thanks for having me.
11: Look, firstly, let's get your reaction. What do you make of it?
31: We're really, really disappointed that aid cuts are becoming an election issue, especially at a time when the global aid system is already under enormous pressure. I think these aid cuts could be incredibly significant because development assistance is not just money sitting in a bank account. It means children being able to go to school, families accessing healthcare, clean water, communities building livelihoods, being able to respond when there's a conflict or disaster. Also, these programs have been built over years. Communities and governments plan on the basis that New Zealand will be a reliable partner. So the fact that we're talking about funding being suddenly reduced is going to be very difficult. Programs are going to stop. Children are going to suffer the most. And yeah, just really, really disappointing.
11: Both the ACT Party and National Party have come out with similar positions on this. The National Party also wants to cut foreign aid spend, excluding the Pacific. Obviously, they're trying to touch on a pressure point they think exists. Why should New Zealanders continue funding overseas aid?
31: I completely understand why New Zealanders want government spending focused on things that matter here at home in a cost of living crisis. Obviously, that's really important that we have good health care, access to medicines, blah, blah, blah. But these things shouldn't have to be in competition with each other. New Zealand currently only gives 0.27% of our national income in overseas development assistance. That's less than 1% of every $100. And for that contribution, we have enormous impact. We help children and families facing conflict, hunger, disaster, while also contributing to stronger, more stable communities and relationships around the world. There's a practical case for aid, but also there's a values case. It's about being a good neighbour and a responsible international citizen. It's about helping when people are in need and being a country that can be relied on. New Zealand can care for people here at home and still play its place internationally. We are absolutely capable of doing both.
11: What do you make of, say, political appetite globally when it comes to foreign aid investment? You know, we've seen over in the United States, for example, taking a harder line against foreign aid. We're now starting to see that conversation pop up here in our own politics.
31: Yeah, and that's what's been concerning, to be honest, because, you know, last year we recorded a 20% decrease in aid globally, and that's the biggest aid break that we've seen in years. And so we're seeing this, I guess, trend towards countries that are taking away from international aid to spend on defence or spend on priorities at home. And, yeah, it just feels like a real retraction from the agreements that we signed up to from our international responsibility. New Zealand's always had such a proud tradition of doing this. And there are countries like Norway, Sweden, Finland, Ireland who are actually coming against us by giving more aid and saying, hey, we're not going to do that. And I guess we hope that New Zealand would be in that camp, not the other one. But it is a trend that we're observing for sure.
11: Both major parties, National and ACT, say that they're excluding the Pacific from foreign aid cuts. Is that, I guess, a silver lining at least?
31: Yeah, I mean, we are really pleased that the Pacific is excluded. And I think it's really important to note that 60% of our current programming is in the Pacific, and there are long-term commitments to the region. But, you know, humanitarian need doesn't stop at the Pacific's edge. Protecting the Pacific should not mean walking away from other children and families. And I guess there's just a bigger question of, you know, the Pacific is ring-fenced now, and that's fantastic, but potentially if we are looking at the trajectory of what's happening in other countries, I who knows if this is going to be safe in the future as well.
11: And just before I let you go, I mean, give us a sense of how things are tracking for World Vision here in Aotearoa at the moment.
31: Well, you know, we are just having to do so much more with so much less funding. You know, the 20% global cuts, the increase of refugees, displacement, climate disasters, conflict is at its all-time high. We've got children in all of the 100 countries we work with who are so affected by growing up in conflict without having enough food. These impacts are going to last them a lifetime. And so we're asking more and more of our donors to help. But and we have generous New Zealanders who are always, you know, helping to make our programs work. But the government's an incredibly important part of effective aid and the ability to have major impact across the world. And so our plea to the government is to stop these aid cuts, to resume ODA that's Overseas Development Corporation, at the rates that it is, and not cut this further, because we can look after New Zealanders and we can also help other people in their time of need as well.
11: Final question for you. Could cutting aid now end up costing New Zealand more in the long run? And I ask that in the sense of, are we risking becoming more insular at a time where, as you've highlighted, we've got climate change woes, you know, and also wars breaking out?
31: Yeah, potentially, yes. I mean, one of the reasons that we invest in development is to help communities become more resilient before situations become full-scale crises. And it's far better to have, you know, stronger health systems, livelihoods, disaster preparedness, local capability in place than to wait until there is displacement and war and famine. But there's also a relationship cost. New Zealand's a really small country. We rely heavily on trust and credibility internationally. And those relationships are built by showing up consistently, not only when we need something. I think good neighbours don't just wait till a crisis comes to their doorstep, they act. So, yeah, I think it potentially could cost us in the long run.
11: Jeepers. That is Rebecca Armstrong, Head of Advocacy and Justice, World Vision New Zealand. Thank you very much for your time this morning.
31: Thanks so much, William.
11: You're listening to Pacific Mornings on 531 PI. I'll be back with you in just a moment. Stick around.
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11: This is Pacific Mornings with me, William Teresi. It is 16 minutes until 7 o'clock. Reach out to us at any time, pacificmornings@pmn.co.nz, the Facebook page 531PI, and the text machine 531. An interesting dilemma that the foreign aid or NGO sector is facing at the moment, isn't it? Because you've got both major parties that have hit the political hustings, both National and ACT, and they've come out saying, look, we're keen to cut foreign aid in order to reinvest into New Zealand. Now, on one scale of things, I can understand the sentiment there, because after all, taxpayers probably want their money spent on domestic matters. But as you would have just heard there with Rebecca Armstrong from World Vision, who's the head of advocacy and justice, as you would have heard just there, I mean, we risk ultimately leaving others behind in the world. And I wonder if we are here in New Zealand at the moment, I wonder whether ultimately we risk becoming too insular as a result of cutting foreign aid. Now, David Seymour, and I do implore you, if you missed the interview that we conducted with him on Friday morning, do go and check it out. Thank you to the thousands of you that have on our YouTube page, by the way, and some of the comments that you've left behind as well in response to what we talked to with David. One of the topics that I discussed with David on Friday was actually on foreign aid, which was ahead of the announcement, actually, that he made yesterday. But he was signalling in that interview ultimately what he announced yesterday, which is that the ACT Party wants to cut funding. I do implore you to go and listen to that interview with David, because, you know, it gives you some interesting context there. I also want to pick up on that point there that Rebecca made as well, where she said that it's nice to see that, you know, the Pacific region's been ring-fenced funding there. But she said, you know, what's to say that, you know, the Pacific couldn't be next in terms of the firing line of cuts to that particular route of funding. So, really interesting what's going on politically, both domestically and indeed globally when it comes to foreign aid. You're listening to Pacific Mornings on 531PI, a bit of a palate cleanser for you, but I thought a bit of a nice story from Dragon Ball Z to Naruto. Have you watched either of those?
0: Dragon Ball Z, yes.
11: I grew up on Naruto, but Dragon Ball Z also, sometimes. But the reason I bring it up, anime has long held a massive place in the hearts of Pacific and Māori youth, yet stories inspired by the myths and legends of the Moana have rarely seen that animated treatment. Now, a new TikTok series titled Kaylin's Quest is stepping in to change that, racking up over 100,000 views ahead of its November premiere. Inspired by Māori and Pacific legends, the animated fantasy series follows a warrior's journey across the islands to reclaim stolen artifacts from a colonising empire. Co-created by Hokianga-raised, Brisbane-based creator George Cassidy and his brother, the series leverages artificial intelligence to build a Pacific-inspired anime world filled with spirit animals, epic battles and island humour. PMN journalist Maimalia Leotanu'u spoke with George Cassidy about turning a late-night what-if conversation into a viral project. Take a listen to this artful talanoa.
6: Give us a rundown for our audience, like who you are, the series you're working on, and what it's about. The series you're working on, could you tell us about that, what it's about, the name?
7: It's about like an evil empire, like Kaylin, they come take over, like sort of like colonize, you know, people and steal their like secret artifacts, like from each of the islands. So Kaylin is on the quest to go find and get his artifacts back that have been stolen from that, you know, from their ancient, like their sort of magical powers that they had from their like tapu stuff that they've had in their culture, and like sort of like a colonizing, like evil empire tries to come and is looking for power and trying to take over. and trying to, you know what I mean, and trying to take all the knowledge so then they can become more powerful and take over like the worlds. But then there's like warrior races, which is our Polynesian races. That's what it's sort of based on. So it starts with the Māori culture and then they go to the different islands. It's not going to be called like New Zealand or Samoa and that. It's just inspired on it. But it will have them talking that language when they go to those islands and that, and then they meet their friends and then they join up together and then basically try and get back, try and fight for the good of the world, like like pretty much like all that other stuff. Yeah. You know what I mean? Like you've heard all these myths and legends from the islands or, you know, when they go down to the beach and they're not allowed there at nighttime and then try and incorporate that in like an anime way. It's not factual. It's just like based, inspired by those sort of things. But they will be talking in the you know what I mean? Like saying the uso, like so then people know that it's kind of like from that sort of part of the islands.
6: You're speaking about how or why you wanted to start the series, but I didn't capture that on record. Could you break us down for that?
7: TikTok, someone had Amazon Prime was starting to, they green-lighted AI anime animation just this year. So they've got like three series. And then I said, oh, well, I might as well get in front of it. And then I thought to myself, oh, we always wanted to make we always dreamed of like a Polynesian, like a Avatar Dragon Ball, like, you know, using like patus that have energy thing flying out of it, and then they're using your wairua to, like, spirits to, like, you know what I mean, but turn it into one of those, like, a magical, like, the avatar, like, sort of powers and that. And then, yeah, I came back one night, and I was sitting there, and we were drinking, and then I said, because my brother was so good at, like, he's been a video editor, like, in the computers for, like, so long, like, and he's been doing that stuff for so long, and I said, do you think that we can make this? Can we make AI? And then he's like, yeah. And then I said, yeah, I think there's new AI tools and programs that you can make for it. And I go, just tell me, I'll pay for it, you make it. So pretty much like, yeah, you know what I mean? I had my brother sitting there and he was already good at it. So I said, I'll give all the money. And then we came up with it and then we were like, yeah, it will work. And then we started off slowly and then we were like seeing the vision. And then now it's like we've got episodes ready to go.
6: Nice.
7: And stuff. It's taken a long time. And it's not as cheap or like as easy as what people think it is. Like you don't just write in something and then people can might make it be able to go like 20 seconds long, but can you make it go 5-10 minutes, an hour long and flow all together? Like make the story flow without it glitching, without it doing all these things. Like that's the true key and the hard thing of how to do it. And I don't think a lot of people in this world know how to do that. And they don't, because we were already at the start of when this was happening and I seen the vision, like I said, oh, sooner or later in the future it's going to be here and we're already like right there with it. Mm.
6: What do you and your brother hope to that comes out of this? Like, you know, besides growth and views, are you guys aiming to one day hopefully expand into like a fully funded series? Like
7: it only just happened this year. They only just greenlit it. Like they greenlit three of them just this year, so it's only just starting. But when I seen the vision, I knew that it was going to, I knew people were either going to have to get with the program or they're going to get left behind. Because just like anything, there's going to be backlash and people are going to say, oh, but why? But because they don't like change, but like anything, it changes. Things change and then people, and then they've, like I said, like I only posted like a few videos, started posting a few video clips and then it just started gaining traction. And then that's when I kind of got scared because I got too many followers so quick. And I was like, this is not even, we got to get serious about this now. But I was like, I wasn't expecting that. And then I was just like, we were just doing it for fun and then see what happens. So, that's yeah.
6: Awesome, yeah. It's like the fact that you identified instantly, oh, there's a demand here. Like we got to jump on that like ASAP.
7: Put a demand here, like, you know what I mean? I seen Moana and that getting made, and then I was like, I always wanted, like, stuff, like, where's our anime? Where's our anime for, like, our cultures and, like, inspired by that, you know what I mean? I seen that no one was there, like, everyone was doing, like, I'm going to do clothing brands or this or that. I was like, nah, we were thinking outside of the box, and we were doing something bigger than that, like, want to do something, like, you know, that really shows off our, like, sort of culture to the world.
6: Why anime specifically? Is it because you knew your brother had a vested interest in it? Because I will say that like in the last, I'd say decade, anime has gone quite mainstream, but also especially among like our young brown people are really into it now. Yeah. You know?
7: Yeah, like, yeah, that's what sort of inspired us. Like, my brother loves it, and I loved growing up watching Dragon Ball Z, you know what I mean? Waking up early in the morning back in the 2000s, watching Dragon Ball Z, watching, like, he watches, like, Naruto and that, but I fell in love with, like, the Avatar Last Bender, those series and stuff like that. But my brother's more serious about it. But the way we wanted to create it, we always wanted our Polynesian sort of way and make it sort of like that, but, like, have our bit of a touch on it, like, you know, with the Thai heart.

0: you'd like to say to them?
1: Yeah, well, yeah, a lot of people do hesitate in our community, and I just want to say that there's a lot of things that our Pacific, like, people of the world want to see for our Pacific culture. And I think that, like I get to spread it through an anime, but there's other avenues. It's not just through, like, you know what I mean? I think people now think, oh, we just got to do music and, or clothing brands or this, like, so I'm trying to, like, expand and, like, think outside of the box where there's not a demand, like, where there's a demand for it, but no one's in that lane, like, because I don't think no one's sitting in that lane where they're making a Polynesian anime, like, right now, like, yeah, Moana and stuff like that, but, like, those big, but not, like, an actual anime series and stuff like that. So, yeah, that's probably what I would say, and, like, go for it, like, try something, at least it's, you know what I mean, like, try it. A lot of our people, because they're shy and they don't want to be on the TV because they're like, oh, shame, I don't want to be on there, you know what I mean?
2: You're listening to Pacific Mornings on 531PI. That is George Cassidy there talking to our political reporter, fraudulent slip there, our multimedia journalist by Maila Leotanu'u. Very, very exciting indeed to see Pacific anime, the prospect of Pacific anime. Project. That's amazing. Amazing. And it's a TikTok series, in case you missed it, that will be available to stream on TikTok. Very cool. It's called Kalen's Quest and it's already racked up over 100,000 views ahead of its November premiere. We'll bring you more details on that project closer to hand in terms of closer to the date. You're listening to Pacific Mornings on 531PI with me, William Teresi. 4 minutes until 7 o'clock, which means we're on our way to the 7 o'clock news. Coming up after seven, the business brief. We're getting you up to speed with all that's going on in the world of business. We're also taking a look at mental health, conversion therapy, and New Zealand First and its policy around tightening up visa eligibility when it comes to working here in Aotearoa. All of that and more still to come. Pacific Mornings, back with you in a moment. Stick around.

0: PMA News at 7. Kia ora na, I'm Levi Matautia Morgan. Federated Farmers says more water storage could help farmers become more resilient to dry weather while unlocking economic opportunities for rural communities. The organisation is pleased with National's promise of $300 million in low-cost loans for farmers to build water storage facilities, along with plans to make it easier for them to do so. But Federated Farmers water storage spokesperson Richard Dawkins says low-cost loans may not be enough.
1: When you consider these water storage projects and the benefits they provide to the environment and the overall economy, it would be good to see a government contribution towards those actual construction costs.
0: Dawkins says that would help get more projects off the ground. The ACT Party's fiscal plan promises to cut debt and spending, raise the superannuation age by 3 months every year, and cut disability benefits by $653 million. The superannuation changes would also put contributions to the New Zealand Super Fund on hold and would include compassionate access for those who had spent a substantial portion of their career in physically demanding jobs. ACT's fiscal plan sets out a goal of returning to 2017 per capita spending, adjusted for inflation and population growth.
2: An adjustment to age 67 over the next 8 years actually would leave people with the same length of time collecting superannuation as they currently do. For people who say that something's been taken away, actually we're all benefiting from living longer, but we need to learn how to manage the costs of that in a mature way.
0: An investigative reporter says there is little evidence to prove that Fijian businessman Chao Fugang is corrupt, despite being designated by the United States. The US State Department says Zhao actively pays bribes to Fijian citizens to advance China-based government, business and criminal interest, which Mr. Zhao has denied. Organised Crime and Corruption Reporting Project, or OCCRP, Asia-Pacific editor Aubrey Belford says the US has yet to produce evidence of its claims.
3: There have been suspicions from particularly Australian law enforcement for quite some time that Zhao Fugang is involved in organised crime related to drug trafficking, human trafficking and money laundering. These are all things that they have not put into any sort of criminal allegation, it needs to be said, and he denies it. But that is the basis.
0: Malta Airport in Samoa is officially reopened more than two decades after regular flights were discontinued in 2000. Samoa Global News reports the restored services will connect Malta with Whangali'i and Faleolo. Samoa Airport Authority CEO Fa'au Fonu'u Tumanu Vau Ivele Falefatu described the reopening as a new start for Savai. Prime Minister Lauli Alemaliatoa Leotia Schmidt signalled plans for more aviation development. He says Asawa is being considered as an alternative international airport for Samoa, as if Faleolo is faced with an emergency situation, there would be no alternative access into and out of Samoa. And turning to sports now, and four New Zealand players have been ruled out of next weekend's second Bledisloe Cup test in Sydney following their comprehensive 50-19 victory over Australia at Eden Park. The All Blacks, who retained the Bledisloe Cup for a 24th straight year, will be without hooker Asafo Aumua and loose forward Anton Asigna after both failed their second head injury assessments. George Bell, Duplessis Karifi, Anton Leonard Brown and Jamie Hanna have been named as injury replacements, and Australia face their own personal problems and will be without key centre Len Ikitau, who left Saturday's game in the first half with a head knock, while Hunter Paisami has been suspended. Jordan Petaia is also unavailable due to ankle injury. And that's PMN News at 7. For more Pacific news and sports, go to pmn.co.nz.
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0: Kia ora, kia ora, mā lōle lai, tā lōwha lava, whakalōwha lahi atu. Welcome to Pacific Mornings on 531pi, Monday the 12th of October, 4 minutes past 7 o'clock. William Teresi in the driver's seat with you through until 9am this morning. Trust and hope you had a lovely weekend, by the way. Did you catch that All Blacks game? The Garden of Eden looked good. Looked good on the weekend. And I'm not one to throw, you know, niceties when it comes to the Garden of Eden. I often think it looks like an eyesore. And I still have I still get annoyed at the fact that it's built in a suburb, but I digress. Good to have you along for the ride this morning. Plenty coming up on the program. Very shortly we'll get into the business brief, all about getting you up to speed with what's going on in the world of business. Also, coming up for you on the program this hour, we'll check in with the National Geographic Pristine Oceans team. Now, Vaimaila Liatanu, of course, he's been following them for quite some time now as the team journeys across the Pacific, surveying the Pacific Ocean floor and ultimately talking to us about their discoveries, whether it be a new species of fish or some of the more concerning finds like damage to coral reefs. We'll have the latest installment for you on that coming up on the program. Also coming up for you on the show this morning, it's Mental Health Awareness Week and we'll be joined by an expert in this field to talk about that and ultimately what this week means for our Pacific community. We'll also be joined by an Arthur and I community leader to get his reaction to New Zealand Firsts and its tightened visa policy rules, what it could mean for our Pacific people. I look forward to chatting with Anai, regular of the show, of course. Right now, though, time to stand on business. It is time for your business brief.
1: The Business Brief.
0: Taking a look at what's going on in the world of business that you're waking up to this morning. Jobs, wages and the cost of living remain major issues in New Zealand's political and economic debate. Now for households, the key question is whether incomes are keeping pace with everyday expenses. For businesses, wage growth needs to be balanced against rising operation costs and the need to remain competitive. Employment policy is also under scrutiny as more parties come out with ideas on how to get more Kiwis into the labour market. For example, the Green Party over the weekend came out with its idea to ultimately get more young Kiwis into employment. It includes paying the wages of every New Zealander aged 16 to 24 years old who has been out of work for 6 months or more. The party says it would establish a pilot program called Jobs for Young People, modelling on the Jobs for Nature scheme established in response to the COVID-19 downturn, which it says will give some 32,000 young people back into work. It will cost $4.9 billion over 4 years. The money would be primarily channeled through the Mayor's Task Force, an initiative between local and central government to get more young people jobs through their local councils. Party co-leader Manawa Davidson says community services are short-staffed, while infrastructure and the nature need maintenance and renewal. It's an interesting policy, isn't it? An interesting one, all about getting young people access to employment and indeed money. Let me know your view on it. PacificMornings@pmn.co.nz, Facebook page 531pi, text machine 531. Also making headlines in the world of business. New Zealand's property market continues to face a cautious environment with buyers weighing affordability, borrowing costs and uncertainty about future house prices. Auction activity can provide an indication of market confidence, but stronger listings or bidding numbers do not necessarily mean prices are recovering across the board. For sellers, realistic pricing remains important. Buyers, meanwhile, are looking carefully at their finances before committing to what's been often their largest investment. Now, the property market also matters for the wider economy, of course, affecting construction, real estate services, household wealth and consumer spending. Market watchers will be looking for the latest auction clearance rates, sales volumes and house price figures to assess whether confidence is genuinely improving in that space. Also making headlines in the world of business. New Zealand is 3 months out from the worst time for any business owner and business people are warning to be proactive to avoid the crunch. A new survey of New Zealand accountants has found the provisional tax system is out of step with how businesses earn, spend and manage cash flow. John Cuthbertson, New Zealand tax and financial services leader at Chartered Accountants Australia New Zealand, said one survey respondent had said 15th January in particular was the worst time for a business owner. This is the date that both GST and income income tax payments are due, while revenue was often down because business had been slower over the Christmas period and many clients were just coming back from holiday. He says the payment dates did not reflect commercial reality and there was misalignment with business cash flow. Taking a look just very quickly at Pacific business news, so news out of the Pacific region this morning. Fiji's National Provident Fund is marking its 60th anniversary, highlighting the role retirement savings play in the country's financial system. The fund is an important institution for workers planning for retirement as well as for employing managers. Employers managing contributions on behalf of their staff. Its anniversary also provides an opportunity to consider the wider challenges facing retirement savings in the Pacific, where many workers operate in informal employment or have limited access to formal and financial services. Encouraging regular saving and improving financial literacy remain important issues as Pacific economies develop. The fund's anniversary activities are drawing attention to its long-standing role in Fiji's economy and the importance of helping workers prepare financially for later life. Vanuatu is looking to attract new investment to Santo, one of the country's key islands, as officials explore opportunities to support business growth beyond the main commercial centres. Investment in regional areas can help create jobs, strengthen local supply chains and provide new opportunities for small businesses. However, attracting investors often depends on reliable infrastructure, transport links, access to finance and a stable environment for doing business. For Vanuatu, expanding investment beyond its main centres could help diversify economic activity and spread the benefits of growth more widely. The focus now is on whether identified opportunities can translate into concrete projects, new employment and sustained economic benefits for local communities. And finally, in Pacific business news, renewable energy is continuing to attract investment across the Pacific, where many communities face higher electricity costs and challenges accessing reliable power. Solar systems and other clean energy projects can help provide electricity to homes, schools and public facilities, particularly in remote areas where extending conventional power networks can be expensive. Improved access to energy can support local businesses, education and essential services, but long-term success depends on maintenance, reliable equipment and funding to keep systems operating after projects are completed. For Pacific economies, renewable energy offers a potential way to reduce dependence on imported fuel, strengthening energy security. The focus will be on how quickly announced projects can be delivered and how many communities ultimately benefit. This is Pacific Mornings on 531 PI with me, William Teresi. Good to be in your company this hour. Also, head along to our Facebook page this morning. If you missed our interview with Rebecca Armstrong, Head of Advocacy for World Vision, we discussed foreign aid cut proposals by both National and the ACT Party. Now, it's part of their policy platforms that they've been pushing in recent days. You can go check out that interview up on our Facebook page, 531 PI. I'm William Teresi. That is your business brief.
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0: This is Pacific Mornings on 531 PI. That was your Business Brief. Now, it's just gone 13 minutes past 7 o'clock. I must say, if you're waking up in Tamaki Makaurau this morning, you'd be forgiven for thinking, hang on, are we in the midst of winter? Because it's looking like a doomy, gloomy day this morning. It's looking quite foggy as well. So we'll keep you up to speed in terms of whether there might be any delays or cancellations because of the fog that's currently engulfing Tāmaki Makaurau, particularly down south here where we're broadcasting from, out of our studio in South Auckland. We'll keep you across the details of the weather. At half past the hour, each hour, we deliver you the weather update. Let's turn our attention now to the National Geographic Pristines Ocean Team. With an ocean territory of more than 25,000 times larger than its land area, Tokelau is currently at the centre of a landmark marine baseline survey led by National Geographic. At the invitation of the Tokelau government and working alongside its Ministry of Climate, Ocean and Resilience, researchers aboard the vessel Argo have spent over 2 weeks surveying all three atolls. While deep sea cameras and the Argo submersible have documented rare deep water six-gill sharks down to depths of 2,000 metres, they've also observed heavily degraded and bleached corals. BMN journalist Vaimaile Liotanu'u spoke with expedition leader Kelly Moore about their initial findings in Tokelau. Take a listen to that interview now.
2: With 2.5 weeks in, Kelly, have you ever covered anything so far that was a surprise, maybe, or even Twilight Zone, if there's anything you can share?
3: Twilight Zone, I love that. Yes, the deep sea has been full of fun surprises, and it always ends up being like that because so little is known about the deep sea. And, you know, we're very fortunate to have very cutting edge technology on board our ship, the Argo, that can help us observe down at depths in the submersible anyway, to about 1,000 meters. So actually getting our eyes down there in 1,000 meters of water is just an incredible feat in its own right. But we've been able to capture some really cool footage of deep sea sharks, six gills in particular, very large six gills, several meters long, lots of chimeras and unique looking crabs and eels and things that, you know, even our experts that work in the deep sea all the time, they have to go and look up what some of these species are. They've never seen them before. And so it's always exciting when we have our briefings at the end of the day and we're sitting around watching some of the footage that we capture at these depths, and just the excitement you feel from those who are deep in this world of offshore deep sea research. And to them, they're so excited. So that's just contagious around the entire crew. And so we always love to hear what's going on in the deep sea. And we can capture in our submersible down to 1,000 meters, but our deep sea cameras go beyond that, well into the 2,000 meter plus depths. So again, we have a lot of great technology that allows us to see in those deep depths. And, you know, that's something that's not happened here in Tokelau yet. So we're very proud and excited to share back these findings with the community. And I'm hopeful that they're also excited to receive it.
2: Hey, I also heard that you're inviting every student in the country. Is that true?
3: That's it. Yeah, we have sent the invitation out to the every student in Tokelau. Yeah, we have wonderful partners with the Ministry of Education. They've been absolutely incredible partners from the beginning in helping us develop our education efforts here in Tokelau. And to start for ship days, we've hosted two so far, one with the students at Nukunonu and another with the students in Atafu. And we had excellent turnouts both times. We invited them all. Not every student was able to make it, but we had really wonderful participation. The community was so excited, and the teachers, of course. And it's always a highlight for us to be able to bring out students on the ship and walk them through the areas where we work and show them the tools we deploy. And of course, the submersible is always a highlight for them to just imagine being in a submersible 1,000 meters below. And, you know, it's fun to just give them an idea of what kinds of jobs exist out there, what kinds of opportunities exist that maybe they've never heard of or thought about. So it's a real beautiful opportunity and experience for us, and we know that the teachers and the students also really enjoy it that we get to work with. We've done other education work also, and these are some important things, you know, that we try to focus on when we come into a place and work with these communities. We've also trained teachers in each community that we will be working in on eDNA sampling, or environmental DNA sampling. It's essentially where you filter seawater and you later send those samples to a lab to try and identify different species that are present in the waters that we can't necessarily see just while we observe as scuba divers or with the cameras. And so we're hoping that the teachers that we have been able to teach will continue to pass that information along in the schools. And we've given microscopes to the different schools as well so that they can continue to look at closely at the samples and observe the changes, you know, at their own schedule. And with the Ministry of Education, we're helping to develop some resources that they can integrate back into their curriculum. And we're leaving all of this with each community as we go along throughout the expedition.
2: Talk about virtually emits no carbon, you know, but yet faces quite severe climate risks like coral bleaching and rising sea levels. Have you seen anything firsthand so far that regarding the health and resilience of the reefs and local species by chance?
3: What we have seen underwater is unfortunately some pretty degraded reefs, and you know, I think what we can speak to at this point, I mean, we still have some work to do yet on expedition, is that, you know, at this point, there's definitely heavy impacts from recent warming, and that corals, for the most part, appear either dead or mostly bleached. And we're also seeing very little recruitment in the reef areas with, you know, few predators like sharks and large fish. And so, you know, this really points to why protecting what's healthy and giving reefs time and space to recover really matters. And we've seen that this happen in other degraded reef systems where marine protected areas have worked to support the recovery of coral reefs and the return of invertebrates like clams and sea cucumbers and rebuild that important structure that the fish species really rely on, that habitat that they need. So, you know, after about 2 weeks of surveys in these waters, it's really clear that to us that the future of Tokelau's oceans really, really will depend on these kinds of management decisions going forward. So we hope that the information we're collecting and we're able to show with the data becomes useful in informing those discussions going forward.
2: My last question, Kelly, any final message you'd like to share? What's happening next? And or maybe you want to say something to the community listening.
3: Next up, we have about a week here left in Takaofo. We have some weather. So as always, the weather kind of dictates where and when we can work and conduct our own surveys. But we'll make the very, very best of it and work as hard as possible for the people here in Fakaofo. We have plans to return to the community at the end of this week. And like we've done in each community so far, we've returned with highlights of the week, what our observations and some photos and videos and educational resources. So we always look forward to that opportunity to see everybody again. And after that, we head back to Apia and our expedition's over. But in some senses, it's over. It's also just the beginning for all the big analysis of the data and the editing and production of the film. So it's kind of like the first chapter is done, and then you know, the second chapter back home begins. And I'd just like to say to the people of Tokelau, it's been an absolute honor and a privilege to work here in their waters. And from the beginning, they've welcomed us. They've been very generous with their time and their stories and sharing about their traditions and culture. We hope that what we can provide to them is helpful and informative, and that they are able to use it towards helping the ocean environment here in Tokelau and, you know, stewarding it into the future.
0: You're listening to Pacific Mornings on 531 VI with me, William Teresi. Wonderful to be in your company. It's just gone 24 minutes past 7 o'clock. That was Kelly Moore from the National Geographic Pristine Oceans team talking with our multimedia journalist, Vaimaila Leotanu'u. Still to come for you on the program, we're talking Mental Health Awareness Week. I'll be joined by the Mental Health Foundation's Feed the Mani. We're going to talk about that, what it means for our Pacific people, all of that and more. This is Pacific Mornings on 531 PI. Right now, though, it is time to take a look at what the weather is doing for your part or your patch of the country. This is your weather briefing.
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0: Taking a look at weather now. Northland, morning and evening, low cloud, otherwise fine. Auckland to Waitomo, including the Coromandel Peninsula and the Bay of Plenty. Scattered rain, mainly west of Te Puke, clearing this evening but remaining cloudy with isolated showers for Waitomo and the Bay of Plenty. Taranaki in the central high country, mostly cloudy but afternoon cloudy periods with isolated showers. Patchy drizzle developing tonight. Gisborne to Wairarapa, mostly fine apart from areas of morning low cloud and isolated afternoon showers about the ranges. Whanganui to Wellington, morning low cloud with a drizzle about Kapiti, then fine spells, cloud returning tonight. Nelson and Marlborough to Southland, fine apart from areas of morning and evening low cloud or fog. Buller to Fiordland, morning and evening low cloud or fog, otherwise mainly fine. Drizzle for Fiordland spreading into southern Westland this evening. In the Chatham Islands, it is mostly cloudy. Taking a look at traffic now in Auckland, Tamaki Makaurau first. It is busy on the southern motorway citybound from Mount Wellington through to Green Lane. Also traffic on the northern heading over the Harbour Bridge. The southwestern traffic, of course, as you make your way through the tunnel there. In Wellington, traffic is building on State Highway 1 towards the city. Do keep in mind, State Highway 2 as well, fairly busy, not anything that'll delay you for too long though. Taking a look at Christchurch, and traffic is looking relatively good there. No major delays to speak of in the central city or indeed broader as well. We do advise, though, to keep on top of all the traffic delays and whether there may be some breakdowns or crashes at NZTA's website. They will keep you informed with the best information that you need to know this Monday morning. Taking a look at airports in the main centres, NZ5963 Auckland to Christchurch at 8:30 a.m. has been cancelled, and in Christchurch, NZ5336 to Wellington at 8 a.m. is cancelled as well. 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Good to be in your company. That is the latest weather, traffic and airports update. We'll keep you informed the next hour as well with another update.
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0: You're listening to Pacific Mornings on 531 PI, 27 minutes past 7 o'clock, Monday, the 12th of October. It is good to be in your company this morning. If you'd like to reach out to us, do so at any time, pacificmornings@pmn.co.nz, the Facebook page 531 PI, and the text machine 531. Plenty of avenues to get in touch with us, to have your say, share your opinion on the stories you're waking up to this morning. We'll be joined very shortly by Feed the Mani of the Mental Health Foundation. We're going to talk about mental health, particularly for our Pacific community, and why it's so important that we check up on loved ones and that we don't turn a blind eye to mental health, of course. And as well, welcome your feedback at any time. You know how to get in touch with us. Also coming up for you on the program this morning, we'll be joined by Anai Arthur Anai, community leader. We'll get his reaction to all that you need to know. New Zealand First's visa policy, tightening up visa eligibility for those that want to come and work here in Aotearoa. What could it mean for our Pacific community? Is it a setback or is this ultimately a good move? All of that and more still to come. This is Pacific Mornings on 531 PI. Back after a wee bit of an ad break. Stick around.
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0: You're listening to Pacific Mornings on 531 PI with me, William Tariti. It is 29 minutes past 7 o'clock, Monday the 12th of October. Pleasure to be in your company this morning. Reach out to us at any time, pacificmornings@pmn.co.nz, on the Facebook page 531 PI and indeed the text machine of 531, all the usual avenues to get in touch with us. Now, Mental Health Awareness Week starts today with this year's theme, Belonging Matters, encouraging Kiwis to build stronger connections through small everyday actions. More than 572,000 adults in New Zealand experience regular loneliness, and research shows connection plays a vital role in our mental well-being. So what can we do to help people feel less isolated and perhaps more included? Joining us live now is Fith Mandi to talk about why belonging matters and ultimately how we can all make a difference. A very good morning to you. Thank you for your time this morning.
10: Very good morning to you. Thank you so much for having me here and happy Mental Health Awareness Week.
0: Happy Mental Health Awareness Week. Look, let's kick it off firstly by talking about the importance of this week.
10: Well, when we all think of mental health is part of our well-being. So when we're referring to well-being, we're referring to everything that encompasses who we are, really. Mental health is just a part of that. And so this year, the theme for Mental Health Awareness Week is Belonging Matters. Now, research shows that those that are more likely to have trust in others are likely to have double good well-being compared to those that struggle to trust others. And in society today, there are a lot of people that are struggling to trust others that don't share the same values and backgrounds as them. So we encourage everyone today across Aotearoa that small actions make a difference. Belonging matters because we're all part of making someone feel like they belong. And so making someone feel seen, valued, important. And you can do that in so many small ways.
0: And I want to talk about that stark figure. More than 572,000 Kiwis experience regular loneliness. How concerning is that?
10: Well, it's very concerning coming that we come from a small island nation such as Aotearoa. Now, our population is about 5 million point something. So 572,000 of New Zealanders experiencing regular loneliness, not just loneliness, but regular loneliness. So that means that there's a lot of us here in Aotearoa that are often feeling isolated. And I think for us, in terms of, you know, the show that I'm on today with Pacific communities, this is something that we already practice. We already understand the importance of community. So this isn't about something that is new to us. This is about digging into what we already know. You know, your grandparents, your family, your friends, even the way that we set up belonging within our workspaces and schools. That's what we're calling upon everyone to do.
0: And I want to dig into that a wee bit deeper. Of course, you know, our Pacific community, beautiful in the sense of, you know, we've got massive family to draw on, and you know they're you know unapologetically always there. But that being said, because we often have strong family and community networks, does that mean loneliness can go unnoticed as well? Because we have such big connections?
10: Absolutely. That's such an excellent point. And being Pacific Islander myself, I can absolutely relate to that. You know, often it can be easier to feel lonely in a really big space full of a lot of people. And so again, this is why we're calling upon our nation. Belonging matters. Notice that person. You know, this is what small actions mean. Notice that person. Check in on that person. Even in big gathering, I think people often underestimate how lonely other people can be. Or even just unseen, you know. I think also for us Pacific Islanders, we do tend to be quite loud, and so we often overlook those that are sitting in silence. And so check on those people, even if they're smiling, check on them.
0: Further to that then, I suppose, do Pacific people, in your view, sometimes feel pressure to appear strong for their family even when they're struggling?
10: Absolutely. And that wouldn't just be my own personal view. I think there was a survey done 2023-2024 where 20% of Pacific people experience high psychological distress. Now, that comes under a lot of contributing factors. You know, when we look at the percentage that we make up here in Aotearoa as Pacific people, there are things that we tend to struggle a lot more than non-Pacifica people. So absolutely, there are contributing factors. But I think the most important thing this week is leaning into what we are very good at as a Pacific community, which is understanding community, understanding that while we aren't perfect, no nation is, we do inherently have something within our culture that we can draw on to make sure that our people are okay.
0: I just want to point to some overall statistics. For Pacific people, we have the highest unemployment rate of any ethnic group in this country. One in three Pacific children is living in material hardship. Do indicators like that also have an impact on mental health?
10: Absolutely. You know, we do want to acknowledge that there are circumstances beyond our control that contribute to the feeling of isolation and loneliness. And absolutely, you know, Te Hiringa Mahara report says that Pacific people face greater challenges, as you've mentioned, that contribute to the outcomes of well-being. So, yes, of course, there are things beyond our control that, you know, do make us feel isolated and lonely. However, again, you know, even for those non-Pacifica, there are correlations there where we can relate to each other, where we do share certain circumstances. And so, again, just calling upon our people to dig into what we already know.
0: And how can we support, I'm thinking of like Pacific migrants, right, that come here. I mean, how do we support them who, you know, might feel isolated because they are away from their family links back home?
10: Yeah. Absolutely. You know what? I think it would start with something that I just saw as I walked into this office today, and it was absolutely covered in Fijian musi and material. I come from Fiji myself, and so I would challenge, you know, our schools, our workplaces, to incorporate culture where you can, you know, whether that's Pacifica or non-Pacifica, acknowledging all our other populations out there, there are migrants as well. You know, in small actions, there are things that you can do to make others that don't come from this country to feel like they belong.
0: And further to that, churches, church leaders, you know, community advocates, how can we tap into them for that support? Or should we?
10: Oh, absolutely. I think, you know, when it comes to our Pacifica communities, our churches, our advocates, our local community organizations are often the foundation of where people can feel like they belong in our communities. And so I would call upon our church leaders to continue opening that space and extend that space to others that might not be familiar with those, you know, local church communities. I think sometimes with our church communities, it's hard to stick to those that we do know. Open it up. Open it up. You don't know who needs that connection out there.
0: And further to that, I suppose also Pacific young people, I think of on weeks like this as well. They're growing up between two cultures, frankly, in a sense of you've got the Kiwi intrinsic culture, but also our own cultural backgrounds as well. Where can that sense of belonging, I suppose, can become challenging too, right?
10: Absolutely. And I think, you know, I do want to acknowledge that sense of belonging isn't just physical or in person. You know, we're coming up in a day and age where our generation is feeling connected online. And so, you know, Mental Health Foundation have amazing resources on our website, on our social media page. Not only are there resources that you can print out, but there are events that you can go to around the country. Even if you're just interested in, you know, what does this theme matter? Belonging matters. But yes, our young people, I do want to stress that our young adults age 15 to 24 years old often report loneliness, and that was in a recent survey. And so, yeah, again, you know, this is why we say belonging matters, and it's small actions. And so it's not just young people checking in on older people, it's older people checking in on your young people. Young person, if you are a young person, confident, you don't have issues trusting others, and you often feel like you don't struggle with belonging somewhere, check on another young person. In fact, I challenge you, check on a young person that you don't know, maybe that you haven't had a conversation with, maybe someone that's coming to your mind right now as we're talking, check in on them.
0: And finally, actually, I'm just keen to get another broad sense from you. We also saw a Ministry of Education report that came out just a few weeks back, actually, which found that sense of belonging for Pacific students is down, really, really down. You know, what do you think of that in the sense of they're going to school to learn, but when they're there, they don't even feel like they belong?
10: Yeah, I think that's a great one. I think there are a lot of contributing factors as to why our students in general feel like they don't belong. I think a lot of things, you know, do begin from home, but when it does come to our Pacific students, yeah, I mean, you know, there are a lot of things within our education system that can be done to help our Pacific students feel like they do belong, whether that's the format in which you're teaching our Pacific students, whether that's the way in which you're taking time to connect with our Pacific students apart from the educational side of school. Yeah, I guess my challenge, you know, being here, emphasizing the importance of Mental Health Awareness Week is for our schools to take intentional time this week, apart from all the teaching and learning that you are doing. Amazing teachers, shout out to you, but take that time to connect with a Pacific student, a student out there that feels like, yeah, they do need that extra sense of belonging this week.
0: Fita Mane, Mental Health Foundation, thank you so much for your time this morning.
10: Vinaka Wakalevu, thank you so much for having me.
0: 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When I return, I'll be joined by Anai Arthur. Anai, community leader, will react to New Zealand First's policy announcement around tightening up visa access for those wanting to come here to work. You're listening to Pacific Mornings. If you'd like to reach out to us, left, right, centre, or between, Pacific Mornings at pmn.co.nz, the Facebook page 531PI and the text machine 531 are the usual avenues to get in touch with us. Back with you in just a moment after a wee bit of an ad break. Stick around.
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1: You're listening to Pacific Mornings on 531PI with me, William Teresi. Good to be in your company. Reach out to us, pacificmornings at pbn.co.nz, the Facebook page 531PI and the text machine 531. It is 18 minutes until the 8 o'clock news. Now, in case you missed it, New Zealand First are promising to scrap the accredited working visa and replace it with a shortage-led skilled worker visa if re-elected. Now, entry into New Zealand under the scheme would be tied to an occupation, region and demonstrated need, not an employer getting accreditation. In a statement, the party said skilled migrants were needed where New Zealanders could not reasonably fill a job. The current system had become a general requirement, recruitment channel for jobs with little connection to a genuine skills shortage. That's according to their statement. We're joined now by community leader Arthur Anai to discuss that, but ultimately also to do a wee bit of a check-in as well, policies that are coming out now around visas and whether they're good enough for our Pacific community. Tunnel for lover.
2: Hello, William. Great to hear you. I can say it's a miserable morning here in Auckland on the motorway. It's pouring and low traffic.
1: It's certainly miserable, isn't it? Hey, look, let's get your reaction first to this policy by New Zealand First that's come out. I mean, of course, we're still yet to go through the devil in the detail on it, but they're promising to implement shortage-led skilled worker visas. What do you make of it?
2: Yeah, I understand where he's coming. First of all, we have a high unemployment record in New Zealand that's climbing, and he's finding a way to make sure we try and overcome that and look after New Zealanders first. That's point one. Point two is trying to get people that we need rather than just filling spaces, which has been going on some of the time. We have a serious problem in New Zealand now because every time you bring somebody in through the old system, you've got to pay them $35 to $45 an hour. That's pushed up the New Zealand labour cost continuously and putting us in a difficult position to compete with stuff that's coming in over the border on the free trade arrangements. Now, a lot of companies have gone out of business in New Zealand in the last year and more will come because I've said we are becoming a country of consumers rather than producers. But we've got to reverse that and become producers like we used to be once.
1: Mm. And again, just to go through the details for those that may have missed it, and NZ First here, ultimately scrap and replace the accredited employer working visa, limit access to genuine shortages, end routine retail access, apply a New Zealand worker safeguard, restore a proper wage floor. It goes on and on and on. I mean, ultimately, do you think this will impact our Pacific people, if at all?
2: No, I don't think so, personally. I mean, the biggest thing we've got to maintain with New Zealand is our quota scheme and improve that because it has not met the requirements to help our Pacific people in any way, and that's what our petition is for, to resolve that. I think at some point of time people will realise that everybody counts in the workforce. Whether you're the CEO, the sales manager, or the man on the factory floor, we all have a job to do to produce a result, and you can't forget that.
1: Hmm. Okay. And look, just more broadly now, before I let you go, of course, we've seen some policy announcements drip out in recent weeks, visa access and into New Zealand for Pacific people. Last time I caught up with you, that was around Labor, ultimately saying that they're campaigning that if they are elected, they will allow, well, those from island nations of the Pacific Islands Forum to come here ultimately visa-free. Or what do you make of things since then? Has there been much movement or much appetite, you think, for what you've been calling for quite some time?
2: I think so. The report from the Petitions Committee was presented on the 24th, I think, of September, and that basically said that, first of all, set out all the things we've set out, and it looked good. Also, the fact that Labor and the Greens, who are part of the Petitions Committee, both supported 100%. The National couldn't say anything because the normal procedure is it goes back with that report, it then goes to the Minister and to the caucus and they make a decision. But we're in a situation now nothing will happen until we know who the new government is and what they're going to do. I'm still hoping that either they can make a decision and do it automatically. I would prefer it goes to the select committee process and call for submissions. I would like the people of New Zealand and the members of Parliament just to hear the sad stories the Pacific people have had to put up for so long because of the situation they pushed us in right from the beginning of time. While they've looked at 3.2 billion people around the world, we still have to apply for a visa and we can't get here for funerals. Just a classic on that. William. Mm. I had a case brought to me recently. Somebody applied to come to their brother's funeral. Forwarded the death certificate and everything. You know what? They got their visa 1 month. 1 month after the funeral. That's how pathetic it is. But let's go to the next thing that Winston has raised as one of his policies, which I agree 100% about, you know, is to do with the overstay issues. As we know, you know, overstaying has been something that's been used as a sledgehammer against Pacific people. But we make up about 4,000 of the overstayer number at the moment, which is just over 20,000. So what are you saying? Anybody who is in New Zealand, and I mean everybody that's in New Zealand, who has overstayed, has 24 months to voluntarily leave New Zealand with a clean slate, which I think is brilliant. First of all, it removes that overstayer number and allows people to go back with a clean slate to come back again. But for the Pacific people, he's saying, we have 24 months whilst we're in New Zealand to reapply and see what status we get. If we're not accepted, we have the opportunity of returning home voluntarily with a clean slate. If you don't do that and you continue to overstay, you will be deported and you won't be coming back. And I buy into that because it's about time we got this right and we're making some progress. That in itself is a very strong statement of what he is saying because he wants to see New Zealand. Let's get rid of this number that the immigration continues to slam with people and let's start again. And let's not forget one thing. Immigration themselves broke the law. 2007, they asked the government to have an act of parliament saying that only registered immigration consultants can work with them. They never applied then. They had third parties applying, and then these poor people who applied through a third party and paid fees were suddenly served deportation notices and overstays. So they can't talk too much. So this thing has got to be sorted out. And I actually thank Winston for what he's talking about this because this benefits everybody and we get a clean state start.
1: Final question for you, just before I let you go, former National MP yourself. I've got to ask a political question here. You know, the polls are polling at the moment. Are you thinking it might be another term of this coalition or is it just razor sharp thin?
2: Well, it's razor sharp thin, and I still think Winston's going to come in with a bang that I can't expect. It'll be interesting to see what he's going to do. He has made comments in the past. Hey, politics is the day that counts.
1: Indeed. That is Anaya and Arthur Anaya, former National MP, now community leader. Hey, thank you very much for your time.
2: Brilliant, William. Always appreciate it. Thank you, mate.
1: Likewise. You're listening to Pacific Mornings on 531PI with me, William Toretti. Let's turn our attention to the region just very quickly. Authorities in the Solomon Islands are assessing how to rescue dozens of people stranded on the vessel MV Orca that has lost power and is drifting at sea. The Te Motu provincial government provided an update on the ongoing search and rescue operation involving the vessel. Now, the vessel issued a distress signal on Friday when its engine stopped working while travelling from Anuta to Vanikoro in Te Motu province, with more than 70 passengers, crew members and officers on board. Now, the government said significant progress has been made in delivering emergency supplies to the vessel via vessels and aircraft belonging to other countries. A French military aircraft has arrived at the location of the MV Orca, dropping essential relief supplies into the sea near the vessel with the help of pilot chutes, small parachutes used to deliver supplies from the aircraft. An Australian Challenger aircraft is also reported to have delivered essential supplies, including drinking water, food and medicine to those on board. The Te Motu government says further maritime assistance has been mobilised to support the safe rescue of all passengers. So just to reiterate, authorities in the Solomon Islands are assessing how to rescue dozens of people still stranded on the vessel MV Orca that has lost power and is drifting to sea. This is Pacific Mornings on 531PI with me, William Toretti. In the past hour, we caught up with the National Geographic Pristine's Oceans team that have been surveying the ocean floor in Tokelau. We'll have that interview with Kelly Moore up on our Facebook page very shortly in case you missed it. We also caught up with Fee Tamani from the Mental Health Foundation to discuss Mental Health Awareness Week. It is extraordinary, just the sheer number of Kiwis that reported being lonely in a recent survey. Well over 500,000 people. We have got a real epidemic on our hands here. Need I remind you, we only live in a country of 5 million people. The fact that so many people reported themselves as being lonely is just awful. just awful. And so we'll have that interview with Fee up on our Facebook page as well. Really important to get Fee's perspective. Now, she works for the Mental Health Foundation as highlighter, but she also comes with a Pacific lens as well. She's from Fiji. And so we spoke about the challenges that Pacific people face beyond circumstances that are of their control. Now, I'm talking about unemployment. As I harp on about all the time, we have the highest unemployment rate of any ethnic group in this country. 1 in 3 Pacific children is living in material hardship. So undoubtedly, that has an impact on the mental health of adults with children, with young adults that are out of work because they've been unemployed. Add into the mix that recent Ministry of Education report that found that an overwhelming number of Pacific children do not have a sense of belonging when they're through the school gates. So while improvement may be there when it comes to attendance, Pacific attendance is on the up in our schools, once they're through the school gates, they don't even feel like they belong. And that's a real issue. Inevitably, surely, that has an impact on mental health as well. So this Mental Health Awareness Week, weeks like this are incredibly important because it's a sobering reminder to us all to look after one another, but also to recognise and acknowledge the challenges that our people face as well, whether it be unemployment, whether it be sense of belonging, whether it be the cost of living pressures. And that's why I do implore you to exercise your right to vote this election, whoever you vote for, as long as you exercise your right. Incredibly important. This is Pacific Mornings on 531PI with me, William Toretti. We've still got plenty more in the lineup, so don't you worry. We'll keep you up to speed. Anything breaking, you'll hear it here live, direct and first. Coming up for you on the program in the next hour, we've got your sporting fix. We'll get you across all the sporting action that you may have missed. Don't you worry, we're all across the details. Also coming up for you in the next hour as well, we will turn our attention

Auckland, it is, well, rather doom and gloomy, unfortunately, for a Monday morning. Not ideal after a weekend of relatively calm and good weather. So do take care out on the roads, drive to the conditions, watch your following distances, get to your destination safely. And in terms of the traffic, well, in Tāmaki Makaurau, because of that weather, it is quite sluggish on all the main motorways this morning. The southern on citybound from Mount Wellington through to Green Lane, also on the northern of the Harbour Bridge heading towards the city, and the northwestern as well. Traffic build up there in all the usual spots. In Wellington, traffic is heavy and building towards the city centre. Christchurch, bless you. You don't really ever have traffic, do you? A little bit of traffic, but nothing major. And speaking of, there's no major delays to speak of in Christchurch as well. Because of that fog that is in Auckland at the moment, do keep in mind that there may be some issues with flights this morning. For example, NZ5963 Auckland to Christchurch at 8:30 is cancelled, and in Christchurch this morning NZ5336 to Wellington at 8 a.m. is also cancelled. This is Pacific Mornings on 531 BI. We're on our way to the 8 o'clock news with Kalia Strong. That's coming up for you on the program. And more of the day's news and events is still to come. Also, if you'd like to reach out to us, pacificmornings@pmn.co.nz, the Facebook page 531PI, and the text machine 531, all the usual avenues to get in touch with us. I'll be back with you in just a moment. Stick around.

0: 8, Ma Lulele, I'm Kalia Strong. The ACT Party wants to cut foreign aid by more than $1 billion. If re-elected, the party wants to cut more than $1.1 billion in foreign aid over 4 years from 2028. Leader David Seymour says the cuts won't apply to the Pacific region while urging more responsible spending.
1: We believe that we should be looking after our friends in the Pacific. That's critical to New Zealand. But

0: When I see $15 million for transgender passion fruit, that's not the sort of expenditure people thought they were getting when they voted for New Zealand First to be in government.
1: New Zealand First leader Winston Peters, also foreign minister, has criticised the proposed aid cuts, calling it mindless training wheel stuff. Meanwhile, World Vision NZ is disappointed over the ACT Party's plan to cut foreign aid, which are also being proposed by National. World Vision is a charity organisation that works in the Pacific, Asia, Africa and the Middle East. Its head of advocacy and justice, Rebecca Armstrong, says politicising foreign aid is disappointing as it threatens the survival of vulnerable communities.
2: Really disappointed that aid cuts are becoming an election issue, especially at a time when the global aid system is already under enormous pressure. Assistance is not just money sitting in a bank account, it means children being able to go to school, families accessing healthcare, clean water, communities building livelihoods, being able to respond when there's a conflict or disaster, communities and governments plan on the basis that New Zealand will be a reliable partner.
1: More than a third of youth aren't enrolled to vote. Figures from the Electoral Commission show only 63.4% of 18 to 24-year-olds are enrolled. That's 161,000 potential voters. Eligible voters have until midnight on October 25 to enrol or risk not being able to vote on November 7. On a roll campaign volunteer, Ethan Rail, says enrolment paperwork may fall by the wayside with young people moving between flats and student accommodation. He encourages youth to sign up online and make a difference.
3: The rules keep shifting and that makes it harder for us to be able to engage in our political systems. That's why we exist though, to stop that wave of disenfranchisement and to be able to say that the biggest wave of young people is coming into this year's general election. We've got the numbers, the power is in our hands. This election, we get to use it and do something about it.
1: To the Pacific, and Malta Airport in Samoa has officially reopened more than two decades after regular flights were discontinued in 2000. Samoa Global News reports the restored services will connect Malta with Whangalii and Faleolo. Samoa Airport Authority CEO Fa'alfa Unu'u Tumanuvau Ivil Falefuatu described the reopening as a new start for Savai. Prime Minister La'uli Alemaliatoa Liatawa Schmidt signalled plans for more aviation development. He says Asau is being considered as an alternative because if Faleolo is faced with an emergency, there would be no alternative access in and out of Samoa. Finally to sports, and the All Blacks have sent another warning from Eden Park, beating Australia 50-19 and locking away the Bledisloe Cup for another year. While the scoreline might look like the All Blacks won it comfortably, the Wallabies were the first to strike and kept the pressure on for the opening 40 minutes. By halftime, New Zealand were leading just 17-14, but the second half was a completely different story. The All Blacks lifted the tempo, tightened their kicking game and started winning the aerial contest, then punished Australia once the pressure began to tell. That's your PMN News at 8. For more Pacific news and sport, go to pmn.co.nz.
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0: Kia ora, Maroli Lang, Talo Falava, Fakalofalahi up to Welcome in Pacific Mornings on 531pi with me, William Teresi. Reach out to us, left, right, centre, in between Pacific Mornings at pmn.co.nz, the Facebook page 531pi, the text machine 4531. It's just gone 4 minutes past 8 o'clock. Welcome to the day ahead. If you're waking up in Tamaki Makaurau this morning, you'll be forgiven for thinking, hold on, am I back in winter? Because the weather is absolutely, well, an absolute fright to wake up to this morning. So a reminder to drive to the conditions, watch your following distances, get to your destination safely. If you're listening to us this morning by stream, you can also catch us on radio frequencies across the Motu. Just head along to our website, pmn.co.nz, to find the radio frequency for your patch of the country. Let's get you up to speed with all the policy pledges that came out over the weekend. You'd be forgiven if you turned off from politics and were like, you know what, I'm going to enjoy my weekend. But believe it or not, there are just 26 days to go until the election on November 7th. Can you believe it? 26 days. We are nail-bitingly close. And the parties are continuing to roll out their policies. National wants young people to stay in school for longer, while the Greens want to get more young people into work. National says if re-elected, students would have to remain at school until they completed Year 11. Now, the policy is part of a wider education plan that would also see NCA replaced with a new system of national qualifications. Meanwhile, the Greens want to establish a Jobs for Young People program, paying the wages of 16 to 24-year-olds who have been out of work for 6 months or more. The party says the scheme, modelled on the former Jobs for Nature program, do you remember that, could help get around 32,000 young people back into work. Here are National Leader Christopher Luxon and Green Party co-leader Marama Davidson talking about their respective policy ideas.
1: So a re-elected National government will raise the leaving age from 16 to the end of Year 11. And the second thing is that we want to introduce nationally consistent term dates. Right now, students can leave our school midway through Year 11. We want them to stay on and to earn a qualification so they actually leave high school with the literacy and the numeracy skills they need to push on and secure a job. Those students who do get a job, an apprenticeship or a training place, can still apply for a leaving exemption. But we don't want 16-year-olds dropping out to sit on the couch. Staying in school isn't a burden. It's a head start to higher incomes and more job opportunities.
2: Today we're announcing the Green Party's Youth Jobs Guarantee, which will guarantee a job for young people who've been out of work for more than 6 months. By investing in our rangatahi and our communities, we will get young people into new paid jobs in their communities. We will guarantee every 16 to 24-year-old who's been out of work a pathway into a new job, education or training. We will establish the Jobs for Young People pilot program based on the successful Jobs for Nature model to create and fund new jobs for young people in councils, iwi and non-profits. We will fund wraparound support for our young people in every district by scaling up the Mayor's Task Force for Jobs for all 67 councils. This is the Green Party's guarantee to rangatahi. You are valued, you are wanted, you have much to contribute. And the Green Party guarantees there is a place for you here in Aotearoa.
3: Our plan delivers by confronting the hard choices and bringing down.
0: And there was, of course, Greens co-leader Manawa Davidson and also National Party leader talking there about their policy ideas. One, getting young people into, of course, ultimately, job and employment. And then you've also got the other plan there, which is ultimately centred around making sure that young people actually stay in school. I must confess, I didn't even know you could leave after Year 11. Extraordinary, isn't it? Now, I left after Year 12, but I'm a tragic in the sense of I was just so eager to leave college and ultimately start my career, get my career underway. Lucky in that sense, but, you know, I also understand where the National Party is coming from with this idea of making sure that they stay. They stay. Let me know your opinion on that. Pacific Mornings at pmn.co.nz, the Facebook page 531pi and the text machine 531. Also, Let's turn our attention to ACT Party leader David Seymour. In case you missed it, they've unveiled their fiscal plan, setting out how it would reduce government spending and debt if elected. Now, the plan includes gradually raising the age of eligibility for superannuation, cutting disability benefits spending by $653 million, reducing foreign aid spending outside the Pacific, and cutting back office costs. Now, ACT says it wants to return government spending per person to 2017 levels, adjusted for inflation and population growth, while protecting spending increases in areas including health, education, defence, police and children's services. The plan also includes restrictions on migrants accessing benefits and the changes to contributions to the Super New Zealand Superannuation Fund. Some details remain unclear, including two proposed spending tax measures that the party has yet to fully explain. Yet, here's what David Seymour had to say about their fiscal plan.
3: Our plan delivers by confronting the hard choices and bringing down debt by $12.4 billion over the next 4 years. It introduces strategic tax cuts to boost KiwiSaver and improve cryptocurrency adoption and charitable giving. And finally, it funds efficiency and prosperity boosting services, such as allowing Year 11s to learn about the share market with real money and paying pharmacies to take some of the pressure off GPs, which are overcrowded. There are several tax cuts that are available. They're small and strategic. We shift New Zealand's taxation of retirement savings closer to the OECD norm of taxing contributions but not returns or withdrawals. That makes us a TEE scheme. Altogether, the government loses about $1 billion of revenue. However, it makes up about $500 million of revenue by no longer borrowing money to put it into people's KiwiSaver tax cuts. Anyone paying more than $260 of tax on their KiwiSaver returns will be better off with this tax cut. And over time, that is basically everyone. If you're a 20-year-old builder paying 3.5% into a growth fund, by the time you retire, you'll be $210,000 better off for your retirement in today's dollars with this scheme. It's also a significant tax cut for those already retired. Every other party wants to make it compulsory for workers to be in KiwiSaver. Only ACT policy will give a tax cut to those who are living off their KiwiSaver savings. And we believe that that is a crucial aspect that has been missed in this budget.
0: And that there is ACT Party leader David Seymour with their latest policy announcement yesterday. And finally, Labor has announced more details of its plan to bring back school lunches. The party says its program would continue to cover around 244,400 students across over 1,000 schools. Meals would cost $5 each, rising to $6.50 for students in years 9 to 13, with food prepared in school kitchens by Iwi and Hapu Partners, or by local caterers. Labor is also committed to restoring rural school bus routes as part of its cost of living plan. The party says the program would help support families and ensure students have access to food during the school day. This is Chris Hipkins.
4: Now, the school lunches program, when we set it up, it was a pilot program. And part of the one of the reasons that you do a pilot program is you've got to figure out the best way of delivering school lunches and what the ultimate cost of that is. We established that it was possible to deliver good, free, healthy school lunches across the country to those schools that really needed them with the pilot program. The current government, rather than build on the experience from that, and there were certainly efficiencies identified through that pilot program, rather than build on that, the current government chose to scrap it effectively and go to a mass-produced model, which hasn't worked. It's resulted in kids getting food that's not fit for purpose, and basically inedible in many cases. We're going back to a locally produced, free and healthy school lunch model. We've chosen a different price point for that because we believe that the evidence from the pilot program suggests that there was some efficiency to gain there. We'll want to iron out all of the wrinkles in that, and then we will work out the best way of funding that sustainably. But we are committed to the school lunches program.
0: And that is Labor leader Chris Hipkins there. Now, in case you missed it, my opinion on the ACT Party and its policy earlier this morning. ACT wants to cut government spending, as you would have just heard, and it's not talking about small change here either. With 26 days until the election, David Seymour has put forward a fiscal plan that would reshape some pretty significant parts of New Zealand's public spending. Now, they want to bring government spending per person back to 2017 levels, adjusted for inflation and population growth. Now, to get there, it wants to raise the age of eligibility for superannuation, reduce foreign aid outside the Pacific, and put contributions to the New Zealand Superannuation Fund on hold. It also wants to restrict migrants' access to benefits and cut back office spending. Important also to note that they want to cut funding or indeed reduce the size of government and, by extension, government agencies, which includes the Ministry for Pacific Peoples. Now, that is no secret. That is no secret. Every time we have David Seymour on, we talk about the ACT Party and its position, ultimately around wanting to slash the size of government, as they believe in small government, less waste. But in some ways, there's a straightforward argument, isn't there, behind this. Government spending has grown, there's no denying that. Taxpayers are paying for it, and ACT believes the state needs to do less. Now, for voters who feel government has become too expensive, that message will resonate. Don't get me wrong, but I want to focus on what these cuts could potentially mean beyond the headline figures. Take disability support. ACT wants to reduce spending by $653 million. That is a substantial amount of pūtea. But where would those savings come from? Would the party be cutting administration, tightening eligibility, reducing services, or doing some combination of all three? Those distinctions, of course, matter enormously to the people who rely on, say, disability support. Then there's superannuation. ACT wants to increase the eligibility age by 3 months every year. Now, that would gradually push the qualifying age higher, affecting when future retirees can access their pension. Now, the problem about that, through a Pacific lens, and that's not just the ACT Party here, Nationals also looking at the idea of raising retirement. The problem there is our people, our Pacific people, and by extension Māori too, we struggle to reach the age of 65. So we struggle to reach the benefits of pension because we're not making it to 65. Add into that a bulk of our Pacific and Māori population are in physically demanding jobs. And so someone who has spent decades in physically demanding work ultimately doesn't have the same circumstances as someone who's been in a desk job. Now, ACT has proposed compassionate access for some people in physically demanding occupations. We still need to understand exactly how that would work. So there are fair questions to ask a party proposing changes of this scale. And to be clear, and I want to be explicit here, scrutinising government spending is entirely reasonable. Under the last Labor government, spending got out of control. Governments should be able to explain where taxpayer money goes. And don't get me wrong, there was quite a substantial waste in the last government. But I think there's a difference between promising to save money and explaining how you do it. And ACT has outlined its targets. Now voters need to understand the practical consequences of these targets, because the headline figures do look good, don't get me wrong. But they're just that, headline figures. Break it down tangibly for me. What's it going to mean for me or my cousin or my family member? The cuts that you are ultimately proposing. Just some food for thought and some opinion from myself. Welcome your opinion. PacificMornings@pmn.co.nz. Facebook page 531PI. Text machine 531. 17 minutes past 8 o'clock. Let's turn our attention to a really awesome story now. A partnership helping Tongan communities build resilience to natural disasters has won a Global Environmental Award. Friends of Tonga, a US-based non-profit founded by former Peace Corps volunteers, has helped fund projects including rainwater tanks and cyclone-resistant kindergartens in the kingdom. Now, since 2018, the organisation has provided more than $1.3 million in support for community-led projects, working alongside local organisations to identify where help is needed most. It's now been recognised at the ORG Impact Awards in Washington, D.C., selected from more than 4,200 applicants worldwide. Friends of Tonga co-founder and co-president Michael Hassett spoke with PM journalist Kalia Strong about the award and the importance of putting communities in charge of their own development. Take a listen to that interview right now.
5: We were founded in 2018 because of Cyclone Gita that slammed into Tongatapu in Aowa. We were founded by a group of returned Peace Corps volunteers. So I served in Tonga from 2012 to 2014. That's where I met my now wife. I served in the village of Fahefa. She was in the village of Ta'anga off of Eawa. And we had a group of volunteers that, former volunteers that served in Va'u, Hapai, and across to Tonga Tapu and Eawa as well, who co-founded Friends of Tonga. That really came out of a need. There really wasn't a way to fund community-based projects at that time. There were Venmos going around. There was, you know, some sketchy funding opportunities that we could have donated personally, but there really wasn't an organization that we could fund that we knew that the money would get to the communities that were in need following that disaster. So we kind of just shot from the hip and built Friends of Tonga because of that disaster. And so since then, we went from like a small alumni group into providing international development, community development, education and literacy services. And then when the Hunga Tonga Hunga Hapai volcanic eruption happened in 2022, we were one of the first nonprofits, and our partners in Tonga said we were the first nonprofit to provide a disaster relief response. And that actually has roots in Auckland. One of our former board members runs the Four Shell Kava Lounge, and they did a Kava benefit, and within like 72 hours we sent a few thousand dollars over to provide wash services. So that was pretty meaningful. And since then, we've coordinated over $750,000 USD into community-based projects and programming across every island group in Tonga, which we're very proud of. And that all is because of our partnerships in Tonga, specifically the Civil Society Forum of Tonga. We have funded and partnered with exclusively, as well as Mordi Tonga Trust, the No Plastiki campaign, which has done some wonderful stuff as well.
6: Shall we start with the award? Congratulations, this is a real big deal.
5: Thank you.
6: What does this international recognition mean for you? And also, it sounds like there was a huge pool of applications as well.
5: Yeah, so it was a huge surprise. It's incredibly meaningful, and I think that it really showcases our model. And I don't want to say that we designed this model, but it really is a community-led, we support model. That's our vision of how our nonprofit works. We believe that the people closest to the challenges are also closest to the solutions. I'm a Palangi. I'm an American. I had the sheer dumb luck of being able to live in Tonga for 2 years, but I'm not Tongan, right? And so it's really important to have leaders, not only in Tonga, but across the Tongan diaspora, to guide our programming and to have ethically sound, culturally appropriate programming. And I think that that is one of the reasons why we were selected for this award. And this might seem counterintuitive. It might seem also like a humble brag, but this isn't really about us at Friends of Tonga, right? We are able to use the spotlight really to shine the light on our communities and on our partners in Tonga. We view ourselves as a bridge. The United States is one of the wealthiest countries in the world, and we should have the ability to be able to provide resources to countries and communities that are in need. And I think often the South Pacific is overlooked when it comes to international aid. It's viewed as a place to honeymoon, right? You can go swim with whales in Tonga. You can do the all-inclusive resort gig in Fiji. But there are real challenges that are facing the Pacifica people. And, you know, islands are getting swallowed up. Climate change is real. And so being able to use this spotlight, be able to use this award to really showcase and to garner more support for organizations, individuals that want to donate to us, want to donate to other people, other organizations in Tonga. Like, that is what we hope we can do with this recognition.
6: Yeah, absolutely. And so the award comes with $10,000 US. Do you have any ideas for how you might use that money?
5: So this was for the environmental stewardship category. That's the category we won. So most likely to continue that work, we're looking. So we've sent 77 10,000 liter rainwater cisterns across every major island group. With El Nino this year being as intense as it is, that's an even more important need, especially with droughts happening. Having clean water capacity is huge. So I don't want to speak on behalf of the board. That will be a board decision. But I think like that's where I would like to see the money invested. Or potentially building another cyclone and earthquake-resistant kindergarten.
6: Very cool. I love that. Have you had some feedback from communities about what this means to them?
5: Yeah, I mean, the feedback has been overwhelming. I think it's also one thing that really works in our favor is we're a completely volunteer nonprofit. We're not fundraising for our salaries, right? We do this pro bono. We're not asking for anything from the community. So this really is like a no strings attached partnership. You know, we ask for the communities to invest and have some skin in the game. That's what good, sustainable projects and programming requires. But beyond that, outside of sending us videos and photos of the project and the completed projects, we don't really have another ask beyond that. So we were able to have really positive feedback from the Ministry of Education after the Tuanuku kindergarten construction. We were able to meet with the former Prime Minister of Tonga a few years back and demo some of our literacy tools with him. And he was pretty pleased with those literacy resources. So it's been very positive feedback and also having the opportunity to have constructive feedback from the communities as well on how we can increase our impact as well.
6: Yeah, how do communities find out about you or approach you to fund different projects?
5: So really through our partners, the Civil Society Forum of Tonga is the humanitarian hub of the humanitarian NGOs in Tonga. So the Tonga National Youth Congress, the Tonga Science Initiative, Red Cross as well is in that humanitarian hub. And then we also work with Peace Corps volunteers that are on the ground. So all of our scholarships, the application goes through Peace Corps volunteers out in the community, through teachers as well. So it really is a grassroots movement when it comes to funding those types of programs and projects. We also have funding guidelines and funding applications on our website that individuals and organizations can use to request funding.
6: Yeah, no, that's really cool. Can you give just describe a little bit more about the climate resilience around kindergartens? Like, are we talking about a retaining wall, or what does that actually mean in practice?
5: We built the first two earthquake and cyclone resistant kindergartens in the Kingdom of Tonga. So we partnered with the Schools for Children of the World organization, also based out of the United States, and we partnered with the Civil Society Forum of Tonga, who identified contractors that would be able to read the blueprints. So the Schools for Children of the World is staffed by former architects and engineers and created the blueprints to have the cyclone or climate resilient structures. And through our partnership with the Civil Society Forum of Tonga, we and the Ministry of Education identifying which schools are in need of that type of structure. And I would say every school is in need, every government primary school needs that. And so we partnered with the communities to build the first two.
6: Yeah,
5: two
6: nice.
5: Schools, and we hope to build more.
6: How do you, I suppose if there's no strings attached to the projects you do, it might be hard possibly to measure the long-term impact of the work that you do.
5: We're in it for the long haul and we're not going anywhere. So being able to measure the long-term impact, I don't really think will be a problem for us.
6: Hey, thanks so much, Michael. Was there anything else you wanted to mention while I've got you on the phone?
5: It really is just a testament to what a group of people can accomplish. I know that sounds cheesy, but this really is a collective effort. And there's so many people that are doing this work in the margins of their life between their day job. Everyone on our board is working full time. So a lot of late nights or fitting it in during the lunch hour, but we're moving the needle forward. And it's just a wonderful international community making an impact. I think that's the story that I wanted to share.
0: And that there was Michael Hassett speaking with our PMN senior journalist Kali Strong about their recognition for a Global Environmental Award. Fantastic achievement there indeed. This is Pacific Mornings on 531PI with me, William Teresi. Good to be in your company. Time now to take a look at what the weather is doing for your patch of the country. It's time now for your weather briefing.
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0: Starting in Northland, morning and evening low cloud, otherwise fine. Auckland to Waitomo, including the Coromandel Peninsula and the Bay of Plenty, scattered rain, mainly west of Te Puke, clearing this evening but remaining cloudy with isolated showers for Waitomo and the Bay of Plenty. Taranaki in the central high country, mostly cloudy but afternoon cloudy periods with isolated showers, patchy drizzle developing tonight. Gisborne and Wairarapa, fine apart from areas of morning low cloud and isolated afternoon showers about the ranges. Whanganui to Wellington, morning low cloud with drizzle about Kapiti, then fine spells, cloud returning tonight. Nelson and Marlborough to Southland, fine apart from areas of morning and evening low cloud or fog. Buller to Fiordland, morning and evening low cloud or fog, otherwise mainly fine. Drizzle for Fiordland spreading into southern Westland this evening. And in the Chatham Islands, cloudy periods. Taking a look at traffic in Auckland, Tāmaki Makaurau this morning. Because of the weather, no doubt, it is extremely busy on the southern motorway this morning. Citybound, Mount Wellington through to Greenland, again through to Newmarket. The northern, busy flow of traffic over the Harbour Bridge heading towards the city. The northwestern, a bit of traffic in the usual spots. And there is traffic as well through the Waterview Tunnel. Keep that in mind. Also worth pointing out, in Wellington, traffic is building on the State Highway 1 route in towards the city through the tunnel. And just a heads up as well, that State Highway 58 Haywards between Flighties Road and Moonshine Road, there is an area warning in place there due to works for the State Highway 58 Safety Improvements Project. There are temporary lane shifts and various speed restrictions in place. Plan your journey accordingly, allowing extra time to travel through this area. Also in Christchurch, a little bit of traffic building in the central city, Horswell, and a little bit of traffic as well. If you're heading in towards the city, taking a look at the airports, it's looking like a good run for the most part. Or however, NZ5963 to Christchurch, that's from Auckland at 8:30 a.m. is cancelled. State Highway, no, New Zealand 5336 to Wellington at 8 a.m. is also cancelled.
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0: You're listening to Pacific Mornings on 531PI with me, William Teresi. It is good to be in your company. Left, right, centre and between, reach out to us. Would welcome your feedback. pacificmornings@pmn.co.nz, the Facebook page 531PI and indeed the text machine 531 if you want to share your opinion, your view on the stories that you're waking up to this morning. Let's turn our attention to sports because, boy oh boy, another busy weekend in sports, and here to take us through all the action that you may have missed, to relive the highlights, perhaps some lowlights. We're joined now by Latonya Lolle, our sports reporter extraordinaire. Good morning to you.
9: Good morning. Good morning. Pleasure to be back. I think obviously the weather tells a different story to what we had last week, but nevertheless we're here and it's a good day.
0: Indeed. Look, let's kick it off with the Bledisloe test. Talk me through the highs.
9: Oh, honestly, I just think if there was ever a response and a performance coming off the back of rugby's greatest rivalry, that was the match for the All Blacks. Just simply phenomenal, the attacking masterclass, the ability to keep the ball alive, everyone just stepping up and doing their role as well. And we were talking about a 50-19 final score there against a good Australian Wallaby side, and a Wallaby side that is developing and would be a real threat coming into the Rugby World Cup next year. But you can't take away, there were just so many promising signs from the All Blacks. I thought that the loose forward trio, the likes of Tupou Vahi, Wallace Atiti and Peter Lakai, had phenomenal games. I thought Wallace, you know, he's had a real shaky test season, but his ability to come into the fold and be really aggressive with ball in hand, 18 carries he led the game with, and he didn't even play a full 80 minutes. So I think some real promising signs there. Thought Peter Lakai was one of my player of the matches. He was phenomenal with ball in hand, his ability to break the line and just at the breakdown as well, you know, over the ruck early, and just a lot of, he's in the right places at the right time, and that's not by chance. It's his ability to understand where he needs to be on the park, and just the awesome support play. So I thought Larkive was phenomenal. And obviously we know some big players are missing, the likes of Adi Savia, the likes of Luke Jacobson. So to have a performance like that, given that your, you know, regular starters aren't on the field, it was awesome to see. I think also one of the biggest talking points was obviously the high ball, that we really struggled with that in South Africa in that RGR series. So to see the high ball system work and worked really well for the All Blacks, you know, it was really successful for them, should be very pleased. And I think also just one of the biggest things to touch on, and it was, you know, obviously talked about a lot during the week in the build-up to the Bledisloe, was just how hard it would be to get the Bledisloe back if you had lost it. And a lot of that was instilled by defensive coach Whatlongotana Umanga. He's been on both sides of it, where they've won it and they've lost it, and he was really drilling it into these boys just how hard it is, and just also what it means to keep hold of this Bledisloe, because it's a phenomenal milestone and it's a huge achievement. So I mean, to lock that away for the 24th year in a row, very impressive. But I think, yeah, and just in terms of a performance, bouncing back off rugby's greatest rivalry against the Springboks, an awesome performance there. And I think you'll be much closer coming into Sydney this weekend for the final test of the Bledisloe. But I think the All Blacks looked really sharp over the weekend.
0: Sharp indeed, and so did the Garden of Eden, I have to say. Also, let's turn our attention to the Farah Palmer Cup final. Talk me through it.
9: Yeah, just in terms of teams who are staying sharp, Christchurch did exactly that yesterday. They defended, I guess, their new fortress in One New Zealand Stadium, winning their first ever Farah Palmer Cup final title at the new stadium, 50-24 over the Auckland Storm. And I said this earlier and I'll say it again, it was always going to be an uphill battle for the Storm to come into this match and get it done, not only against Canterbury, but against Canterbury at home. I mean, Canterbury came into this match unbeaten. They scored 50 tries coming into this. So more than anyone, they were leading the attacking game. And saying that though, Auckland had the courage and they did have the, you know, they did have the resilience to front up early. They did have the upper hand in that first half, but then obviously a change of tides in that second from Christchurch just ran in a number of tries and just weren't really able to give Auckland a response and just starved them of possession. So they completely just mirrored Auckland's first half performance there to put on a real clinic in front of a home crowd. And, you know, the special scenes for Canterbury as well. They had made the last three finals in the Farah Palmer Cup competition and unfortunately fell short in all those ones. So to get it done a fourth time round is pretty special. So yeah, huge congratulations to Christchurch. But in saying that, Auckland Storm, they were in it, and just their story as well. They had a nail-biting semi-final the week before, so you could see that they're able to compete. It was just a matter of holding on for 80 minutes, but ultimately Canterbury were just too strong.
0: Too strong. And finally, just before we wrap things up, Tonga 13 Women's versus Cook Islands. Take me through it.
9: Yeah, that was just really exciting, especially because both these teams obviously aren't at the Rugby League World Cup that also kicks off this week. So to have some good exposure to international matches is really important, and especially important for the game, and especially you know, for the women's for the growth of the women's game in rugby league. Ultimately, Tonga 13 Women's did get up over the Cook Islands Vaiane Moana 36-24 over the weekend, but this was a really exciting game. Obviously, on both sides and both team lists, you had a number of girls who brought in NRLW experience, but just you know, a lot of the common theme was you can't beat, you know, representing your country. So awesome to see that there, especially such a close scoreline. And these teams will obviously be building for what's to come in their competitions. But yeah, just got me really excited for the Rugby League World Cup that kicks off this week for sure.
0: Ooh, exciting times. That is LaTonya Lolly, our sports reporter there with all you need to know this Monday morning. You have a lovely, lovely day, my friend, although this weather is a bit of a dire one.
9: Thank you. I will try my best given the rain. You take care too.
0: Cheers. You're listening to Pacific Mornings on 531 PI. Again, that was LaTonya Lolly, our sports reporter, there with all you need to know. This is Pacific Mornings on 531 PI. If you'd like to reach out to us, do so at any time. pacificmornings@pmn.co.nz. Facebook page 531 PI. Text machine 531. Back with you in just a moment. We've got more reaction to that match at the Garden of Eden between the All Blacks. Stick around for that. That's coming up in just a moment on 531 PI.
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10: our skyline. If leaving a stain where we walk and eat, sit and sigh. If its head rearing up in our places, our suburbs, our streets. If meth taking our seats at the stadium. 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
0: Pacific Mornings, 5:31 PM, Monday the 12th of October, 20 minutes until 9 o'clock. William Tretti with you until then. Now, you heard our sports reporter Latonya Lolle there talking about the remarkable All Blacks match over the Australia game. And after the match, the Sky Sport team caught up with some of the key figures. First, we'll hear from Kirsty Stanaway and Mills Muliaina speaking with Fijian and Ghanaian Peter Lakai, then Damien McKenzie, and finally head coach Cook Islander Dave Rennie. Take a listen to the breakdown now.
14: We've seen the boys do a lap of honour with the Bledisloe Cup. And the craziest stat that we've just figured out, you were actually born the year the All Blacks won the Bledisloe Cup back in 2003. Way to make us all feel old, but tell us, you held it for a moment there. How special is it to have it in your grip again?
15: Yeah, it's real special. You know, coming into this week, you know, we had a hard look at ourselves and, you know, our back were against the wall. So we knew we had to come out here and do a job. And yeah, the boys fronted. The Wallabies are a good side, and they kept in it for 60 minutes. But we knew if we you know, played our brand of footy, we'll break them down. And yeah, it was good to get the result.
16: You talk about your brand of footy, but it's been a while since you guys last played Baltimore. A bit of pressure on as well, especially off the back end of the Wallabies doing so well. How much was that talked about in the environment in the lead up to this game?
15: Yeah, a little bit. I guess the focus for us was us. You know, we had a hard look at ourselves and areas we needed to improve, our set piece, our discipline and our defense. And, you know, we brought a bit of edge at the start of the week. And then, yeah, it's just pleasing that we could come out here and put into play and, yeah, retain the Bledisloe.
16: Cody talked about edge, and you've just spoken about it now as well. But it's a fine balance, right? Because you've got to get into the hard stuff. You won the physical stuff, but you've got to get in. But you also got a little bit wider. That try that you scored, you know, from Damien McKenzie and getting it out to you, and your finish. I mean, there's a balance between that. How do you get that balance right?
15: Yeah, I guess the coaches have done a good job. You know, Renz, he's really emphasised us to play what we see, you know, see, talk, do. And yeah, I guess that's when we're at our best, when we're playing instinctively. But yeah, like you said, getting the balance right with playing All Blacks footy, but playing smart as well.
16: You talk about see, talk, and do. Well, you got to do, mate. You got to fill up that bleeder zone. And it's about 50 waters, I think, pump waters, mate. So.
14: Yeah, they know, eh? You know. Thank you so much for joining us, Peter. Appreciate your time. Go and celebrate. Let's go across to Joey Wheeler. Who are you with, Joey?
17: I'm with Damien McKenzie. D-Mac back in the 10 saddle. How did you enjoy that? Coming, obviously, majority of the test matches this year in the 15 jersey. How did you enjoy 10 tonight?
18: Yeah, I loved it, Joey. It was, you know, a bit of an easy ride for me. Our forwards did a fantastic job up front, particularly once we got into the 22. And, yeah, nice to be back out there trying to run the bus. And, yeah, we had a great week. You know, it's such a special trophy that we get to play for the Bled. And particularly at Eden Park, we've got such a great record. Like, atmosphere was amazing tonight, and to come out and put a performance like that on for our fans, and to get back on the horse after a big tour in South Africa we're stoked with that one.
17: Have you had many minutes in the 10 jersey in terms of training minutes?
18: Oh, a few.
17: Because it looks seamless.
18: Yeah, a few minutes here and there, probably more so at 15, so I guess had most of the week training there this week, and fortunate for Richie, and I tell you what, it helps when you've got a guy like Bodie Barrett, the fullback, who helps me out as well, so he's my eyes, he's my ears, he gives me voice, the whole backline does, so to be able to be playing back with Baz was really cool tonight.
17: Noticeable tonight also was the strategic kicking game. You seemed to win a lot of ball back. What changed in that respect?
18: Oh, I think Cam kicked really well from nine. We put a lot of pressure on through the high ball. We're able to turn the Australian boys around, and we talked about just the fine balance between when it's on, have a crack, but making sure we're putting the ball in front of our forwards and they're running onto it. So thought we kicked really well tonight, and when we got our opportunities in the 22, I thought our forwards really rolled up their sleeves and got into work and scored some great tries.
17: We've got a few fans that want your signature, D-Mac. Well done tonight, an outstanding performance by you and the team. Go and fill that cup up and enjoy.
18: Thanks, Joey. Thanks.
17: Good on you, mate. Back to you, Laura, who's, I think you've got Dave Rennie with you, do you?
19: I think you might be right, Joey Wheeler. Dave Rennie, the head coach of the All Blacks, has joined us here on the panel, and we're so grateful for your time, Dave. Thank you for coming and sitting down with us. Congratulations and welcome home. We're on.
20: No, that's all right. Look,
19: it's quite loud here. We've got quite a nice new posse here at Eden Park, though. We look quite good. So it's very exciting to have your company off the back of a great win. You retain the Bledisloe Cup after a big tour to South Africa. How are you feeling as the head coach of the All Blacks right now?
21: Oh, look, I'm really wrapped. There's a lot of time away, obviously, and it's a lot of physical and emotional toll when you're on these sort of tours. And I thought we used the time really well. We got guys back in the NPC, others we freshened up, and had an excellent week this week, and had a good edge, and made really good shifts in key areas that, you know, maybe it wasn't good enough in Africa.
20: There was a lot of questions about, you know, obviously D-Mac stepping up, injuries. You've lost your talismanic leader in Ardie Saver, Luke Jacobson. What does it say about the depth right now, Renz? Because I feel like the squad, the talent there, it's endless.
21: Yeah, I mean, you can look at who missed out in the 23 tonight. And we've got some really good players there too. So that's the nice thing about going to South Africa, 40-odd guys there. And so we've got a much better understanding of our game and the detail within it. And we know a lot more about these young men. And there's some impressive performances tonight.
22: So much was made, I guess, after the South African tour about the aerial game, but I guess it really is a genuine contest now, but you well and truly won it tonight.
21: Yeah, I thought we were excellent. Cam's kicking was excellent. And we won, if we didn't win it in the air, we won a lot of scraps, and we put enough kick pressure on them, so they overkicked a little bit. But, you know, I think, you know, internationally teams are catching one out of four receiving, so that's clean, that's difficult. So yeah, I thought we were excellent tonight.
19: We run a poll here, a Your Shout poll, where the viewers get to say who they thought player of the match was. And at the moment, it's overwhelming that it is Jordy Barrett. He has been superb for you. In South Africa, he was monumental. For him to come here and play again like that must make your job a little bit easier when you've got the likes of Jordy Barrett out there.
21: He has been unbelievable. The best midfielder in the world by a long shot, I reckon. And he's just got an unbelievable skill set, but it's the engine to go with it, the physicality. And yeah, he had a fantastic tour, and huge again tonight.
20: I think, you know, looking from the outside in, Renz, it looks like the love and the care of this jersey seems so strong. How do you sort of balance that with trying to implement your style of gameplay as well as that culture in your short tenure?
21: I think we've put a lot of time into it, and it's the players driving the culture. We've asked a few questions to create and help the guys design things, but they've taken responsibility, and you know, the legacy is a big part of it. And so we were keen to put on a big performance this week. Obviously, the Eden Park run, but the importance of the Bledisloe in our last game at home.
22: Renz, at the start you mentioned the edge, and you felt that was always going to come. I guess it'd be remiss of us not to ask that the influence of the two veterans coming back in the forward pack, obviously that's where the edge was always going to come, and Barron and Frizzell.
21: Scooter had a real impact this week, and you could see it. He's just demanding now, even in a warm-up. You know, he's knocking people over, and So his influence has been excellent. He did well to get sort of high 60 minutes tonight, and Shannon, he'll be better for that. He's been a real dominant force in NPC, and we've just got to get a bit more work into him to be able to play big minutes for us.
19: Dave, you've had a heck of a baptism by fire. It's been an almighty series over in South Africa. You've got a lot going on. Man management, that was a huge tour over there. To come back, you've got Bledisloe to deal with. Then you've got the end of year tour. How are you coping as head coach of the All Blacks? Are you enjoying it? Or as challenging as it might have been, are you enjoying your time?
21: Yeah, look, I'm loving it. You know, I get to work with the best players in the country. We've got fantastic staff. And, you know, you would think when we're away 7 weeks that people will be at each other's throat, but you know, we're a really tight group, and we showed that tonight.
19: You certainly did. A huge congratulations. What a great win that was. All the best across the day.
0: There you go. You're listening to Pacific Mornings on 531 PI with me, William Turetti, and that was just the wrap-up there on the weekend that was in sports. That was Peter Lakai, Damien McKenzie and head coach Dave Rennie reflecting on a huge night at Eden Park. So the All Blacks have retained the Bledisloe Cup, extended that remarkable Eden Park record, and now the challenge is to back it up in the second test against Australia this Saturday in Sydney. Exciting times indeed. That is us coming towards the end of the program this morning. I thank you very much for your company. If you'd like to, just because we're wrapping up doesn't mean that you can't share your thoughts, your opinions on the stories of the day. Pacific Mornings at pmn.co.nz or the Facebook page 531PI and the text machine 531. It's been a pleasure to have been in your company today. A reminder to head along to our website, pmn.co.nz, to read all the very latest from our team of journalists. 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By the way, you can also subscribe to our weekly e-newsletter so you don't miss a beat in that respect. Again, that is going to be pmn.co.nz. Also, PMN Play, our streaming service, if you haven't already, go and sign up to it. That is pmnplay.co.nz on the desktop, or I must implore you, it's much better on the app. You can download the app on iOS and on Android as well. It's been so good to have been in your company. All the interviews that we've conducted today will be available to you later this morning to view on our Facebook page, 531PI. Also, thank you to those of you that have been engaging with our YouTube videos in recent days and indeed our Instagram as well. Really great to see some great engagement, some thorough discussions in the comment section in regards to some of the interviews that we've conducted. I must implore you though, if you are someone who listens to the show and also engages in the comment section, try and keep it, you know, PG. Try and be nice to one another. I've seen a little bit of a war of words erupt between some of you on some of the interviews we've been conducting, particularly that interview that we did with David Seymour. Now, just a reminder, keep it PG. And I know some of you are actually regular listeners of the show in itself, so you're probably listening to this right now. And if you are, again, just, you know, keep it PG. Coming up for you still on the network, we've got your 9 o'clock news. Then the Wellington team takes over, Ina and Tafinga for Island Time. And then it's Pacific Days with Nimai and Languages take over as well in the afternoon. That is the PMN Cooks team. It's been a pleasure to be in your company. Do take care, drive to the conditions, watch following distances, get to your destination safely, particularly if you're in Tāmaki Makaurau, Auckland this morning where it's still rather foggy. Take care out on the roads. Make sure you get to where you need to safely. It's been a pleasure to have been in your company. As we make our way to the 9 o'clock news, we've got some music, some homegrown talent music for you as we make our way to the top of the hour. Here is LAB with Ocean Demon on Pacific Mornings. Thank you so much for your company today. I'll catch you tomorrow. Also, happy Mental Health Awareness Week to you. Reminder to take care of yourself and those around you, and also continue to pay attention to the policies that are coming out thick and fast, and make sure to enroll to vote before it's too late. Bye for now.

0: At 9, Bulawanaka, I'm Kadia Strong. The Greens want the government to pay wages for thousands of unemployed young people to get them into jobs. The party's laid out its youth jobs guarantee policy, promising every 16 to 24-year-old who's been unemployed for 6 months a pathway into paid work. Green Party co-leader Marama Davidson says unemployment is the highest it's been in 11 years and three times worse for young people. She says that's a ticking time bomb the government has the power to defuse.
1: This is about utilising a successful program, the Mayor's Task Force for Jobs, which has successfully placed thousands of young people into mahi around the country, connecting them to the work that desperately needs to be done across all of our communities, whether that's repairing and strengthening stock banks before the next weather, building homes.
0: ACT is eyeing up demographic ministries in a bid to cut public spending. The party's fiscal plan says abolishing demographic ministries will save 187

0: $7 million a year. Earlier this year, leader David Seymour listed the Ministry for Women, Ethnic Communities, Youth, Māori Development and Pacific Peoples as potential targets. At the press stand-up on Sunday, Seymour didn't single out a particular ministry.
1: There's a lot of them. All of those demographic ministries. We shouldn't have ministries for a specific type of person. Every ministry should be focused on delivering for every type of person.
0: Labour has confirmed more details of its plan to reinstate the former school lunch program from 2028 if re-elected. While mostly a recap of already announced policies like the three free GP visits, public transport fare caps and student debt cut, there are two new policies on the list. The school lunch program would continue to cover 240,000 students in the 1,000 schools already included. Lunches would be $5 a meal and $6.50 for high school students. Party leader Chris Hipkins says the lunches would be made in school kitchens by iwi and hapu partners or by local caterers.
2: We're going back to a locally produced free and healthy school lunch model. We've chosen a different price point for that because we believe that evidence from the pilot program suggests that there was some efficiency to gain there. We want to iron out all of the wrinkles in that and then we will work out the best way of funding that sustainably.
0: To the Pacific, where Fiji's Deputy Prime Minister is frustrated with how long the Pacific has been calling for accessible climate finance. He told leaders gathered at pre-COP the discussion continues to run in overlapping circles, only to reap meagre results. Manoa Kamikimitha says by the time funds arrive, it's often too late.
3: A community in Thakaunrobe or Kandavu, some of our outlying islands, that needs a seawall or reliable water systems cannot wait for multi-year approval cycles. By the time finance arrives, the context and needs have changed and the opportunity for prevention has passed. Or, worse still, damage has already been done.
0: Finally, two sports and four New Zealand players have been ruled out of next weekend's second Bledisloe Cup test in Sydney following their comprehensive 50-19 victory over Australia at Eden Park. The All Blacks, who retained the cup for a 24th straight year, will be without hooker Asafo Amoa and loose forward Anton Segner after both failed head injury assessments. George Bell, Duplessis Kariffi, Anton Leonard-Brown and Jamie Hanna have been named as injury replacements. Australia face their own personnel problems and will be without key centre Len Ikitao, who left Saturday's game in the first half with a head knock, while Hunter Paisami has been suspended. Jordan Peitaia is also unavailable due to an ankle injury. That's PMN News at 9. For more Pacific news and sport, go to pmn.co.nz.
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5: Tei lava, mo tatu weather ni te hau. Starting off with our weather, we've got, where are we? Oh, here it is. My bad. Now, starting off with Northland, partly cloudy with a few morning showers in the far south. For Auckland to Waitomo, including Coromandel Peninsula and also Bell Plenty, going to be rain in Auckland, also Coromandel Peninsula, clearing this evening, but remaining cloudy, patchy rain or isolated shower elsewhere. Now for Taranaki and the Central High Country, going to be mostly cloudy, but afternoon cloud periods with isolated showers and also a patchy drizzle developing tonight. For Gisborne to Wairarapa, fine apart from areas of morning low cloud and isolated afternoon showers about the ranges. For Whanganui to the capital city, morning low cloud with drizzle about Kapiti and then fine spells, cloud returning at in the evening. Nelson and Marlborough to Southland, going to be fine apart from areas of morning low cloud or fog. For Buller and Fiordland, going to be morning cloud, evening low cloud or fog, and otherwise mainly fine. A drizzle for Fiordland, spreading into southern Westland this evening. And finally, Chatham Islands, you're going to be cloudy. That's our new sport and weather for your beautiful Monday morning as we start a brand new week. We've got some great musica coming your way. We've got some Richard Parker with Sicky Lover Oi here on Island Time, 531 PI.

You tuned into Island Time 531 PI, and that was Just Atofi with Whakateretere. Here with your coming to finger, it is 14 minutes past 9. Mahalo lovely soifua ilene te au fau. Mahalo soifua manuia. Good morning to all our 531 PI listeners. Blessed to have you tuned into our Island Time show this morning with your coming to finger flying solo. Ina is doing some working hard but off-site for the next couple of days. She will be joining us again this week. But great to be back in studio, especially a week. Last week I was off, not feeling well, still almost 100%, but you can probably hear by my voice, we're making our way back. But it's good to be back in studio, especially back on our Island Time show with all our 531 PI listeners. And great to have you tune into our show this morning. As we begin another brand new week, we've got a great show for you today with our news and Samoan coming up at 9:30. Got our fingers facts, all thanks to Rina's keeper. And also, it's Mental Health Awareness Week this week, so we'll be talking a little bit about that. Also, our news in Tongan at 10:30, we've got a special Island Time Talanoa. Just after 11, going to be talking with Felix Tupuse, a young Kiwi motorsport rider with big dreams. Hey, he's heading off to Aussie, I think tomorrow, but I'm looking forward to having this young, talented man with us in the studio, especially talking about motorsport. So we got that. We got a whole lot more. Also, our news in Cook Island Māori at 11:30 this morning. And yeah, we got that. A whole lot more, heaps of fun. And the best Pasifika Musika playlist on the planet. Next up, we got some Ray with Hoki Mai. Come back here on Island Time 531 PI.

Whakaru whalai atu, you tune into Island Time 531 PI. That was Shea Fu with one of his fade away there here on Island Time 531 PI. It is 23 minutes past 9. A quick check-in this morning for those of our listeners who tuned in last week. All of last week I wasn't here at all because I wasn't feeling well. I'm feeling a lot better now. I got the meds and everything that I needed last week to be able to come back in studio this morning. The voice is still a bit horsey. Bit of horsey, but great to be back in studio. And also, I had White Sunday in the weekend, so the kids were busy with that. All through school holidays, and also, obviously, many schools going back, starting back for the fourth term today. Some schools may start tomorrow, and other schools during the week. But I'll talk more about White Sunday and why it was an amazing White Sunday for us yesterday, and I'm sure for many of those who had White Sunday during the weekend. But that's my check-in this morning. I'm just happy to be back in studio. Ina will be joining us later on the week. She's doing some mahi off work, off site anyway. But looking forward to catching up with Ina as well. I'm sure she's been busy the past week while I've been away. But we've got some great musica. Don't forget our news in Samoan coming up at 9:30. But here's some Pacific Soul with Mr. Brown on Island Time 531 PI.

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1: You tune into Island Time 531 PI. That was Jay Booker with Here I Am, God Use Me. And you know what? That song is perfect because I'm going to be talking about White Sunday. And to all our young ones yesterday who used their gifts, whether it was dancing, singing, organizing, some to do with costumes, and it was amazing. Yesterday, I was at White Sunday at our family church, Ifakasa Wellington in Newtown. It started at 10 o'clock, and what a great White Sunday it was. The weather wasn't too hot, wasn't too good. It was a bit rainy, but it was a great start. Our White Sunday yesterday started with the kids marching from the hall. They come outside and then through the front door of the church while they're singing their tamaiti, vave mai, and as they sing, which is our usual White Sunday theme song, they make their way in to get ready for our White Sunday and some great plays. We start off with all the young ones. We even had kids who were maybe a couple of years old. Their dads, so it was great to see the dads up there helping their kids with their dancing and all that sort of stuff. A massive congratulations to all the teachers. Some great songs, beautiful songs. All thanks to Ben Komiti and the team there, Tinei and Tawina, for some amazing songs there. To our soloists, Fereni and also Mesepa, some great soloists, and just some great singing and dancing from our kids at the Sunday school at 180 Owen Street on Efakasa, Newtown. Some of the stories that we're told was, we had the prodigal son there. We had Sakeo. I'm not sure what Sakeo is in English, but you know, the old story about the taxpayer, tax collector who wanted to see Jesus. There were some amazing stories, amazing plays written and put together by some incredible teachers. Congratulations to all our Sunday school teachers. But it was a great event. Great to see a lot of our young ones dressing up, and you know, some of the young girls like our 5 and 6 year olds that we had there, they had all that. Some of them had tiaras, nice shiny white dresses. A lot of the boys with their brand new white kicks, you know, new shoes, Nikes and Adidas. Everyone looked flash last night. All the decorations as well. Thank you to all our mothers and also teachers and those who helped out on Saturday to prepare and decorate the church to get ready for our White Sunday. Massive props to Lucy and our tech team for being able to put everything on our big screen and all that stuff, making sure the sound was perfect. It was a great day yesterday. Really blessed to be a part of it, and great to see our kids doing White Sunday. Maybe a little bit different from when we did. It was very traumatizing when we did White Sunday for many reasons, but for our kids, they loved it, and always the reward is the feed after White Sunday. Many people had kōngai at home. Other people already booked out restaurants to make it easier because everyone was busy preparing for White Sunday. There was no time to cook. So, congratulations to all the kids, all those. I think some of our Methodist churches had their White Sunday yesterday as well. But looking forward to our other churches who have got White Sunday building up in October, especially our family in PIPC Newtown. They usually have theirs Labor Weekend. Hey, that's a good plan, because then not only White Sunday, busy with White Sunday, and then they have Monday off, and sometimes they have games and all that stuff. But all the best. Looking forward to catching up with some of our other families with their White Sundays during October. But once again, congratulations to the kids who took part of White Sunday yesterday. Some more great musica coming your way. It is 1:01. We've got some Marco da Silva with La Bamba here on Island Time 5:31.

Takara whanai atu, you tune into Alan Time, 531 PI. That was Corella with Not I. Here with you coming to Finger Flying Solo on this beautiful Monday morning as we start a brand new week. It is 11 minutes past 10 and now it's time for our Fingers Facts. Thanks to Rena's Keeper. Now all you have to do is after Fingers Facts, send us in one of your facts or you can just email us with your details to go in the draw to win yourself some of these amazing products from Rena's Keeper. Thanks to Anne over in Melbourne. Email us on islandtime@pmn.co.nz. Eh? Yeah. Or check out Rena's Keeper on Instagram, Facebook, and check out the amazing products that you can get from there. Some amazing things, and my wife loves it a little bit too much. Our first fact for today, now, when it comes to twins, you know, these identical twins, and then you even have twins who don't look identical, all that sort of stuff. But the interesting thing about these twins, they're Irish twins, Amy and Kate Elliott. Guess what? Even though they're twin girls, but they were actually born 87 days apart. You're probably thinking, what? Those aren't twins. Yeah, 87 days apart, that's the world record. It's a world record for twins in terms of the time that they were born. The reason why is because she was told that there would be a little hope for the girls when she went into labor, because they went into labor 4 months early, having Amy at 26 weeks early. But then a medical miracle, the contraction stopped and actually Amy survived. And then Katie was born 87 days later. The longest gap ever recorded between the natural birth of twins. Eh? That's great news. Eh? So that's the world record there. Also, did you know, as we, Keanu Reeves, now, he's done so many movies. My favorite, really, honestly, is John Wick. I love John Wick. And I was a big fan of, still a big fan of Matrix, but John Wick is my favorite. But the cool thing about Keanu Reeves, because, you know, he's been well known for someone who's really humble, always playing it down low, catches the public transport on the trains and things like that. But Keanu Reeves has a private cancer foundation. They help children's hospitals and also cancer research, but he does not attach his name to any of it. And he also spends millions to help his sister in her fight against leukemia. So, not only a great actor, a great person, a great human being, which is the best thing. Now, have you ever played sport and your opposition, not skill-based, maybe could be the same as you, but it's not that you're worried about. I'm talking about body odor. That's what this story is about. This fact here. At the 2026 Baltimore Regional Championship, was just recently, it was a Pokemon champion. Have you heard of the Pokemon? I don't know how to play Pokemon, but apparently the Pokemon champion, Donghun Yum, he reported that there was a nearby player's body odor was so severe that it made him vomit while competing. Do you think it was a tactic for this guy to not shower, do anything to us so that people could be more focused on his body odor than actual game? Is he like the man, like trying to get into your head? Or is he just... eh? So, yeah, just wondering. Was there a moment that you played netball or rugby and you thought, whatever sport you're playing, you could even be debating or chess. And you thought, this guy needs to go for a shower. And does it get you off your game? Oh, man, definitely get me off my game. And that's a fact. It's a real fact. Another one here. The world's longest hangover lasted 4 weeks after a Scottish man consumed 60 pints. That's 28.3 litres of beer. This was back in October 2015. He actually complained that he had really wavy vision, non-stop headaches, and didn't realise that he was actually still hungover. That's a long time, 4 weeks. 4 weeks of hangover. And an interesting one here, our last fact for this morning. If you love going to the movies and you're really fussy about the sound, listen to this one.
For the best sound experience in a movie theater, book seats at the two-thirds of the way back and as close to the middle as possible. And the reason why is because the people that actually, well, this guy named Steve Martz, you know how when you watch and they do the whole sound thing in the beginning of a movie and it's got THX? That's the guy who owns it. That's the guy who sorts out all the sound in the theaters. And apparently that's where they actually have the mic to make sure they have the best sound. So that's the best place to sit. So if you want to get value for money, or if you're not that fast, it's all good, you can sit anywhere. But value for money, that's where you sit. Two-thirds are from the back and as close as you can to the middle as possible. Almost like directly in the middle of the theater, you're going to get the best sound. See? Those are our Fingers Facts for today. I know you're blowing your mind. You're like, wow, thanks, Finger. You changed my life. It's 17 minutes past 10. We've got some more great musica coming your way. We've got some Chamo Jam. And o'oi a lot of war. Yeah, o'oi a lot of war money, which means that you are my true friend. Here on Island Time, 531 PI.

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0: tune into Island Time, 531 PI. That was Catch a Fire. With Getaway, here with Inanto Finga on Island Time, 531 PI. We've got a special Island Time this morning. We've got two very special guests, especially my main man here, Felix Tupuse, originally straight out of Upper Hutt, and heading off to Australia later on this week. Well, actually, tomorrow morning, heading overseas, and we're going to be talking about motorsport. We've never had anyone on motorsport here on Island Time, but the amazing thing is that Felix is only 8 years old and competing for national titles and everything, and now heading overseas with mum and dad. Lucky enough, we've got Kim and Jonathan in studio this morning, and we're going to be talking about Felix and his journey with motorsport. So, welcome, Lola Vusufua. Great to have all three of you in. Mums in the background there, you know, as always, mums are always in the background. But great to have Dad here, and also our young man, Felix. Welcome to our Island Time Talanoa. Good morning.
1: Good morning.
0: Well, we'll start with Jonathan first, and then we'll go with Felix. If you can tell us a little bit more about yourself and family.
1: Oh, yeah, my name's Jonathan Tupsi. Yeah, I come from Lower Hutt, born and raised in Wellington. But my parents is Toena Maase Tupsi and Elena Tupsi. Dad is from Nerenwenga, Tuai, and Mangungo, as well as Sosolo and Salufaka. My mum's from Tufanga Manu and Sangapu.
0: Nice. Felix, tell us, I know you're 8 years old. What school do you go to?
2: St. Joseph's.
0: Oh, nice. And that's out in Upper Hutt as well?
2: Yeah.
0: And in terms of your riding, can you tell us a little bit more about your motorsport and what got you into it?
2: I just feel it was a little bit challenging for me and a goal for me.
0: Anyone in your family used to watch when you were a young kid doing motorsport?
1: Yeah.
2: Dad.
0: Oh, Dad. Hey, Dad.
1: I wish. No, it was his uncle, Sloan Frost, Chopper Frost. He was three-time world champion, I should say. I mean, New Zealand champion.
0: Mm.
1: Superbike, as well as motocross. But Felix used to sit on his bike when he does the New Zealand rounds, which was pretty cool, and just rev the bike there a little bit.
0: Nice.
1: And he loved it. So that's and watching him race when Sloan was racing, Felix would love to watch his uncle ride. It was nice technique and skills that he had.
0: Nice. Well, what are some of the things you enjoy about motorsport, Felix?
2: Passing.
0: Do you know much about the bike that you have to use for your races?
2: Mostly standing up and using your knees and stuff.
0: Wow. And in terms of protective gear, what do you have to wear when competing?
2: You have long socks and you have body protector on and you have guards on your legs.
0: Is it, do you have a special helmet and stuff?
2: Yes, it's like your lenses.
0: is there a specific brand of bike that you like?
2: Yeah, Yamaha.
0: Yamaha. Hey, how fast can you go on your bike?
1: Pretty fast, eh? his dirt bike is pretty quick. It's roughly between 40k plus on the straight, but he does some big jumps on a tabletop, is what we call, where he rides up and then jumps and then lands back down on the either front wheel or back wheel, depending on how he goes.
0: Well, good to have mum and dad here now. I'm just thinking, you know, as a parent, is quite nervous when Felix is on a bike going that fast, you know, riding with other people around him and all the jumps and all that stuff?
1: Oh, we as parents, we don't get nervous until the start, and then it's always the first corner because everyone's all side by side, and going into the first corner, everyone's gunning for that first corner, seeing who gets there first. But yeah, it's nerve wracking. There's a few crashes that's happened a few times, and Felix was one of them. But yeah, it's always the first corner, but after that, he tends to do well passing and getting around people.
0: When did Felix start riding competitively?
1: Competitively, he started at 4, to be honest, and it was a nice sunny day that we could remember. It was in Wairapa, there in, over Masterton. It was beautiful, and he wanted to win. So he told the organisers, "Guys, what do I get if I win?" But he did well. A few crashes, but yeah, 4 years mm-hmm. old. It was pretty neat to watch.
0: And his uncle Sloan come every now and then to watch his races.
1: From time to time, yeah, he comes and watches Felix ride when Felix has events on. He tends to watch on the phone. There's an app to see what their times are and placings. So he was, he gets pretty stoked in watching him and giving him some tips.
0: Felix, what are some of the things that you enjoyed when you were watching your Uncle Sloan ride?
2: I like when he passes and probably cleats some jumps.
0: I know we, being here today is one of the reasons that you guys come in today, because tomorrow morning you're going to be heading to Australia. And what do you understand of the event that's happening over in Australia?
1: It's a No Valley event, sorry. He's a bit nervous.
0: All good.
1: So it's a No Valley Australia event. It's a mini GP, so road bikes. You see on TV, you see a lot of superstars there with their knee out and looking nice on the corner, going on the ground. But, he's one of two New Zealanders that will be over there. But it's giving him a chance of and a taste of Australia style of riding and how they do things over there. And in New Zealand, we love to ride in the wet.
0: Yeah.
1: So Australia doesn't get much rain, so they don't like to ride in the rain as such. But, Kiwis are really good in the wet. And if it rains on the weekend next week, I think he's got a pretty good chance. Mm. Yeah.
0: Now, I know, Jonathan, you mentioned earlier that they had to bring the age down when Felix was competing nationally from, was it under, down to 7 years old because he was so good?
1: That's correct, yeah. So we, before the event even started, we took a video of Felix riding a bike at 6 years old. It showed that even someone that's younger then 7 can do it. So he was turning 7 that same year. They brought the age down to 7 from 8.
0: Mm.
1: So yeah, it's pretty cool. Racing against 11-year-olds, he did amazing throughout the season.
0: Now I can imagine it's not a cheap sport. Bikes aren't cheap. Then you got the gas, or whether it be electric still, and but also other things, protective gear, the travelling, all that stuff. So, in terms of with Felix, with you guys going off Australia, there'd be some people in the background that are helping out with sponsorship.
1: We're very grateful. When Felix started, I put him out there for a couple. A few companies actually, and a couple of them were, or still are, is Matai Watches,
0: nice.
1: As well as 275. And yeah, we're so grateful every year that they gift us a few things to do some sponsorship, and as well as his uncle Sloan Frost with the coaching and also TSS with the parts for the
0: awesome.
1: Bikes. So very grateful for all of them that's sponsoring Felix.
0: Yeah. Well, definitely want to acknowledge again, Mateo Watch, Nick and the team there. Also with, was it TSS, eh?
1: TSS Motorcycles, yeah.
0: Great stuff there. And also 275 with the markets up there in Mangere. And I'm sure, people who are going to be watching this interview with our young man Felix here, feel free to click on any of the links that we will have on the Facebook page if you want to help out to support and find out more about Felix and Mum and Dad, especially as they head over to Aussie. There's going to be plenty more to come. Only 8 years old and already heading over for an international comp over in Australia. Whereabouts in Australia is going to be happening?
1: Melbourne, so Port of Melbourne, just on the side there in the city. So it'll be awesome to get some supporters there. out as well as family. It will be good to see everyone there.
0: And what does Felix's calendar look like in terms of events, competing in events?
1: Oh, so he's so he's coming up with a few events. So there's two events coming up. So we've got Melbourne this next weekend, as well as Wide Upper Champion Chips in Masterton for motocross. And then we've got a few, as well as Wellington, of New Zealand Mini GP. So they're starting at the end of the year, and that's the season for the New Zealand Championship.
0: So after you, once you go to Melbourne this time round, will it make it easier for you to keep going to events over in Melbourne, in Australia?
1: Yes, so it's been difficult juggling things around. I shouldn't be saying much, but big ups to the Kim's, my wife Kim, Felix's mum, did all the work on the background to get him to Australia. But yeah, it makes things a lot easier in the coming year. So it's, license transfers and stuff like that, it makes it much easier to start fresh from 2027.
0: Well, I think having you guys on, especially my young man Felix, I know being only eight, but I'm sure it's an inspirational story for other young kids out there who want to try it. Especially being a young Afakasi boy, Samon Palangi, but with great parents, really hoping that Felix is going to do well, as we all believe he will, and not only representing Upper Hutt, but also the capital city and all of us here in New Zealand. So looking forward to it. You guys head off tomorrow morning. What time?
1: 6 o'clock.
0: Ooh. Do you know what time you have to be at the airport tomorrow, Felix?
2: 3.
0: Ooh. And are you taking your bike, or is there a bike over there waiting for you?
2: There's a bike over there waiting for me.
0: Is it the same as the one that you ride?
2: It's different.
0: Oh, you can't wait to get on it, huh? And so you do you know what day you're going to be racing this week?
1: Saturday.
0: And is it just the one day?
1: No, so Friday is a full-day practice.
0: Yeah.
1: So he gets to get familiar with the bike and the track as well. And on Saturday he does qualifying and how many races, sorry?
3: Qualifying and two races.
1: Two races and the qualifier. And then on Sunday it's another few races as well.
0: Awesome.
1: And that's and then also prize giving on Sunday. So it's a busy weekend for him.
0: Yeah. Well, we won't hold you guys too long, but Felix and Mum and Dad, any last words? Any shout outs to family and friends out there, Felix?
2: If you wanna go, you can make it.
0: Nice. Hey, beautiful. Well, we're going to have this on your Facebook, and then when you keep coming back, when you're winning your titles and stuff, you're going to go back to win and watch this at 8 years old. Hey, now we appreciate that, Felix. Thank you for coming in. All the best in Australia, and hopefully you'll be good to Mum and Dad, and you won't have any injuries while you're over there competing in Melbourne. Jonathan, any last words, shout-outs?
1: Just shout-outs to thank you for the opportunity, for allowing us to showcase or tell about Felix's journey, as well as all the sponsors and all supporters as well, and we appreciate the love and support.
0: Awesome. Well, we appreciate you all coming in. Felix, all the best. I'm sure you're going to have a lot of fans after this. Also, Jonathan and Kim, really appreciate you guys. Love your heart for your son, and also supporting your boy, heading over to Aussie to represent his family and all of us here. So all the best. God bless. Safe travels. And I'm sure we'll have Felix back in to talk about more of some of the events coming up when you guys are back.
1: Thank you very much.
0: Awesome. Great to have Felix and Jonathan and Kim Tupuse here in studio this morning on our Island Time Te Aronoa. We're going to leave you with an awesome song here, who I think that Felix is. He's a winner, featuring Spawn Breezy and Rhea here on Island Time 531 PI.
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3: Nadal Hassan, former Army Major, convicted in the 2009 shooting, who, by the way, had hoped to die in the incident and said if he was found guilty, would like to be killed too. So this actually like serves up his the martyrdom that he was seeking to begin with.
2: The Defense Secretary of Marike, Pete Hegseth, at the Kariro nā te firing squad, e pupu iatu ia Major Nidal Hassan, ko te utungatara no tānei rawi eia i tra rāri ma no noima, ma ta iti rūtawa sini eiva.
4: Execution by firing squad. Army major betrays his country, radical Islamist, kills a bunch of Americans at Fort Hood. Of course we're going to do it at Fort Hood. We're going to do it on a Thursday. We're going to do it at 1 o'clock, which is when he did it. And it's going to be soldiers with rifles executing the firing squad. It hadn't been since World War II. It was a radical Islamist attack in uniform inside the ranks. And so he's going to get a firing squad of soldiers. People are able to watch it. That is public because people need to understand that this is a serious consequence for these types of things.
2: Ko te mei te misara ki Wellington whanganui ātara, ko ripoti iara e turoto te tangata i apoi mei e te misara, e te orongo katoa nei te Health New Zealand e te taiau akamata ki te anga, e ko te 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
4: 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Yeah!

tune into Island Time 531 PI. That was Indy Irie with Better People, as all our 531 PI listeners are better people. And that's a wrap from your Island Time team this morning. Your Kamatofinga flying solo this morning. I will be back tomorrow. Make sure you join us on Island Time tomorrow. We've got two very special guests on our Island Time Talanoa you don't want to miss. But we do want to say thank you very much. Blessed to have you join us this morning. And can't wait to have you join us again tomorrow. But don't go anywhere, because we've got plenty coming your way with our news at the top of the hour. And then we've got our Pacific Day from 12 to 3, and then our PM in Cook Island show from 3 p.m. onwards. We do want to say a massive whawhetai lover to Felix Tupuse, and also his father, Jonathan Tupuse, and Mum Kim, who were on our Island Time Talanoa this morning. Felix, all the best as you head off to Australia. Only 8 years old, doing motorsport, and one of New Zealand's finest, and also inspired by his uncle, Sloan, who's a three-time New Zealand champ. Check out the full interview on our Facebook page shortly as we talk about Felix Tupuse. And don't forget to join us again tomorrow. 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Oh, I love it. I listen to it every day. And also our website, pmn.co.nz. We're going to leave you with an awesome song here, Kaz Futialu and the Fiesta with I Do Believe, here on Island Time at 531PI.

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0: te whaatalo wha atu o lo uingoa o atu tahi pōtaka news and this is your midday news. The New Zealand Defence Force has deployed a fire truck and fire crew to Niue to help contain wildfires raging through some parts of the island. Niue's Disaster Management Office confirms there are wildfires in Tualihenga, Kawata, Paluki, Tumau Alofi, Liku and Hakupu. The government says water infrastructure and plantations have been damaged. The National Disaster Council has assessed that the threat has moved beyond a potential hazard and now requires immediate protective action, including a total burn ban. Niue is under a yellow alert for imminent threat of drought. Back home, the ACT Party wants to cut foreign aid by more than $1 billion. If re-elected, the party wants to cut more than $1.1 billion in foreign aid over 4 years from 2028. Leader David Seymour says the cuts won't apply to the Pacific region, while urging more responsible spending.
1: We believe that we should be looking after our friends in the Pacific. That's critical to New Zealand. But when I see $15 million for transgender passion fruit, that's not the sort of expenditure people thought they were getting when they voted for New Zealand First to be in government.
0: New Zealand First leader and Foreign Minister Winston Peters has criticised the proposed aid cuts, calling it mindless training wheel stuff. Meanwhile, World Vision New Zealand is disappointed over the ACT Party's plan to cut foreign aid, which are also being proposed by National. World Vision is a charity organisation that works in the Pacific, Africa, Asia and the Middle East. Its head of advocacy and justice, Rebecca Armstrong, says politicising foreign aid is disappointing as it threatens the survival of vulnerable communities.
2: Really disappointed that aid cuts are becoming an election issue, especially at a time when the global aid system is already under enormous pressure. Assistance is not just money sitting in a bank account, it means children being able to go to school, families accessing healthcare, clean water, communities building livelihoods, being able to respond when there's a conflict or disaster, communities and governments plan on the basis that New Zealand will be a reliable partner.
0: More than 572,000 adults in New Zealand experience loneliness on a regular basis, and research shows connection plays a vital role in our mental well-being. This year's theme for Mental Health Awareness Week is Belonging Matters, encouraging Kiwis to build stronger connections through small, everyday actions. 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
3: It can be easier to feel lonely in a really big space full of a lot of people. This is why we're calling upon our nation belonging.

0: matters. This is what small actions mean. Notice that person, check in on that person. For us Pacific Islanders, we do tend to be quite loud, so we often overlook those that are sitting in silence. And even if they're smiling, check on them.
1: Pacific Justice spokesperson Anai Arthur Anai hopes a petition calling for visa-free access for Pacific Islanders entering New Zealand progresses to Select Committee. The petition, carrying 45,000 signatures, was presented to New Zealand First Leader in Parliament in February this year. Anai Arthur Anai says New Zealanders should hear about the troubles Pacific families go through to get visas, whilst Immigration New Zealand opens its doors freely to people from more than 60 other countries.
2: I would prefer it go to the select committee process and call for submissions. I would like the people of New Zealand and the members of Parliament just to hear the sad stories the Pacific people have had to put up for so long because of the situation they pushed us in right from the beginning of time. While they've looked at 3.2 billion people around the world, we still have to apply for a visa.
1: And that is your news. For more Pacific news and sports, go to pmn.co.nz.
3: 531 weather.
4: Minaka Atatahi, Northland, partly cloudy with a few showers in the far south today and elsewhere for a time tomorrow morning. Now, Auckland to Waitomo, including Coromandel Peninsula and Bay of Plenty, rain in Auckland and Coromandel Peninsula, clearing this evening but remaining cloudy. Patchy rain or isolated showers elsewhere. Taranaki and the central high country, mainly fine at first, patchy drizzle developing tonight, turning to rain at Popo, Gisborne to Wairarapa, also Nelson and Marlborough, fine apart from areas of morning, low cloud or fog. Whanganui to Wellington, fine spells, cloud returning tonight with occasional rain tomorrow. Now Bullet to Fiordland, mainly fine, but drizzle in Fiordland spreading into Southland or Southern Westland this evening, rain tomorrow with heavy falls in Fiordland and inland Westland, clearing the Fiordland in the evening. Now Canterbury, Otago and Southland, mainly fine. Rain developing in Southland during the morning, then spreading north through the afternoon and evening. For Chatham Islands, cloudy with morning drizzle.
3: 531 VI traffic.
4: Oh, and in traffic-wise, there's no breakdowns, no accidents to report, but police are appealing for members of the public who may have CCTV or dash cam footage of the Dyer's Pass Road area on Friday morning to come forward. This follows further inquiries into a fatal crash involving a cyclist who police can now name as 79-year-old Michael James Hancock of Christchurch. Police were first made aware of the incident at approximately 10:20 a.m. on Friday on the Governor's Bay side of the hill, and police are also still seeking to speak to the driver of a white hatchback who may have information that could assist with inquiries. Anyone with information is asked to contact police online at 105.police.govt.nz, clicking update report, or call 105 using file number 261-009/4488. That's your news, sport, weather and your traffic to 6 minutes after midday. Very good Monday morning. afternoon. All right. Afternoon it is. It's after midday. I did call my manager. I think I woke up after nine and I did call him to say that I wasn't feeling too good. Well, I've got a horse throat and if someone else could sit in for me. But there was no one who could do it. So I thought, okay, let me just drag my feet and say to this big girl, get up and get out there and do your thing. So a big bull of a knack and a very good afternoon to you all. A beautiful Radio 531 PI family. Welcome to another brand new week of work, fresh opportunities and new beginnings. Yes, yes, yes. And I hope you've all had a restful weekend. Well, I didn't, but I'm sure you all had, and that you're well rested and that you're ready to embrace the week ahead with positive minds, grateful hearts and renewed energy. And a very special shout out to all the parents, guardians, teachers and especially our school children as we welcome a brand new school term. to our young ones heading back to the classrooms. We wish you all the very best. May this term bring you new knowledge, wonderful friendships, confidence and success in everything you do. Remember, every new term is another opportunity to learn, grow and make your families proud, yeah? And to our parents and caregivers, we know that getting the children back into school routines can be a mission of its own, eh? So, winaka wakalevo, meitaki ma'ata, for all the love, preparation, the school lunches, the uniforms, and early morning wake-up calls, and to everyone heading back to work, whether you're in the office, on the road, working from home, or serving our communities, may this week bring you strength, favor, and plenty of reasons to smile. As we begin this new week, let's carry a little kindness, a lot of gratitude, and a positive attitude wherever we go. New term, new week, new opportunities. Let's make it a good one. So stay right here on Pacific Days, where we bring all our Pacific people together. And let's kick off with Ja Boy, Lover, featuring VT1s. Okay, you know what? I must tell you something. I went to bed after 2 this morning. I've just had a hectic weekend. I feel naked, but I'm just happy to be here, to be serving you all. And I hope you're all well. 0800 000 531. It's the number you can call us on right here on the station that brings Pacific people together. None other than Radio 531 VI.

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1: It's 16 after midday, so good to have you join us this Monday. It's the 12th of October. All right, did any member of your family ask you this morning, what's today? Or what's today's date? I mean, normally here, oh, the members of our family ask, hey, what's today's date? Or sometimes you have the caregivers reminding the children or reminding members of the family, hey, today's the 12th of November, so don't forget to change your dates when you head back to school. Okay, and it's a brand new month of October. All right, let's take a look. We'll delve into the word for our daily spiritual fitness today. And today we're talking about building a faith that lasts, not just for today, but for every season of life. And the book of John, chapter 14, verse 6, it reads, Jesus answered, I'm the way, the truth, and the life. No one comes to the Father except through me. Psalm 119, verse 105, it reads, Your word is a lamp for my feet, a light on my path. Yeah, two well-known scriptures. John 14, 6, Jesus said, I'm the way, the truth, and the life. Now, why this matters? As parents, it's natural to want to protect our kids from anything that could challenge their faith. But the goal is not simply to shield them. It's to help them build a faith that will stand on its own. One way we do that is by making room for honest questions. Questions are not the enemy of faith. They can be part of how our faith grows deeper. When our kids know they can ask anything without fear, they learn to seek truth with confidence. It also helps to prepare our children for the world they will one day step into. They will meet people who think differently and believe differently. Rather than fearing those conversations, we can teach them to respond with wisdom, kindness, and a solid foundation in God's word. As a family, we can build these habits together. Read the Bible, talk about hard questions, listen well, pray together. These simple moments around the dinner table may become the foundation that carries our children for years to come. And so some of the questions you may want to ask around, might want to ask around the dinner table today may include, what is one question about God or the Bible you've always wondered about? Why do you think asking honest questions can strengthen our faith? What's one way our family can spend more time in God's Word this week? And a prayer you might want to pray may go something like this. Dear Lord Jesus, thank you for being the way, the truth, and the life. Help our family build a faith that's rooted in your Word. Give us the courage to ask honest questions, the wisdom to seek your truth, and hearts that follow you wherever you lead. In Jesus' name, amen. That's all for today. There's no pressure to have every answer today. Faith grows one conversation, one question, and one step of obedience at a time. Yay, we'll do it again tomorrow. It's 20 after midday. Here's Sakusambuli Dokodoko with Nuku Vula Vula. 5:31 PI, bringing Pacific people together.

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light, different colors. It's 19 minutes to 1. Savoy tinika diuna miniti min duana kaloko ni bula vinaka. Ni mata vinaka mai. And at this time, every day, Monday to Thursday, I will share another chapter. Well, I share a chapter from the book Wuwale Kokoa Nonda Yabunde of Strong Families of Firm Foundation. All right, and it's by Naomi Mbaraki. Toso tikunga, stand up again, keep moving forward. So I've shared the first and second chapters, and today is the third. So the first chapter was Start Young, Safety Before Shame. The second chapter last Friday was Let the Conversation Grow. And today we continue with chapter 3. And it goes, Attraction is Normal, Choices Matter. As my son became a teenager, we talked about hormones, attraction, and self-control. I told him it was perfectly okay not to have a girlfriend, even if everyone around him seemed to be pairing off. I encouraged friendships in groups rather than deliberately isolating himself with a girl, because young people can find it harder to make wise decisions when they put themselves unnecessarily into tempting situations. I remember that back in primary school, when we first talked about growing up and the day boys and girls would begin noticing one another, he looked at me with a puzzled expression and insisted he would never notice a girl that way. Years later, in senior high school, he came home laughing and told me that girls at school were coming up to him saying, "My friend has a crush on you." I could see that the lessons we had talked about when he was younger were now becoming real to him. He found it amusing enough to come and tell Dad, and that openness gave us another chance to talk. Sometimes I joked, "If you can't even buy your own underwear, how are you going to buy diapers?" Behind the joke was a serious lesson. Attraction is normal, but responsibility is a choice. Hey, woohoo! I love that one. Attraction is normal, but responsibility is a choice. Finish school, become independent, then, when ready, find someone compatible, someone you love and who loves you, and build a family. Yay, I love chapter 3. All right, so attraction is normal, choices matter. There you go. So tomorrow we're going to have a look at chapter 4. Where do you get this information? A question. Chapter 4, tomorrow. Where do you get this information? It's coming up to 15 minutes to 1 o'clock. All right, we're going to Maruia. Maruia with Auehoi o Eritana. Ready 5:31 p.m. bringing Pacific people together.

0: 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We need to face myth to fight it. Go to healthnz.govt.nz/ifmyth.
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0: 531. Weather.
1: Northland partly cloudy with a few showers in the far south today and elsewhere for a time tomorrow morning. Now Auckland to Waitomo, including Coromandel Peninsula and Bay of Plenty. Rain in Auckland and Coromandel Peninsula. Clearing this evening but remaining cloudy. Patchy rain or isolated showers elsewhere. Taranaki in the central high country, mainly fine at first. Patchy drizzle developing tonight, turning to rain tomorrow. Gisborne to Wairarapa, also Nelson and Marlborough, fine apart from areas of morning, low cloud or fog. Whanganui to Wellington, fine spells and cloud returning tonight with occasional rain tomorrow. Bullet to Fiordland, mainly fine, but drizzle in Fiordland, spreading into southern Westland this evening. Rain tomorrow with heavy falls in Fiordland and inland Westland. Let's take a look. Well, that should clear Fiordland in the evening. Oh, mainly fine, looking good for Canterbury, Otago and Southland. Rain, though, developing in Southland during the morning, then spreading north through the afternoon and evening. Chatham Islands, cloudy with morning drizzle.
0: 531 PI traffic.
1: All right, let's take a look at traffic. Now, a vehicle theft ends in custody. An early morning vehicle theft has resulted in charges for five youth in Te Atatū South. Senior Sergeant John Winthrop, Waitemata West Area Response Manager, says just after 3 a.m. today, police received a report of two people allegedly stealing a vehicle on Te Atatū Road. So units were quickly in the area, and while looking for this vehicle, they spotted a car with a broken quarter light on Edmonton Road. Eagle monitored this vehicle as staff attempted to initiate a traffic stop. The vehicle has then failed to stop for police and fled. Eagle took over and followed the vehicle as it travelled around West Auckland and on through the motorway. Now, as it exited State Highway 20 at Walmsley Road, it was successfully spiked. The vehicle stopped at a short time later on James Fletcher Drive. All five of the occupants exited the vehicle and were taken into custody without issue. Five youths, all aged 15, will be referred to youth aid services. That was good work for the police personnel involved apprehending these alleged offenders and preventing further offending. However, it's disappointing to see young people engaging in this type of activity. They will now face the consequences of their actions. All right, so there you go. And why I shared that, we need to lock it or lose it. Yeah? Okay, so some people are just leaving empty purses. Oh, my bag's empty. That's okay. No one knows. No, the thieves don't know that.